0: Sundays will never be the same now that the musical chic Tony White is on the air.
1: You just heard Mr. Controversy, Willy Wawa. This is the man, Red Ink.

he's back. Not going down, not our summer festival, Antigua's Carnival. 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

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Oh, good night to the crew over at Dennis Beach Bar around South. Good night to Michael Moses, say over there, Most Heavy Duty Rentals. Touch you the crew over at Shell Beach Marina, Mike Judy over there in Pulpit Street. Not to get the crew over there, General Insurance, Hadid Motors. The batch engineer to the number one builder, me named John. To the crew over the Silver Lining Supermarket, the number one painter, Gregory, good night. Good night to the crew over the Tuam Enterprises on the Sir George Walter Highway. 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

the restaurant everyone is talking about there, Newgate Street, All Saints Road. 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

I'm Mr. Goodnight, Miss Geraldine from the Air Locked In. I'm with the family. Locked In too. Sunday Night Memories. Good night too. A good boy, the Construction George.

Good night to the man Baba. Good night to Mr. Eustace Gonzalez. Big Mac, Birdie, Round South, Eli Vila. LMR, what's the strike you with? Tall, you think it easy, you think it soft? Good night to my good buddy Mash down there in Villa. Good night to Mandy Chester Mayfield.

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Spencer son down there in Grey Saab, you know Spencer, right, for Pony. He looks mad. Oh, you like to Mr. Tidy Arundel, Mr. Gene Gould, Mr. Hugo, Mr. Ulysses Lawrence, Mr.

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I'ma tell you, man, bringing a new style of Kylie.

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Well, Mr. Knight showed them up. 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

Louis Salmon over there in Scary Sparks in the winter, Miss Study Obo and Gretel over there in St. Johnson with Mr. Iowa Davis. Charlie Spencer family. Mr. Sil Baptist, good night. Come with the people that raised me up, man. Raised me.

agonizing Tegan Barbuda, the rest of the northeastern Caribbean Islands. Jatuba Harris in the hot seat. They're keeping her company. Hey, stay tuned for ZDK's Lovers Rock right here on 97.1 FM. Hey, bringing the time down to just about, we got 12 minutes after 10 o'clock, nighttime Sunday. 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

0: Hello, Antigua Barbuda, and the rest of the Northeastern Caribbean Islands. Let me give thanks and praises for life, strength, energy, wisdom, knowledge, and the understanding. Father God, you give life, you take life. You make the wind blow, the sun shine, the rain fall. Only you alone, Father God. 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Father God, I salute you every single seconds of the day. Oh yeah, you're the only God.
1: Such a sense of
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0: Let me give thanks and praises to all of our listeners across the region. Wherever you are, and you're locked on to Radio ZDK, we want to thank you so much for our other session here on the People's Radio Station, 97.1 FM radio. Oh, we promise to have a great night tonight. Let me touch base and pick up my good friends who locked on to the system. I'm speaking about the twin brothers, Barrymore, and the guys up there in Florida. Also touching base with the Samurite. Let me touch base and pick up Fatima Bands, Team, and the rest of the her brothers up there in the Big Apple. And our bouncing baby boy, touching base with DJ Spice, one time, right here on 97.1 FM, the People's Radio Station. Ladies and gentlemen, we are just about to start our session here on the People's Radio Station, 97.1.

0: Let me go to the phone line. Someone is beeping into the system already. Hello, ZDK.
1: Good night. How you doing, sir?
0: Good night. Hello?
1: Yeah.
0: Yeah.
1: My name is Alvin Brown.
0: Senator
1: Kusuma Dawood, Letitia Brown,
0: uh-huh.
1: Who is in England, graduated on a master's degree in forensics. She's a police.
0: Okay.
1: And I want you to play Turtles, who you played a while ago.
0: Okay, the one that I just played?
1: Yeah, okay. Coming from my dad, Alvin Brown.
0: All right, good, good.
1: Just graduated last Thursday with a master's in forensic.
0: Uh-huh, congratulations, brother.
1: And I'm very proud of her.
0: Yeah, well, I'm proud of you, too, making such a good...
1: Big up for me, man.
0: Yeah, man, but you're already on the radio saying it right now, but congratulations.
1: Have a good night, and God bless you, man.
0: You too, brother. All the best, yeah. All right? Yeah. Thank you. Yeah. I'll play that third world for you. All right, let me go back to the session here.

Alvin Brown, congratulations. Big up yourself, all right? 26 after the hour. As we cruising on a Sunday evening. Sunday night.

the late great legend, the late great Bob Marley and the Wailers singing about stirring it up, baby. All right, we're gonna play this track for my good friend that I just called a while ago, Mr. Alvin Brown, man. Congratulations to your daughter, man. Enough respect to you. And just hope she just move on to higher heights, okay? We're going to play the third word for you once again, Alvin. All right, let's go. Right here, 97.1 FM. He told me to play it back. Pull up the tune, Jatuba. Pull up the tune. Hello, Caribbean. Happy Sunday, everybody. Just want to remind folks we are topping off your weekend for you, getting back on the job for all the hard work week. Productive week. That's what we're doing. We're wrapping up things here for the people around the Caribbean, around the world.

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Brother Gary and Sister Sharon. Yes, and I just can't stop. Operators over there. All the announcers, all the technicians for Caribbean Radio HD4. Hello to you. From Antigua, Barbuda, ZDK. So

probably should be talking to Bobby Moore, Barry up there in Florida, 11 o'clock tonight. He said he was very busy for the week. So we're going to have a 15-20 minutes chit-chat. Mm-hmm. Stay with us. Right here in 97.1.

0: Let me touch base and big up a good friend down there at Cook's Dump. Yeah, he's always on the big machine.
1: To my surprise, you were not home.
0: Grading everything down low, low, low.
1: Kitchen and grill. I wrote these lines.
0: You know who I'm talking, don't you?

0: Yeah, I've got my good friend on the radio coming up at 11 o'clock with the man Barry. But that's before bring on Barry. We're going to have a quick interview with the late, great Bob Marley on the Wailers right here on ZDK. Stay tuned, 97.1 FM, the People's Radio Station.
1: Yeah, the Jamaican people play it. Yeah, it's like musician from Jamaica play that music, you know? And like musician from, you might find a black musician from America play the funk or blues, you know? And people only play reggae music.
2: Can it be copied quite successfully outside of Jamaica?
1: Well, you see, where I feel about the music, it can be copied, you know? But it's not copied with it. It's the feel. You know, it carry a feel where if you ask plenty musician, them know it, but them can't do it. So people still searching for this truth here, which this reggae music, you know, bring across to them. And the only purpose it serves is to tell the people about Rastafari.
2: Did you always intend being just a reggae musician, or had you played rock music and soul music before?
1: In a sense, we really listen to a lot of music, you know? I mean, first time, just to listen to music that play on the radio. Not that we couldn't afford to buy records, so we listen to the radio. And anything the radio play is that we hear. So I wasn't really into them things. I was really into, like, you know, call it, spiritual music, you know, to get more revolutionized, you know.
2: How long have you been a Rasta?
1: Well, I've been a Rasta from ever since, you know. But it's not how long I've been a Rasta, it's how long it takes to grow up. Because what is what is. From beginning to the end, you can never change, because if you even adapt things later out, you don't filter right out. So we are just Rasta from creation, you know. It's not an easy thing to explain in an educated standard that we are. Still you have people who can do it. What means a common sense, man? That means when we explain things, we explain it in a very simple way. That means if I explain it to a baby, the baby will understand too, you know. So we were saying, oh, like the Bible. The Bible said, God same shall return as the King of Kings, the Lord of Lords, the conqueror line of a tribe of Judah. And him shall come in a new name. And this new name shall be dreadful among the heathen.
2: How important are the dreadlocks?
1: This?
2: Is that
1: this
2: part
1: is
2: of being
1: identity,
2: a Rasta?
1: This is my identity, man. Yeah, this is my identity.
2: Do you have to have dreadlocks if you're a Rasta?
1: But if he's a Rasta, then you wouldn't see why you shouldn't have it, because then you don't know freedom is freedom and you don't have to bow, you do whatever you like. But it's not a thing to say, well, I would like to be a Rasta, but I wouldn't like to have this. You dig?
2: Mm.
1: It can't be a thing like that. It has to be a fullness where you yourself know that it's God creator and I don't want no life, no obligation. That means he's your own man. That's the first time you own yourself. You do what you want to do. Anything people want to say about you, you don't care, because, you know what I mean, even them who say it still have a comeback, you see them have to do the same thing. The more you accept herb is the more you accept Rastafari. You dig what I say? We who accept herb is important, but herb is more important to the people who don't accept it yet, because that is a reality. I mean, it's not so well then, so well then it's something that you crave, but you check it in your sense and say, herb is a plant. I mean, herbs are good for everything. Why these people who want to do so much good for everyone, who call themselves governments and this and that, why them say you must not use the herb? You see, And we take that and we can't find, we just see them just say, no, you mustn't use it, you mustn't use it because it make you rebel. Against what? Against men who won't crave because them crave for the things like seven and them have some material things and them want to captivate your mind and tell you, say, well, you have to work and put your pension and him keep it all. So Herb, make you look by yourself and instead of you want to work for the man, you want to be one of the man too. Not in the sense of how him is, but in the sense of why should you have to bow to these things.
2: Do you have to smoke to be a Rasta?
1: No, man. But in this time, I mean, like, for instance, you're reaching a sense where you're strong enough, can take a little smoke. So when all them cars pass, although you live in the city, you don't hear it because you're thinking. Differently if you just live so. Then, you know what I mean, the whole world confuse you and you're worried and you don't have no time to think. And Herb is a thing that give you a little time for yourself so you can live, if you use it.
2: What about alcohol?
1: Alcohol make you drunk, man. It don't make you meditate, it just make you drunk. When you drink alcohol, you don't meditate. You're more giddy-headed. Herb. It's more a consciousness.
0: Okay, you've been listening to the late, great Bob Marley and the Wailers, the late, great legend. All right, bringing the time down to dusk, about 6, creeping up before 11 o'clock right here on 97.1 FM.

0: Oh yeah, what a night. All right, let me get in touch and see if we can get Barry on the line. Hey, good night to you. Hey, good night to you, Barry.
1: Good night. Can you hear me?
0: Barry.
1: I think the signal is kind of messed up tonight.
0: Yeah, I can hear you loud and clear now.
1: You can hear me?
0: Yeah, loud and clear. You're good. You're good.
1: Something going on because the signal is it's off and on. You know, it's not connecting properly. You know, the music is playing and then stop and playing and stop.
0: Mm-hmm. Oh, the signal back.
1: Uh-huh. All right. I want to say good night to all the Lovers Rock family.
0: Yeah.
1: My auntie and Bobby, love you all. Good night to everyone. Hope everyone have a real good week.
0: Mm-hmm.
1: Nice, safe week, and everybody's happy and in a good mood. I want to say good night to Samurai, the one and only Samurai. Twin brothers.
0: Yes.
1: It's Christopher and Don Pine, and my good friend here in Texas. To you, Jatuba, and your family.
0: Yes.
1: And all the listeners.
0: Uh-huh, thank you.
1: I know people are listening because I'm getting some feedback on my side over here. I get a call from Grenada via New York.
0: Uh-huh.
1: So I know people are listening to the program.
0: Okay.
1: This lady, she wanted to know more about the eye vision and the bloated, so I give her some tips.
0: Uh-huh.
1: So please, my Antigua people, long time ago, the father of the nation said Antigua is for Antigua people.
0: Mm-hmm.
1: VC. And all these little tips, I want my Antigua people to use it. I don't want other people to take it and run with it and do it, and we just sitting back there doing nothing.
0: Mm-hmm.
1: You have everything to gain. Your body will be happy with you. Your body will be glad with you when you use all these natural remedies that waiting there for you.
0: Right.
1: So hopefully we can get some more feedback on the people that are using these stuff, because I know other people are listening, but they're interested.
0: Uh-huh.
1: My week was busy, man. For the whole week, I've been back and forth to the grocery store because some of my friends wanted me to make some of these remedies for them because the wife don't have time and they don't have time. So I said, okay. So that's what I did this week. Yep. Everything, all my friends are plugged in, everybody listening.
0: Yes.
1: Program was nice last week, they're happy.
0: Okay.
1: They always look forward to hear you, YouTuber.
0: Thank you.
1: So to all my folks from here, they say hello, plugged in.
0: Okay.
1: Listen to Robert Rock and say, the tuba is the man, bring the music.
0: Thank you so much, man. Yeah. Now say hello to all the fans up there in Florida for me.
1: Yes, yeah, I will. I sure will.
0: Yes.
1: They can hear you. They listen.
0: Okay.
1: Just before I come on here, I get three calls.
0: Uh-huh.
1: And no request. Just say, the tuba made the music, so we're listening.
0: Yes, that's good.
1: For the whole week in Florida, we got real bad thunderstorm and lightning. They got a couple of injuries from lightning strikes. So most of the time, everybody's inside.
0: Okay, all right.
1: Yeah, other than that, we're okay. All right, Sunday night is Lovers Rock night, so everybody's plugged in.
0: Everybody's plugged in. Yes, thank you so much, man.
1: Yeah.
0: Yeah. Thank you.
1: Listen tight. Yeah.
0: Mm-hmm. So all
1: people listening to the book.
0: Yes. Yeah. Yeah, what you were saying, the weather, you had a storm up there?
1: Like lightning, thunder, rain.
0: Okay.
1: You know, they say Florida is the capital of lightning.
0: Yeah, well, everything is back to normal, or it's still...
1: When there's this thing, the wicked man, it sounds like it's right there.
0: Yeah.
1: You see the

0: You can see the lightning strike from the from all the way up to the sky down to the ground.
1: Uh huh.
0: It just lit the place up.
2: Yes.
0: Like a fireworks.
2: Mm hmm. But it's back to normal right now. It's still raining.
0: No, it's quiet down right now.
2: Quiet down. Okay.
0: It's like a okay. Light
2: drizzle. Uh huh. All right.
0: Yeah, just like a sprinkle.
2: Yeah. Okay. Okay.
0: Yeah, it's quiet now, but mm-hmm. That's something with the connection, because it's the connection is not good.
2: Our connection for tonight. Tonight.
0: Yeah, the music is off and on. It's not. It's playing and then stop, and then it buff. You do buffing and then come back on.
2: Oh, I wonder if it's the internet.
0: Yeah, it's something with the internet.
2: Yeah.
0: It's not your end.
2: Not on my end.
0: You're here with all the weather and stuff going on.
2: Yeah, okay, okay.
0: Yeah.
2: Because I'm here,
0: I just want to say that, I'm always proud of my auntie and people.
2: Mm-hmm.
0: And I know they will do good. Don't be shy. Just use this stuff. The body will be happy for you. It's all natural. All natural for you. We all have issues with our body that
2: mm-hmm.
0: sooner or later we have to address it.
2: Yes, good.
0: And if we can use this stuff,
2: mm-hmm.
0: Prevention is better than cure. I have a little argument with my grandpa one time. He said, "Oh, son, what else is prevention is better than cure?" I said, "No, grandpa."
2: Yeah.
0: But in my mind, I know 1 pound is more than an ounce.
2: Yeah, yeah. That's
0: the logic of if you can prevent it, you mm-hmm. don't have to cure it.
2: Yeah, that's true.
0: He said, "Okay, son, when you grow up, you understand."
2: That's true.
0: So I'm just saying, we might feel good and everything working good now, but now and then just use something.
2: Mm-hmm.
0: You know, do a little toxic clean out.
2: Mm-hmm.
0: Mm-hmm. Do something. Just keep up, keep up with the body.
2: Mm-hmm.
0: Don't wait till something happens for you to say, "Okay, let me try this and try that." You know, we have everything here. Drink up some bush, drink up some salsa. You know, make mango leaf with mango leaf drink.
2: Mm-hmm.
0: 6 or 7 mango leaf, you're good for shaking.
2: Mm-hmm.
0: You know, dementia, nervousness. You know, eat the full body. The 3 foods are good for it refresh your memory.
2: Mm-hmm.
0: Your brain's working good. Yeah. Drink coconut water every day. Eat the jelly. Make the salsa leaf with salt. Drink that. You know. Sometimes you can pound a piece of garlic and eat it raw.
2: Mm-hmm.
0: All those things are good food.
2: Especially the garlic. Very, very natural antibiotic. Yeah.
0: That's all natural flavor.
2: Yeah.
0: The diabetic person, drink okra water.
2: Mm-hmm.
0: Cancer, drink okra water. It's good for you. Yep. Everything is good.
2: Well, they're hearing it from you. natural, all natural.
0: I'm not a doctor of science, but one thing my dad told me when I was small, you must read. Because, my dad was a taxi guy down there, Noel Christmas Lord.
2: Uh-huh.
0: You were a taxi guy, only tell you must read. So I read. And when you read, you get curious, and then you want to get deeper. Because you want to understand
2: the stuff
0: that you're reading about.
2: Thank you.
0: So I just read and come across these things, and I dig,
2: uh-huh.
0: I dig deep in research, and,
2: uh-huh.
0: I come up with some answers.
2: Mm-hmm.
0: So what I come up with, I want to share with my people.
2: That's good. That's
0: all
2: good.
0: All you have to do is just use them.
2: Mm-hmm.
0: Just use the stuff. It's all natural. No after effects. All natural remedies. We have them there.
2: Natural remedy.
0: Yeah. Just use them every day.
2: So
0: the lady told me when she closed her eyes,
2: uh-huh.
0: she can see shadows moving around. So I was going to say, "Well, you're jumping in the eye, man." That's a joke.
2: hey, Barry. Barry, stick a pin. Stick a pin there for me quickly. I wanted to look up for the colon, what is good for your colon, cleaning your colon to prevent colon cancer. What is good? I don't know if you know the answer now, but if you could look up that for us, we will be happy to have that next Sunday. For colon,
0: I don't have to look up. Any kind of cancer in the body,
2: Sounds up. Okay, all right.
0: Any kind of cancer in the body.
2: That take care of the colon, everything. Okay.
0: Sounds up every day.
2: All right. All right.
0: Like, remember I told you last week, the people up here now around the world just killing themselves for themselves.
2: Yes. So this
0: kills all the cancer cells.
2: All the cancer cells. So that same South Sup will take care of the colon? That's what I'm asking.
0: Yeah, any cancer.
2: All right, Barry.
0: So that's why now they start drinking the leaf with salt.
2: Okay.
0: Into the leaf and jet.
2: Okay.
0: And I see they blend it with the seeds.
2: Mm-hmm.
0: They don't throw the seeds. They blend the South Sup with the seeds.
2: Everything okay? Mm-hmm.
0: Yeah.
2: All right.
0: Anything cancer related.
2: Mm-hmm.
0: South Sup.
2: All right.
0: But I'm gonna do some more research and see if I can find some more additional thing to go with that.
2: Uh huh.
0: Because you know there's more stuff.
2: Yes.
0: There's more stuff. So this week I shouldn't be so busy. So I'll look up to see what's gonna help with colon cancer.
2: Uh huh. Yeah, we want it.
0: But most.
2: Uh huh.
0: Most of the time, 99%
2: So-sup. Yeah, we want to dig deeper for the colon. So if you could work on that for us, next Sunday we should have that for the general public.
0: Okay.
2: Mm-hmm.
0: I'll do that.
2: Yes.
0: As a matter of fact, I'm writing that down now. I have a big notepad.
2: Uh-huh.
0: That my brother told me to write down all the formulas and send to him, and he'll make me a book.
2: Yes, that's sounding good.
0: Dr. Chucky, Bush doctor.
2: Well, we want to know, and we want to use a natural part of it to get well or to get better.
0: Yeah, what I'm gonna do, I'm gonna write down all the formulas. Step by step, the purpose, and the benefit from them, and what it does to the body.
2: True.
0: So like you're gonna be a chapter one, a chapter two, with so you know. Okay, let me see what's good for colon cancer.
2: Uh huh.
0: And you can turn to the chapter one, page 5.
2: Uh huh.
0: And read everything about it.
2: Yes.
0: So that's what I'm gonna do.
2: Yes.
0: Yeah.
2: So that's your homework.
0: All my equipment.
2: That's your homework for next Sunday.
0: Well, from now on.
2: Yes.
0: If I don't have to go to the car dealership or some other private garage, just because they call me all the time for help. If I don't have to go, most of the time I'm home doing that stuff.
2: Okay, sounding good.
0: Yep, so that's something for me to do. That I said, and just instead of saying all these things, just writing down, put them on pages, and so that I have them all the time.
2: Good.
0: So my brother up in Pocono, Pennsylvania, said, why don't you put in the package, Chucky, so I can make a book for you? I said, okay. I will.
2: Right, so as soon as we...
0: In that way, like you call me on that now, I can go to that book, go to this page and say, this is the formula
2: for that
0: just colon candle.
2: Right. Sounding good.
0: Yeah.
2: Sounding good.
0: Yes.
2: And someone might...
0: I'm going to do that starting tomorrow.
2: Yes. And someone might want to know what is good for the heart, like the blockage of your heart. You know that...
0: Yeah, all those... Garlic.
2: Yeah.
0: Garlic. Cinnamon.
2: Mm-hmm.
0: Lemon. Beetroot, all them things together. You mix beetroot with carrots.
2: Mm-hmm.
0: I'm gonna write all those things down.
2: Yeah.
0: That's good for your heart.
2: Yeah. Yes.
0: Garlic, good for your heart. You can pound it and eat it well, or you can blend it. You can blend it with like the red onion, the garlic.
2: Uh huh.
0: You can blend it with that and asparagus, ginger. All those mixed together with warm water, good for the heart.
2: Yeah, all of it
0: cleans out
2: that.
0: Yeah. Yes.
2: All of it keep clean your arteries. Make sure you're clear.
0: Beetroot creates blood flow.
2: Okay. Please. Okay, Bobby, sounding good. Mm-hmm. Sounding good.
0: Yeah, so like you said, we have all the stuff is there. We just got to know and just use it. Yep.
2: Yeah. Yeah. Really, really. Thank you.
0: Beetroot, carrots, salsa, that middle brush, that bush, that we call it full body.
2: Uh-huh.
0: Jamaican call it Sirafi.
2: Yeah.
0: Very good. Powerful. Yes. We have all those things in the Antigua. We need to start using them. My people, please. Don't be shy. Use them.
2: Nothing
0: to... everything to gain. Listen, your body will love you.
2: Everything to gain.
0: Cheating them good, he's going to cheat you good too.
2: Sonny, good, man.
0: Yeah. And when you use those stuff, you'll notice because your whole body changes. Even your skin. You know, the outer skin, you know, it gets smooth, nice, you hear. And you feel, and the most of all is your feeling.
2: Uh-huh.
0: You're going to tell the difference in how you feel. You can ask the twin brother. Since he started doing the sauce up with salt.
2: Yeah, the twin brothers. Yeah, you're right. But Bobby, stick a pin. A thought came to me just now. Psoriasis. We would like to know the formula for psoriasis. So you gotta look for that for us too, so we can show it to the general public.
0: Psoriasis.
2: Yes. What formula you use to for that skin infection? Psoriasis. They can punch that in the computer and look at it for us.
0: For skin infection, it's coconut, man. Coconut oil. If you have your skin good,
2: No. What's this? No, Barry, I know. Coconut oil is good. But I'm speaking about psoriasis.
0: Yeah, you say on the skin, right?
2: Yeah, it's on it is a skin infection. So what is good for that?
0: Okay.
2: What formula you use for that? We need to know.
0: Okay.
2: That just came to my thought while I'm here talking with you.
0: I have it right down. I will show you that too.
2: Yeah, psoriasis. What formula you use? Yeah, I mean they use garlic and.
0: Yeah, I will show you that. But I can tell you right now, any coconut formula is good for the skin. If you go in the sun every day, you put coconut oil in your skin. Just do your whole skin with coconut oil, like a lotion.
2: Oh.
0: That prevent the sun.
2: That will prevent the sunburn. And cancer, as you say, right? Like skin cancer. Yeah.
0: Listen, Florida will get hot. Really hot. Really hot. And now everybody that go to the beach, they use the coconut sunscreen.
2: Uh-huh.
0: Yeah, because that's that prevent the sun from getting skin cancer. I have that right down. I will search that too.
2: Yeah, we like to know. We want
0: cancer.
2: Right. We need to let the general public know what is good for that and what is not. You know what they can use for those.
0: Yes.
2: Mm-hmm.
0: Yes, they want to know, but we want to know too when they start using it. We want to know results too. So
2: yes.
0: Call back and let you know. Hey,
2: yeah. Well.
0: I start using this and I feel so.
2: Mm-hmm.
0: Other people from around the nation can call back. I wonder how to get them my number, but when my sister call in Sunday night, then they know who I am.
2: Yes, your sister did call.
0: They contact them, and so they give them my number.
2: Yeah, your sister did call last Sunday night.
0: Yeah, uh-huh. So once she called, they know, I know who this guy is. I know who the
2: Yeah.
0: Get my number and call. So, you know, it's nothing to shy about.
2: Uh-huh.
0: If you use it and you feel better, just say, hey, look, I tried so-and-so, now I feel so-and-so. You know, there's nothing to lose. You don't even have to, as long as you feel better.
2: Yes.
0: That's fine. As long as what you use make you feel better,
2: you're good to go. You're good to go.
0: Mm-hmm. Yeah. Mm-hmm. Yeah. So please, my Antigua people. Other people listening and trying to get these formulas so they can adjust their issues with their body, please. We all have issues with our body. So
2: yes.
0: We need to attend. Mm-hmm. We need to adjust it sometime or other. Don't wait till it get bad. Prevention is better than cure.
2: Yeah, when it gone too far.
0: You don't have to cure it.
2: Mm-hmm. So when it gone too far, it's not good.
0: Yeah, don't wait. Just do it now. Like this. I work on this guy car. He said, Chucky, don't wait till you be a millionaire to live like a millionaire. Live like a millionaire right now. I said, yes, sir. I said, yes, sir. Yeah. So don't wait till something happens. We all might feel good, but we never know tomorrow.
2: Uh-huh, never know.
0: Never know. It's not promised. So, but that's what we have to be thankful every day. Or we can, when we can wake up and say a prayer, that's the best gift you have for the day.
2: Of course, yeah.
0: Cherish it. Yep. So, yeah, my people. My Antigua and Barbados people, please. Let's get ourselves together. Let's get in this mood, be happy. Love yourself. You got to love yourself first and love your body.
2: Yep.
0: When you do that, your body will love you back good. Because I know, hey. My own is treating me good, so I'm going to treat her good, too.
2: Yes, yes. So,
0: I'm going to be nice and smooth and pretty.
2: Yeah. So, Bobby, one more question before we wrap it up. So, what do you got for high blood pressure? Like, is someone suffering from high blood pressure? Yeah, what is the local remedy for that? Do you have it on the tip of...
0: Yeah, I gave you that already.
2: You gave us that already?
0: Red onion.
2: Mm-hmm.
0: Yeah, red onion. Garlic. Lemon, yellow lemon.
2: Mm-hmm.
0: Honey. All those reverse high blood pressure.
2: And that will just bring it down.
0: Cinnamon.
2: Mm-hmm.
0: And hot water.
2: Uh-huh.
0: And turmeric.
2: Uh-huh.
0: All those bring down high blood pressure.
2: Okay.
0: The garlic with the red onion and the lemon.
2: Uh-huh.
0: With a sprig of ginger, great, all blend together. Those things, they control your blood pressure.
2: Uh-huh.
0: Yeah.
2: Okay.
0: I tell you that a long, long time ago.
2: Yes. That's a refreshing for the...
0: I'll do that again, too.
2: Yeah, that is also a refreshing for our listeners.
0: Yeah. Because I got some different formula for that.
2: Yes.
0: That control blood pressure.
2: Yeah. And we have so many folks that... have high blood pressure. Yeah, well, I just decided to ask you quickly just to refresh our listeners' memory.
0: Yeah, I have my notes. I know what to do. I have to do. But if you don't clean your phone, if you go back on your phone and you look. WhatsApp, you'll see all those things I send you.
2: Okay.
0: If you still have them.
2: I still have them. I don't.
0: Some stuff I send you there.
2: Yeah. I still have those.
0: Okay, remember a couple, I think it was last month, the lady, you called me in the day, and the lady wanted to know about the high blood pressure?
2: Yes.
0: I know you don't remember, but we talk about that.
2: Yes, I remember.
0: Yeah.
2: Yeah, so you spoke.
0: I'll write everything down. Thing ready for you.
2: Good.
0: Yeah, I got my notes here, and I got colon, psoriasis, high blood pressure. Anything else?
2: well, I wanted to ask one more before we wrap it up. One more before I wrap it up. You know, some folks, when they wear a tight shoe, and they just have something between their toes, what is good for that? Like, they're always sweating between their toes, always wet. What do you recommend? I have to go to you They got to get that information for us next week.
0: Okay, let me understand what you're asking me.
2: Listen again. Listen carefully.
0: The foot sweat.
2: Yeah, between the toes, right?
0: Just between the toes.
2: Yes, I don't know. I don't know what some people call it, but some people say corn. When they wear tight shoes, they get a corn on your little toe. Sometimes on the next toe, close to your.
0: Because the shoe's too tight.
2: Right. You got some corn. Okay, right. So.
0: And the foot is not breathing. It's not, you can't breathe.
2: Yeah, and you have some. And between the toes, always wet. What do you recommend?
0: They create heat and it starts sweating because you can't breathe.
2: Yeah, well, do you have a formula for that, or you recommend like you have to use
0: Sweating. I got it right now. Sweating between the toes.
2: Yes, right, yeah. Do that for us. Do that for us. If you're gonna recommend BNT powder, I don't know. I'm just saying that, but we need to know what when.
0: So I got colon, psoriasis. High blood pressure.
2: Uh huh.
0: And sweating between the toes.
2: Yes. Yes.
0: Okay.
2: Mm-hmm.
0: All right.
2: Please do that for us next Sunday. You want to wrap up and say anything? Say hello to your family before we wrap up.
0: Yeah. I just want to say hello to my family up there in Banville.
2: Mm-hmm.
0: Cousin Denny's, all my folks and workers.
2: Yes.
0: Robbie Yarwood and all my cousins.
2: Yeah.
0: All Antigua people, man. Everybody from Antigua.
2: Yes.
0: Wherever you live, country, town.
2: Uh-huh.
0: I have family all road. I got family town.
2: Uh-huh.
0: And I got family Cedar Grove. I think I got some cousin out Cedar Grove that I never met.
2: Uh-huh.
0: But hello to everyone.
2: Uh-huh.
0: DJ, down in St. Kitts.
2: Yes.
0: Davis.
2: Yes.
0: I don't forget you. And I also want to say hello to Sister Carrie and the thing over there and the radio station.
2: Uh-huh.
0: That's gonna join you tonight.
2: Yeah, brother Gary and Sister Sharon.
0: Yeah, brother Gary and Sister Sharon.
2: Yeah, those are the operators.
0: Radio.
2: Mm-hmm.
0: Yes.
2: Uh-huh.
0: And Miss Gillian in Texas.
2: Yes.
0: My friend Paul Ada.
2: Uh-huh.
0: Everybody, good night. Simran, the man. Twin brothers. All right, man. We are here. We locked in. Hope everybody have a good week. And we talk again soon.
2: Yes, yes, sir.
0: I got these four things here for you. I'm gonna research, and I'm gonna see if I can get the best answers for you.
2: Thank you. I'll be really happy for that.
0: Okay.
2: Hey, thank you, Barry.
0: Thanks for having me on, and thanks for everybody listening.
2: Yep.
0: You all enjoy yourself. Have a good night and have a great week.
2: You're welcome, Barry. Thank you so much, too.
0: God bless everyone.
2: God
0: bless everyone, man. Have a good night.
2: God bless you, too, Barry. Thank you so much.
0: Okay. Good night.
2: Okay, good night. Bye-bye. Thank you. Peace out. Hi, ladies and gentlemen. You've been listening to the man, Barry, up there in Florida. Always giving us some good, really, really good, really safety tips.
1: That's just
2: natural. Okay. Really appreciate it, Barry. Thank you so much for your time, all right? 25 minutes after 11 o'clock as we cruise with you across Antigua, Barbuda and around the Caribbean.

Man Barry, he said it's always best to know what's going on in your body, in your system. That's a very good idea. Very good meditation, Barry. Thank you so much. Always good to know what's going on inside.

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specialist, ladies and gentlemen. Oh yeah. 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Want to thank him very much for tuning in to ZDK. Mr. OJ Jacob, APUA fiber optic specialist. Yes, sir. Yes, ma'am. Better believe it. Hey, the 11:30 in the city.

me touch base and big up two guys are always listening on the central office. That's Siwasi and the man Dian. They're tuning into the system too.

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1: I'm glad it's not too late.
0: All the Lovers Rock Connection people across the Caribbean. Hey, PJ, what's going on down there? Down there in Nevis. Washing basement DJ Spice. 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

Let me say a special good night to those of you in the countryside right now. Oh, how could you hurt the one you love? Thinking the sounds of Zendy K. Those of you over there in Willie Keys, just the other day, up there in Gianville, seated.

0: those of you over there in All Saints, Liberta, hi, hello. Dan Hughes, Rob Hill, Erlins.
1: No, no, no, not in such a way, no, no.
0: Johnson's Point, hi. Yeah.

0: I'm gonna try this one all the way up there in Florida. Barry and the crew up there having a nice time right now. Digging the sounds of ZDK Radio.
1: I think I'm gonna win.
0: Oh yeah. Our Bush Doctor. Bless up yourself.

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Okay, Dr. Barry Simmons singing about no disturb sign on the door. 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

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Right now the dance just getting nice, you know. 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Ladies and gentlemen, Zeddy K and Jatuba Harris, Caribbean.

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0: Pull it up, pull it up. Whoa, whoa, whoa. I mean, Virgo on your radio. Yeah. Mash it up.
1: Can I talk to you, baby? Can I talk to you, baby?
0: Happy Monday, everybody. Hey, special good morning to Cameron Radio HG4.
1: As you step down off the train,
0: got the thing plugged in.
1: The pouring rain, with our clothes all packed.
0: Brother Gary and Sister Sharon down there in Florida. All the operators over there.
1: Tell her.
0: All the announcers over there. All the technicians over there for Cameron Radio HD. Big up yourself, all right?
1: I use my charm just to come up.
0: And you can say one love to Cameron Radio HD.

I'm a lover. Taking it home with me, baby. Yeah, baby. Hey, July 6th, 2026. Monday morning in your face, just like that.

0: promote no violence. Put the guns down, all right?
1: And then my bus it up, bus it up.
0: Hey, 23 minutes after 12 midnight, ZDK.
2: Bus it when rain a fall. You know, she said them no care, them ya youth. Bus it all when sun a shine.
1: And then my bus it up, bus it up.
2: Oh,
0: the youths nowadays.
2: Yeah.
0: They got a cool. They got a

0: up the place. So a special good night to a good morning to the man Shadow. That's Horseman Shadow in the Hilltop. He's in the Hilltop with his transistor radio.
1: Oh, yeah.
0: And his Empress. They all glue on to ZDK.
1: Oh, yeah.
0: Hey, Horseman Shadow, big up yourself in the Hilltop. Right now.
1: Yeah, yeah.
0: Also touching base with Man Seba down in Donovan's.

0: eyes across the sky. Bush Doctor, got your request. Got your request. I just glimpse it on the WhatsApp.
1: Oh, yeah.
0: I've got a message just now.

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All right, stay with us. We got lots more coming your way right here on Radio ZDK. All right. Well, I just want to 29 minutes before 1 a.m. right here on ZDK Radio. Stars across the sky. All right, we're going to drop this one for my good friend right now.

0: Operator! Special request in the house! 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All the way from in Florida! Chucky! Chucky! Chucky! Dr. Bush Dr. Chucky! Hello to you! Antigua, Barbuda!
1: Letters alone won't do. Baby, can I get a glimpse of you? Don't tell me no, no, not this.
0: Oh, you mean nice of the place?

0: music.
1: Hey, hold on, hey, hold on, hey. Easy operator. Let me say a special good morning to the Samurites. The Samurites. The Samurites.

Okay, you just heard it there from the Lovers Rock Connection. Baby, can we meet so I can light your fire? All right, it's all about love right here, 97.1 FM. It's all about love. And Jatuba Harris, keeping your company, ladies and gentlemen. All right, we're going back to the session as, going back to the session. Let's go.

0: all my love. I'll be pouring it out to you from ZDK Radio. Hello, Camera B. Baby. Ooh, baby. Let me go to the phone line and see who's coming on right now. Hello, ZDK.
1: Good night to you, YouTuber.
0: Hi, good night to you, Mommy Chris.
1: And good night to Lady Spice. Yeah, I don't know if she's listening.
0: Yeah, Lady Spice in there.
1: I just want to send out little birdies.
0: Yes.
1: My daughter Leslie and Yearwood. And today I have Janella Williams. Also, Steve Lucia. And not forgetting Pastor Josiah, celebrating today.
0: Okay. That's...
1: And tomorrow, advance to Bernadine and Bernadette Emmanuel. They both will be celebrating tomorrow,
0: Okay.
1: And to each and everyone having a birthday. A blessed birthday to all.
0: Okay.
1: And to you. I'm in tune.
0: You're in tune. All right. Long as
1: right to the point and build a community to Retty.
0: Yes.
1: To Rafi. And not forgetting Jalumba.
0: Jalumba, yeah. Tell Jalumba me say good morning when you see you in the morning. Tell him me say good morning.
1: Okay, my dear.
0: And Retty too. Tell them me say hello.
1: All right.
0: Thank you. All right. Thank you for calling.
1: You're welcome, sir.
0: Okay, madam. Thank you. Have a good morning. That's good. Mommy Chris in the Point area. Thank you for your phone call, madam. 20 minutes before 1 a.m. on a beautiful Monday morning. July 6, 2026. In your face. Just like that.

the York's community over there. Fire Zill community. Side of Gardens community, hello. It's so bad, you won't cry. 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

0: Good morning, neighbor. 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
1: Inside my heart, baby. 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
0: Happy Monday.

0: I got someone on the line right now. Hey, 15 minutes before 1 a.m. I got someone on the line. Hello, good morning.
1: Good morning.
0: Hi, how are you?
1: You can't cool.
0: No, but can't cool. No. The music is in my head.
1: Tune.
0: So I can't cool.
1: Tune after tune.
0: Yeah,
1: tune
0: yes.
1: After tune.
0: Yes, yes.
1: Yeah, you just have the vibes going good.
0: Yeah, man. You know? The energy. The energy is there.
1: I appreciate the music.
0: Mm-hmm.
1: And that I'm sure everybody else who's listening appreciates it.
0: Yes.
1: Right?
0: Yes, okay. Sorry?
1: I'm sorry.
0: So,
1: I think.
0: Uh-huh.
1: Okay.
0: I'm hearing you.
1: Yeah. So, I was saying that I'm sure everybody's enjoying the music just like I am.
0: Yeah, the music is hot.
1: Yeah, it's beautiful on this beautiful Sunday night.
0: Mm-hmm, yeah.
1: Just keep on doing what you're doing.
0: Yeah.
1: You're doing a splendid job.
0: Yeah.
1: And then you know that I can't go unless I request one of my DB songs.
0: Yes.
1: Dennis Brown.
0: Yes.
1: Yes.
0: Anyone special? You know, any D Brown song special I want to hear?
1: Let's see here. What do you call it? The one with the apples.
0: The one with the apples. And Little Green Apple?
1: Yeah, Little Green Apple.
0: that's a bling, you know? that's a bling.
1: That's one of my favorites. You know?
0: Yeah.
1: You select different things, but you know, there's no show without
0: DB. Yeah, that is true. That is so true.
1: There's no show without or John Holt.
0: Yes.
1: 1,000 votes.
0: Yeah.
1: You know?
0: But do you notice? I so glad you did call. But did you notice last Sunday I played you a whole lot of John Holt?
1: Yes, thank you.
0: You're welcome. You're welcome.
1: I enjoyed them to the fullest.
0: Yes, I did play 1,000 volts. I say, yeah, I'm gonna put some volts down there in SKB and Nevis.
1: Yeah, man. You lighten up the place on Sunday evening, just getting ready for the week, you know?
0: Yes,
1: it's
0: yes.
1: The pace.
0: Yes.
1: That's the pace, that is.
0: That is so true. Well, that's,
1: and the mood.
0: Yeah. You know, but PJ, I'm so glad you mentioned it. Some people, they don't like their bosses, they don't like their workplaces, and they're going out to work for that paycheck. Every day they're going out just for that dollar. That's just for that, just to collect that paycheck. But and we here at ZDK just setting the pace for those people that don't like the job, but they're just going there for the dollar.
1: Yeah, but then you know sometimes you know that happened. But you know some of us we still have to grow up and be mature.
0: Yes.
1: Because. Sometimes, in fact, most times it's not about the co-workers or the boss or something. Uh-huh. Most times it's us who have to adjust
0: yes.
1: to the situation,
0: mm-hmm,
1: to the
0: mm-hmm.
1: environment.
0: Yes.
1: Because, you know, if you set a positive attitude, it will come back to you.
0: True, that is so true.
1: Don't you agree?
0: Of course, yes.
1: So, mm-hmm. I mean, yes, I know there are some troublemakers sometimes.
0: Yeah, there are lots of troublemakers, yeah. Lots.
1: Yeah. But you know what? You just have to avoid them and do your thing.
0: Yeah, lots of troublemakers.
1: If you keep out your way
0: mm-hmm.
1: and you do what is right
0: mm-hmm.
1: and you do what you're told,
0: mm-hmm.
1: and especially on your job, because remember, it's not your job, right? You have to do what they say.
0: Right.
1: You know?
0: Yes.
1: And if your livelihood depends on your job, well, do it.
0: Mm-hmm.
1: Do it to the best of your ability
0: mm-hmm.
1: and just move out.
0: That is true.
1: You're not staying there 24/7.
0: Mm-hmm.
1: You go for 8 hour or what have you, and then
0: mm-hmm.
1: you're out.
0: Mm-hmm.
1: You know?
0: Right. Yes, but you know, I like what you just said, but there's so many different types of people.
1: Mm-hmm.
0: So many different types of people, and some folks yes. just going there for the dollar. They don't care a hoot about the boss man.
1: Exactly. You know, there are some clock watchers.
0: Yes,
1: you know?
0: Yes.
1: And you know, I'm not bragging or boasting, but I don't go on people's job just for the dollar.
0: Uh-huh.
1: You know what? I go on a job because I like what I'm doing.
0: Right.
1: And especially if I'm pleasing the public in whatever way, hospitality services or what have you. You know, you go to the job, you do it to the best of your ability. And sometimes you think that people are not noticing you, but they are. And especially your bosses. Because in spite of what is happening there, and you do your job, you're going to get the accolades. If you don't get it from them, they'll get it from somebody else, or even somebody else outside there. And that will make you feel good. But then, as you rightly said, regardless of what, some people go for a dollar. And so, Jatuba, it's incumbent on you now on Sunday night. You there? To set the pace and the tone to say, hey, even though I know you're going for the dollar, make it a bit on the positive side.
0: You just said it a while ago. You just mentioned it. That's what we're here for. Just to set the pace for the people.
1: Yes.
0: Getting back on the job. Getting back on the job for all the hard work week.
1: Yeah. And then so that you can take care of yourself and your family. And in so doing, you have to have some sort of brain karma, so to speak. That is my term.
0: Yes.
1: And you know how you can do that? By listening to Jatuba.
0: Yes, relax yourself. You see what happened? I'm glad you mentioned it. I never did that, but I'm glad you mentioned it. You see, when you listening to the Lover's Rock, we move every veins, every muscles, every part, body parts of in your body. Yeah, we just make everything move.
1: Yeah, and it makes everything come together, your brain, your body, your mind, your spirit.
0: Relax yourself, yeah.
1: Yes, exactly. You just calm down.
0: Yes.
1: As one of our former prime ministers used to say, simmer down.
0: I like that word, simmer down. Yeah, man.
1: Simmer down. Conversation.
0: Simmer down. I like that. Yeah, man. But that's the whole motive behind the microphone and the music. To make folks feel happy and to make folks know, well, when Jatuba up on the radio Sunday night, a time for work next day.
1: Yeah.
0: Because you know.
1: You play the music to give them a calm spirit.
0: Yes. And some folks got so wrapped up or tied up with the music that they overslept because, you know, we go way down in the early hours in the morning. And some folks stay up and, you know, get up late, go to work late and say, Jatuba, ZDK Jatuba, me they listen to.
1: Jatuba, are you throwing words on me?
0: Well, well, I don't know if I'm knocking the nail on the head there, but.
1: I'm guilty of that.
0: You're guilty of that?
1: Yeah. No, I'm guilty. I'm guilty of that.
0: Yeah, but please don't feel no way, because. Don't feel any way, because a lot of people. Guilty.
1: You know what you're saying to me? You know what you're saying to me?
0: No.
1: That your music is like medicine.
0: Oh, it's hypnotize you.
1: Yes. Calm the nerves, the brain, and all that needs calming.
0: Yes, but not you alone, PJ. A lot of people.
1: I know.
0: They don't come on the radio and mention it like you.
1: Yeah, I'm referring to me and the other audience out there.
0: Yes, yes.
1: Because I'm sure a lot of them can attest to it.
0: Of course, yes, of course.
1: Yeah.
0: But you see, PJ.
1: If I don't listen to you for 5 minutes, well, you know, I don't know what will happen for the rest of the week.
0: Yes, yes. Well,
1: so
0: PJ.
1: Even here. 5 minutes, 10 minutes, or what?
0: Yes, that is true. But PJ, not only playing the music, but it's the energy behind the microphones.
1: Yes. Yes.
0: Yeah.
1: The energy.
0: Yeah, and that's very important.
1: Of course.
0: Mm-hmm.
1: Of course. Yeah, but you know what? Keep on doing what you're doing because you're doing a splendid job, as I said.
0: Yes, yes,
1: and,
0: Mom.
1: Me and I, as well as maybe hundreds, maybe thousands mm-hmm. of people across the Caribbean,
0: mm-hmm.
1: and in fact the world, because I'm sure there are people from Antigua and all that in the diaspora.
0: Mm-hmm, mm-hmm. We have a lot of listeners, and
1: they do look forward for the Sunday night simmer downs.
0: Yeah, that is true. I try my very best to be present at the studio because I know folks are waiting. Yeah. Sometimes I might be the body might be a little bit tired, but I say, Jatupa, you gotta go.
1: Yeah.
0: Cause folks are waiting. You know, like you know when you have a doctor shop. You have a doctor shop,
1: yes.
0: And you go there 8 o'clock in the morning, and you open up your doctor shop, you turn on the air condition, and you're waiting for your patients. You're waiting for your customers to come.
1: Yes.
0: And they walk in one by one.
1: And you know what? When you in your instant, when your customers call, like me, it gives you more energy to do a better job.
0: Oh. Thank you, madam.
1: No, seriously. And, you know, those people who call in, they tell you that you're doing a good job. So mm-hmm. you know, for example, like this week, maybe 5 people might call
0: mm-hmm.
1: and say whatever mm-hmm. they want to request, mm-hmm. and, you know, big you up, so to speak, and mm-hmm. the music and so on. And then you go away feeling very energized. Mm-hmm. So. Maybe from feeling very energized, from a couple hours now,
0: mm-hmm.
1: now into Monday morning, right? Mm-hmm.

0: Yeah.
1: So,
0: but sorry. But you see, the early morning, energy across the airwaves is very important too, because lots of people told me, man, plug in. They're not only locked in, but they plug in. Yeah, man, but it's just the vibes. And not only, PJ, while you're on the radio, while you're on air, I just want to say this to you. It's not only Jatuba performing live at the studio. It's Ja is working through me. All right, I keep saying that to the people. It's not me doing this. It's just Ja working through the, you know, through me. I'm putting out the vibes.
1: Right.
0: Mm-hmm.
1: Well, of course, you have to have some kind of divine powers that work, you know, towards the common good, that you enjoy what you're doing.
0: Of course,
1: and
0: yes.
1: And your audience enjoys your music.
0: True. I put my all in all. All. PJ.
1: It's maybe a three-way stream here. From Ja to Jatuba to his audience.
0: Yes. Man, PJ, you're punching it. You're really punching it this morning. But you're punching it.
1: Can I visit Antigua and come to ZDK and Point Reyes to see you and Kimber and all those?
0: Yeah.
1: You know how many years I've been talking to you guys and have never met you guys?
0: You never, okay, well, one of these times, I know you're going to surprise us.
1: Listen. Might be sooner rather than later.
0: Yeah, because of it. PJ in Antigua. That would be.
1: You know what? That's not wrong. We'll have a PJ's day.
0: Uh-huh.
1: How about that?
0: Sorry. I didn't get that. Repeat that for me, please.
1: I said Prime Minister Brown will have to select a PJ's day when I touch down.
0: Of course. That would be nice. That would be a whole ton, a lot of fun. Yeah, man.
1: If wishes were horses, right?
0: Yes. That would be a lot of fun. But PJ, I am really proud of you to be a ZDK audience listener over the years.
1: Number one. Make the statement correct. Correct the statement.
0: Okay.
1: Number one. Okay. Ardent listener.
0: Okay.
1: In the Caribbean.
0: All right.
1: I don't know about the rest of the world.
0: Okay.
1: You know?
0: PJ is number one ardent listener in the world.
1: For ZDK. Yes.
0: For ZDK.
1: Yes. Mm-hmm. Okay, so make sure you call everybody hear that loud and clear.
0: Peace.
1: I'm like in the classroom now. So yeah. You have to correct yourself.
0: Yeah. PJ. PJ from SKB Sinkis Nevis is one of ZDK's number one listener in the Caribbean. As a matter of fact, the world.
1: Correction. Not one of the.
0: All right. PJ is one of the most popular listener. I'm going right. Don't I?
1: No. You're not going right. Listen, PJ.
0: PJ.
1: The number one ardent listener. In the Caribbean. For the Bad Z Radio.
0: I got it. Hey, when they come up to Antigua, you have to bring us something that Mark Sinkis Nevis, you know those nice little block? ZDK.
1: Yeah. Say it again. I didn't understand.
0: When they come to Antigua, anytime you visit the studio, you could just go to one of those craftmen, a nice ZDK plaque, Mark from Sinkis Nevis, PJ.
1: Oh, okay, no problem. No, you don't have to tell me that. You know. I've been working in the hospitality industry for ages.

0: Yes,
1: and
0: yes.
1: So I know what customer service is all about.
0: Yes.
1: And when you appreciate someone, you know, you always give them a nice token of appreciation.
0: Yes.
1: For whether being on the program or liking their music or on the radio station, whatever. So don't worry, you'll have something there to stick up in your office.
0: Yes.
1: So every time you look at it, I say, hey, what about the audience? No, one other listener there. PJ.
0: A PJ. Yes,
1: Jatuba, boy, it's nice talking to you.
0: Yeah, nice.
1: And I really appreciate the conversation, and I really appreciate the music that you play on Sunday night. And I'll see you soon.
0: Yeah, I appreciate the... Sorry?
1: I've been listening to ZDK from since I was about 10 years old.
0: 10 years old?
1: Me and my brother.
0: Okay.
1: Yeah, me and my brother. I don't know if I mentioned to you that I'm from a very large family. I'm number 8 of the 14 children of my mom and dad.
0: Okay. That's good. That's good. That's good.
1: So, my brother and I, my brother had like music too, and so do I. And so, especially when Antigua is having carnival and all that, we are plugged in. And we know all of the songs, La Tumba. We could sing all the La Tumba songs by heart, Chachet and Swallow. And sometimes we have a bet who is going to win and blah, blah, blah, blah, boom. And we continue that over the years. And when I left home, I still continue that. And I am never giving up. In fact, I know more about Antigua. I must be ashamed to say this. Maybe more than what I know about Nevis.
0: Wow.
1: Because I'm all, you know, serious. I'm always plugged into Antigua.
0: That's good.
1: Be ZDK or 99.9 FM.
0: That's good. That's good.
1: Because I get, you know, and I'm not only a music fanatic. I'm a news fanatic, whether it be worldwide or Caribbean wide or so. I like to, you know, tune into, you know, ZJB and all that to hear what's going on there, and some of my Caribbean people. So I know that what's going on. And so Antigua is special to me.
0: Yes.
1: I don't know, maybe because of the radio station. And ZDK is who made me continue to listen to Antigua over the years.
0: Oh, that's good.
1: ZDK Radio.
0: That's so...
1: is the reason why I'm so attached to Antigua.
0: Mm-hmm. That's, you know? That is so nice to hear.
1: Yeah, from the Slide days and the when we had this fan club thing. Do you remember that?
0: I remember. That is 45 years ago, almost 50 years now. I remember those fun.
1: I still have my card.
0: Oh, that's good.
1: And so when I'm coming, I already put it in a frame. And when I'm coming, I'm going to walk with it.
0: Yes,
1: so,
0: when they come in, walk with that fan base card for us.
1: Yes, I have it in my album, my teenage album. I have it right there on the front page. ZDK, the bad Z. When ZDK talks,
0: everybody listen. I'm so glad that I'm so happy that you really be a part of ZDK followers. I'm so glad one of our great
1: people like Al Jackson and all those, and I forget the guy who was responsible for the same ZDK fan club. I think he may have passed. I think
0: he passed.
1: What's his name again?
0: C Jags.
1: Yeah, C Jags.
0: Yeah.
1: C Jags. Mm-hmm.
0: Yeah.
1: He was good too.
0: Yeah, but PJ,
1: let me say this. When Obstinate used to be on ZDK with Al Jackson, right? And then I guess you heard that our own Element has passed recently. And one of Element's song was Obstinate's theme song, right? He used to play an instrumental song when he coming on the radio.
0: Yes.
1: Yeah, you know that.
0: Of course.
1: Yeah.
0: Yes.
1: So me and my family used to listen to that too.
0: Yeah.
1: And then, you know, I've seen it just come on and, you know, lively up the place for,
0: of course, yes,
1: carnival. And that just put us in the heat too, you know what I mean?
0: Yes.
1: And then I had a brother who used to do some diving, and, you know, they had a speedboat, and carnival time, let us go to Antigua. And guess what? One year he went up there and he bought but swallows pow pow t-shirt, a white one,
0: yes,
1: with some blue writing across it, and he gave me and my brother one, and our mother, sister and siblings are saying, well, what happened to us? We don't think. He said, well, these two always in a Zedekia a hole.
0: Yes, you see
1: yeah, so we go ahead.
0: See, PJ, I just want to mention this to you. There's a lot of announcers pass through this radio station.
1: I know.
0: Lots of announcers. Mm-hmm. Plenty of people come to this radio station.
1: And yeah. Still going strong.
0: And still bubbling up. Still bubbling up.
1: Yes.
0: Still going strong.
1: Yeah.
0: Yeah.
1: Still going strong.
0: Mm-hmm. Yeah. Lots of DJs, announcers came through this radio station. Passed through this
1: radio. But you know what? That was the number one radio station in the whole Caribbean, you know. All the other radio stations wasn't up to par with the Zedekia. Most people in the Caribbean, almost everybody, 90% of them, every morning they wake up, they turn on Zedekia, and the last thing at night.
0: Because according to Mr. Ivor G.T. Bird, the founder of this radio station, it was ABS and ZDK only. Nobody else.
1: Yes. Yes. Yes.
0: Nobody else. And this radio station ZDK was all through the years. Nobody else. Until now, those other radio stations popping up.
1: Yeah. Yeah. And they're making a mark for themselves too. But then, you know, I'm like from the old school. I'm very, what should I say, loyal. That's the word.
0: But you see, PJ, a lot of folks that accustomed to ZDK, they don't know nothing else but ZDK. A lot of people from the States, the United States of America, the older folks, they glue on to ZDK because this is the only station they know back then.
1: Yes.
0: And lots of folks that are listening from overseas.
1: Yeah. They don't know about those that pop up after.
0: No, because they stick to what they know. They stick to what they know. Back over the years.
1: And you and Tony White really, you know, hold the station together. With regards to, as far as like music is concerned, you know? And, you know, making it lively and so on, and what's coming to both of you and so on. And the news media too, you know, and, you know, the news section too. And, you know, even like Ivor Bird is gone, and, you know, others have gone and things. I commend you guys and management to just keep this, this iconic radio station
0: together. Movie. Yeah.
1: Because you know, if ZDK die, I die too. You know.
0: if ZDK die, you die too.
1: In terms of my music.
0: I understand.
1: You know.
0: Yeah.
1: In terms of my musical connection. You know.
0: We try.
1: Sometimes when I hear people call ZDK, you know, gives ZDK, as we would say colloquially. When I hear some people call ZDK out of its name, meaning they don't call it correctly. You know, some people say ZDK.
0: Yes, some people say that. Some people say ZDK. Some people,
1: Yeah, the first time I heard it, I said, what is he saying? I said, oh, okay, that's ZDK.
0: Yeah.
1: But whatever it is.
0: I think some ZDK. Yes. But sorry, PJ, I think some of the folks that said ZDK is from England, if I'm not mistaken, eh?
1: Yeah.
0: Yeah,
1: England and some of them from the States and some too, you know, some Jamaicans. Say Z too.
0: Yeah.
1: You know? Z, some Jamaicans, yeah, mm-hmm. I heard them saying Z instead of Z. Well, you know, it amounts to the same thing.
0: Yes,
1: it's
0: yes.
1: A matter of sound.
0: Yeah.
1: It's a matter of sound.
0: Yeah. Is it?
1: Yeah.
0: Well, as long as it's, as long as the folks can understand the decay,
1: right.
0: decay.
1: Right.
0: Yeah.
1: As long as they could understand the bad Z or the bad Z.
0: Yeah. Yes. Yes.
1: That's good enough.
0: Yes.
1: That's good enough.
0: But you see, just before we wrap up, I just wanted to say to you that ZDK been out there for a number of years, and that's why that's how come they make their name. I mean, because of the years that they on streaming out there to the Caribbean, because Mr. Bird did said before they got the FM band, they was using the AM band. And folks in,
1: yes, of course.
0: Yeah, and folks in Anguilla and folks down there in Saint Kitts and Nevis,
1: yes.
0: Montserrat, all those folks could hear us from the AM band.
1: Yes, and you know you're correct, right? Because mm-hmm. you know, if I drive from here, I live in Zion in Ginger, and we're, you know, it's just a stone throw away from you.
0: Right.
1: Mm-hmm. When I buy my exotic yacht, mm-hmm. I'll sail over, right?
0: Mm-hmm.
1: But If I drive from here and go to Charlestown, mm-hmm. right?
0: Mm-hmm.
1: When I reach, after driving for maybe about 15, 20 minutes,
0: mm-hmm.
1: I won't hear the radio station.
0: Mm-hmm.
1: You there?
0: Yeah, I'm here.
1: Mm-hmm. Hello?
0: Yeah, I can hear you.
1: Yeah, and so people in, like, for example, on the Saint Kitts end of the island.
0: Yes.
1: Like in, say, Charlestown, Cotton Ground.
0: Uh-huh.
1: Cades Bay,
0: uh-huh.
1: and going back up to Gingerland, say like up by Pond Hill.
0: Yes,
1: it's only a quarter of the people in Nevis, and most of them who can hear you guys live in the Gingerland area, like I do,
0: mm-hmm.
1: right? Because it's on FM, but when it was on AM, everybody else could have heard.
0: Yes,
1: you know?
0: Yes, yes.
1: Yeah.
0: Mm-hmm. But yeah. Not yes, but
1: and, you know,
0: sorry, go ahead.
1: Go ahead.
0: But now, PJ, now we on the internet. So you're hearing us from, are you locked onto the internet? How are you hearing us?
1: Yes, on the internet.
0: Right, yeah. Because what I'm saying now, back then, in the old time days, 40, 50...
1: We didn't have internet yet.
0: No. No, we never had internet back then.
1: Yes, yeah.
0: But right now, everything is...
1: But you know,
0: sorry?
1: Yeah, but you know, everybody can get you guys on internet on
0: yes,
1: the island.
0: Yes,
1: but I was talking about the AM, FM.
0: Yeah, the AM, back... That's what Mr. Ivy Bird said. Back then, we were blasting St. Thomas St. Croix. He did say that.
1: Yeah.
0: Yeah, AM. Anguilla, mm-hmm. Saint Kitts, Nevis, Montserrat, all over, blazing up.
1: Mm-hmm. Yeah, man.
0: Yeah, back in the time.
1: Mm-hmm.
0: Right now,
1: ZDK was the radio station.
0: That's how they get their power. And still holding up their heads.
1: Mm-hmm.
0: Yeah, back in the time.
1: And didn't they have a slogan about power?
0: We
1: power. I don't remember.
0: Yeah.
1: They had a slogan for ZDK about power radio station, something.
0: They have a few slogans back in the time, like when the Big 11 talk, everybody listen, and they have so many slogans for this radio station. But I played a few of them. I play a few of the old jingles, but
1: yes.
0: Yeah, but we need to play them more.
1: Yeah, could you remind me how old is Zedekiah again?
0: Ah, I think we're going at boom boom boom boom boom boom boom boom boom 55, if I'm not mistaken.
1: Of course, it would be, yes.
0: I think we clocking right now 55 years old.
1: I think I was about 8 or 9 years old when Zedekiah came to Sirius. I can remember, like when I was studying and so on, and going to the kitchen and so on, while everybody else is sleeping, and then I just scoop to take up my brother's radio and turn it on softly, while studying and so on, and then my mother would get up and come out, because you know those days was board flu, so you could hear the footsteps coming,
0: Yes,
1: my mother had two short feet you hear them, and they were heavy too, because she was a fluffy lady, you know.
0: Yes,
1: and you hear them coming to the corridor in the house to come to the kitchen, and she said, what are you doing, you studying, are you listening to music or whatever, give me the damn radio.
0: Fiji. You're really addicted to Zedekiah, man. We really appreciated you, man. We really appreciate your sister.
1: Yeah, man. And that is why I'm so attached to Zedekiah, because I know my mom does grab the radio from me.
0: Oh.
1: When listening, that is how much I was attached to Zedekiah.
0: That's good. That's,
1: you know? And I have much love for the people who work there and what they do, and to keep my radio station going.
0: Yes.
1: I'm sorry, Ivor is not here to hear it.
0: Yeah, I'm so. Yeah, it's true. It's true. If he was, he loved his radio station, you know. He loved his radio station. It's a pity he's not alive to hear how you speak about his radio station.
1: Yeah. When I was listening to his selections of songs.
0: Yes.
1: And I hear this is the silent one.
0: Yes.
1: You know, that's him. He chose his music, he play them, he, you know, do the turntable, and he don't say one word.
0: Yes.
1: And he had a jingle too about the silent one.
0: Yes. he have a very few jingles. The silent one. Yeah, he have a few jingles, and I think Third World for Bonnie Vogs make a jingle for him.
1: Oh, okay.
0: Yeah, he say, ladies.
1: You know, Steel Pulse was in St. Kitts for the music festival, right?
0: Cephas? Which ranking Cephas?
1: No, Steel Pulse.
0: Oh, Steel Pulse. I beg your pardon. Yeah. Steel Pulse, yeah, I heard of it. How was the concert? How was it? It was nice.
1: Yeah, it was a music festival. I think it's a music festival.
0: Yes.
1: In June. Mm-hmm. Last week in June.
0: Yeah. How was it? It was nice.
1: Yeah. They said it was the best turnout ever.
0: Oh.
1: And the shows were good. Because you had Berries, you had Fantasia, you had Tyrus Wiley, you had, you know, what's his name? They're from Morgan Heritage.
0: Mm-hmm.
1: No, not Morgan Heritage. What's his name? From Morgan Heritage. I can't recall his name. Anyways, but they had a lot of, but the Fantasia was fantastic. Some of the shows are on YouTube, so when you get a chance, you can go.
0: I can plug it in.
1: Singing Music Festival, and you see some of the artists.
0: Okay.
1: Oh, and Marshall was there, Marshall Montano. Turned up the place.
0: That's good. Live music would always have a big turnout. People like live entertainment.
1: And when you look at the crowd when they did the drone clip, it was like reggae sun splash.
0: Okay, so you had like over 10,000 people turn up to the concert.
1: I believe so. Close. Because there was a lot of people, especially the first night.
0: People love live concerts, especially when you come to live music. People like live entertainment.
1: Yep.
0: Yeah. VJ, always a pleasure talking with you, man. Always a pleasure.
1: Yeah, and you must have, when you're finished with your show, you have a safe journey home.
0: Yes.
1: And, I look forward for next Sunday.
0: Okay.
1: And I will wish everyone very pleasant morning and a very productive week.
0: Yes.
1: And I hope that they enjoy your music. Yeah. Okay?
0: Yes, Mom. Thank you so much for that mouthful of love to the world.
1: Yes.
0: Not only for me, not only for me, yes. PJ, but for the world.
1: Of course.
0: Yes.
1: Because, you know, we all are one.
0: Yeah, we all are one.
1: We are the one people.
0: Yes.
1: You know?
0: Yes.
1: We'll sing the song.
0: Yeah, I know the tune. We all are one.
1: Yes.
0: But I don't, it's not clicking to my head right now. Who was that? Or who sung that song? Who was the artist? But I know. None that tune. Yeah, we all are one. I know the tune, but I don't remember. If I check my computer, I can pull it up and let you know.
1: No, yes, I remember. Hope I mean, you know my musical. it was Jimmy Cliff.
0: Yeah, Jimmy Cliff. Okay. Yes, yeah. Yes. You're correct. Cliff. Correct. You're correct. Jimmy yeah. Cliff's song. Yeah, he's sing.
1: Yeah.
0: But I think if I'm not mistaken, I think there's other artists. Sing a song like that too. We all are one. But it's Jimmy Cliff. You're correct. You're right.
1: Someone from the U.S. I think he's maybe what's his name? Yeah, I don't remember. Is it maybe Stevie Wonder or someone?
0: I think so. Yes.
1: Yeah.
0: One thing with Jimmy Cliff.
1: I was doing the Jimmy Cliff version.
0: Yeah. One thing with Jimmy Cliff, his music is still moving forward. Still moving forward.
1: Course, because they all are just so relevant to the time that we live in.
0: Yes, selection. Selection well put together. Yeah, definitely.
1: Yeah.
0: Mm-hmm. PJ, big up yourself. Yes.
1: We'll call it a morning, so to speak, not a night. No, night longer.
0: Yeah. Big up yourself. Big up. Have a great week. All right.
1: You too.
0: And go easy. Be safe.
1: And tell the lady I said I'm going to tune in on Wednesday night.
0: Oh, DJ Spice. Okay, by the way, today's what? Sunday, today's Monday. DJ Spice, she's going to be on tonight. Tonight.
1: Oh, yeah?
0: Yeah, tonight. Oh. Remember today's Monday.
1: Maybe, what time is she finishes in the morning?
0: DJ Spice, she should be there like 11 o'clock. Tonight, 11 p.m. until 4:45, quarter to 5.
1: Okay, well, maybe when I hang up from you, when you finish, I'll go to work.
0: Yes, tonight, 11 o'clock. PJ, pleasure speak. It was nice talking with you. Always, God bless you. Big up yourself. Stay safe and stay healthy.
1: Hey,
0: PJ, say hi, okay? Folks over there in Antigua and Barbuda, PJ, say hello, everybody. have a good morning and keep on enjoying with the music.
1: Yeah, ma'am. Bye.
0: Bye-bye. Thank you, PJ. Thank you for your phone call.
1: You're welcome.
0: Okay. Bye-bye. Bye-bye for now. Thank you. All right. Okay. Thank you, PJ. All right, ladies and gentlemen, you've been listening to PJ all the way down there in Nevis. She does call to say big up to the Lovers Rock family, to the Lovers Rock crew, and how much she loves ZDK. She's been listening to ZDK for a number of years. So she's one of ZDK big fan. You know, not no little fan, no big fan, and we proud of you, PJ. Big up yourself and keep on listening to ZDK. Don't make nobody detour you. 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All right, bringing the time down to, we have got us about 23 minutes. 23 minutes? No, Jatuba, what are you saying? 28 minutes after 1 a.m. right here on Radio ZDK.
2: I studied you.
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0: breaks, breaks, breaks, breaks.
2: Yes, I'm a missing you.

And PJ got your little green apple coming up right after this one. Stay with us. Okay, I'm gonna drop this one for PJ, who requested a little green apple. Let's go to the system.

PJ down there in SKB. Nice enough, your neighborhood. Special good morning to SKB and Nevis, our neighboring island down there in Munstrat. Those of you locked on to Radio ZDK, we are so happy to have all of you, those of you locked in to us right about now. All right, good morning to you. All right, we're going to time down to, we have just got us about 22 before the hour, before 2 a.m., early hours in the morning.

0: way.
1: Like. 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Someone is beeping to the system. All right, good morning, ZDK.
2: Good morning.
1: Hey, good morning.
2: Well, I put up the tune for the West Indies team.
1: All right.
2: Especially the sexy commentator.
1: Yes.
2: When I really know name for God, but why I put up the tune for the West Indies team?
1: All right, right now.
2: The whole of the commentator crew.
1: Yes, yes.
2: I'm trying to understand a carnival cricket and we just wake up too, because I don't know how me jump up the cricket.
1: Well, enjoy yourself, you know.
2: You don't know you go.
1: Yes, I.
2: And a carnival cricket.
1: Yes.
2: I'm going to put the whole auntie to come out.
1: Yes.
2: Ladies free.
1: Uh-huh.
2: You kids free.
1: Uh-huh.
2: And then I'll come.
1: Right,
2: my horse, my horse. Yeah, right now, Hope and Graves.
1: Uh-huh.
2: In the 80s, 100 of them today.
1: Yes.
2: Who make 100?
1: Mm-hmm.
2: So all the people that just come out.
3: After work.
2: Because yeah. Right now, West Indies, now lose the series. Y'all don't have them 1-1.
1: Mm-hmm.
2: And they make 549 and declare. And for the guys, them put 300 and breeze. Just a cruise go for the runs there.
1: Yes, I.
2: So that's why I pull up the tune for the whole of the West Indies school.
1: Yeah, huh?
2: Yeah, big them up.
1: Uh-huh.
2: Yeah, man. But love the cricket, but just love the game.
1: Well, I'm going to pull it up right now for them.
2: Yeah, especially for the sexy commentator.
1: Yeah.
2: The white lady there.
1: All right. Sounding good. Sounding good. All right, big up yourself, twins. Thank you so much for your connection, all right? Thank you.

0: about love, ladies and gentlemen. You're locked into 97.1 FM, the People's Radio Station. I'm going to drop this one for my sister, my friend down there in Nevis. And it goes like this.
1: Love and hate.
0: I'm speaking about PJ, who locked onto the system right now.

0: here I come with love and not hatred. Show the goodness and mercy.
1: Let me go to the phone lines and Sue's beeping into the system right now. Hello, ZDK. Good morning.
2: Only money when I still ask the eye. Rastafari.
1: Yes, I.
2: Yo, pull up that tunic. I know in a 3 days time we carry on to the Godfather. Father Ocean.
1: Yes.
2: And the man there. Show me life. Get to life in here, me, sir.
1: Yes.
2: And the man there. Show the part that we can survive through the street, you understand?
1: Yes.
2: So why not pull up that tune for the Godfather? Gone but not forgotten.
1: Yes, all right.
2: You all already get to you, them hot term. Yes. Green Bay, Grace Farm, Pine, Villa, Old Antigua, Highway Dread. You tune this, because I know say lovers rock. I know say the whole country lock in.
1: Yes, I.
2: Yeah. In a 3 days time, we carry on to the Godfather, man. Rest in peace. Hold on, Jatuba. Yeah. Moment of silence for the Godfather. Father Ocean.
1: True.
2: The man they bring with you to the street, you understand?
1: Yes. Moment of silence for the man Ocean.
2: Yeah. Father Ocean, rest in peace. Mm. Yeah, man.
1: Yeah, bless up. Give thanks.
2: Yeah, let it go. Love as well. Highway Dread.
1: Give thanks to the energy.
2: Because
1: give thanks to the energy, twin brothers.
0: Oh, no.

late great legend, D Brown on the radio. Oh yeah. Yeah, the late great Dennis Brown. Dennis Brown singing about love, more love, all around. Oh, big up Rasta children.

0: Let me go back to the phone lines and see who's coming on right now. Hello, ZDK.
1: Pull back the Sanchez thing.
0: Yeah.
1: Down in the love zone.
0: You're falling in love?
1: How you mean? Big up, Miss Gillan. Good morning.
0: All right.
1: Yo, summer ride.
0: Yes, sir. Yes.
1: So, the massive. Big up, y'all.
0: Yes, yes, sir.
1: That's the only half we all.
0: Yes, sir.
1: Right back in the love zone.
0: All right.
2: Hey, baby.
1: Oh! Hold on! Get Mr. Sanchez, I'm a singer, you know?
0: Yes, sir. Hey, Mo Sanchez. Pull up the one for you.
1: Someone had to pull it up from the top.
0: Yes, I.
2: Hey, man.
1: Hold on, I'm a selector.
0: All right.
1: You know, Mr. Sanchez, I'm my singer.
0: Uh-huh.
1: See the first time Sanchez coming to the place?
0: Yes.
1: All right, he had the girls there.
0: Yeah.
1: You know what I know? The girls there cry.
0: Yes.
1: Some of us wanted to stay tuned for all of the lovers in the morning. Lovers Rock Massive.
0: Yes, sir.
1: Barry, I'm the Florida Massive. Your tune.
0: All right. I'm going to drop it. You're in love.
1: Hold on, man. This is Sanchez. Oh, who that?
0: This guy is Garnet Silk.
1: Garnet Silk
0: and the platform. Hey, what I gonna do for you? I'm gonna bring back the Sanchez to you, alright?
1: Oh, you mean a Sanchez, me say?
0: Yeah.
1: For the love one.
0: Yes, well, we're gonna bring it back for you, but I'm gonna drop this one here, since this one on the timetable, and get the Sanchez back for you, okay, my brother?
1: So all right.
0: I'm going to play it for you right now. That's all tight. I'm going to bring it back for you right now.
1: You know the dawn is a fly.
0: Yes, I.
1: Hey, angel.
0: Hold it down, man. I hear it. Hey,
3: new found love is like a brand new toy.
0: I'm going to get that song for you right now, the Sanchez that they wanted. All right. Bring the time down to just about 4 minutes before.
4: If you'd like to make a call.

0: by the late, great Garnet Silk singing A Place in Your Heart. Let me see if we could pull this track for my good brother. He requested this song, Sanchez. Let me go back to the system and see if I could get this song for him. A Place in Your Heart, a very powerful tune. Yeah, right here on ZDK. But just before Place in Your Heart, let me see. Okay. Yeah, let me see if I could get a song for him. A Place in Your Heart. All right. Bringing the time down to, I've got us about 1 minute after 2 o'clock. Sanchez, let's go. So many tunes, but you know what I'm going to do? Since I'm going to check that Sanchez for my brother, but I think I have something queued up here. Let me see what I got here on the timetable. I want to drop this one while I'm going through the system and pick up the Sanchez of my brother. All right? The late, great Robert Marley.
1: Well, it's not easy.
0: Let me search that Sanchez to you back again, brother. Let's start with us. 97.1 FM.

0: 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Hey, ZDK.
1: Good morning, good morning.
0: Hi, good morning.
1: You have to worry yourself a look for any tune you play.
0: I know, but I have it here for you. Sanchez. Yeah, I have it for you.
1: Just pull up the bab. Any tune you play.
0: All right, I'll pull up the bab for you. But I have
1: any tune.

0: I have the sound just for you.
1: Thank you, but
0: I want to please you too. I just want to please you, okay?
1: No, I don't want you. Just play tune.
0: Yeah, all right. All right.
1: Beat up the same DJ Spice. I just love how you guys play tune.
0: Yeah, man, enough respect.
1: That's what keep me up.
0: Yeah, man, I agree. All right.

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We're setting the pace for you for all the hard work week in front of us.

0: Let me go to the phone lines and see who's coming on. Hello, ZDK.
1: Pull up the tune.
0: All right.
1: Dedicate the tune to the role of the Lovers Massive.
0: Yes, I.
1: I was Zed. Your tune.
0: Yes, I. Big up.
1: Every time.
0: Big up yourself. Thank you.

0: Let me go back to the hotline and Sue's coming on to the system. Hello, Zadika.
1: Anytime you need a lover, call over as well. What off the tone, man?
0: Nice and easy.
1: Every time, you know, that's how we're grooving at the morning.
0: I mean.
1: And then that will bring love in the morning.
0: Yeah, man. Nice of the dancer.
1: Every time.
0: Happy Monday. No, I
1: said, put up the show.
0: Happy Monday, everybody.
1: Yeah. Dedicated to the West Indies. You know, the West Indies is not a place.
0: Yes, sir.
1: Yeah, yeah. And I enjoy Lover's Rock, so but I first dedicate them tune to the West Indies team.
0: Yeah, man. Bless up, bless up.
1: All right. Thank you.
0: You're welcome. Yeah.

0: the lover call on me, my heart will be aching. Look at lyrics, call on me anytime you need a lover. Call on me, my heart will be aching. Yes, sir, yes, ma'am. It's all about love right here, 97.1 FM. The People's Radio Station, ZDK. Here comes the cool ruler, singing about night nurse.
1: Tell her try your best just to make it quick.
0: Just heard from Jacquure. Sing about anytime you need a lover, call on me. 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
1: Good morning.
0: Hey, good morning.
1: Well, I pull up the tune for the West Indies massive again. I know I said the man there. You ever tell sexy lovers rock ladies? Enough men there, enough West Indies men them there, you know that. Yeah. Come out of one, I'm woman free. Later on after work, just watching the passer. You don't have to with Johnny's game and win the series. The man that can party. Yeah, so all the sexy lovers rock ladies. The invitation will come out and see the guys them later. After work, after lunch.
0: Later,
1: you know?
0: Later where? Tell us where. Later where?
1: Vivian Richards Stadium.
0: All right, good. Now you're coming. Now you're cooking with gas.
1: Cricket, lovely cricket.
0: Yes. What time the cricket started?
1: About 10 o'clock. Right down to 5:30.
0: Okay.
1: So don't miss it. Got yesterday, I enjoy myself. Cricket was so sweet.
0: Yes.
1: Sweet like a lover's rock. Right now, they tell you, I'm too sweet there. So, you know, there it is. Let's go get one of them West Indian guys and their wife can't feel away. The party, we're party.
0: Yes. Yes, I.
1: After the victory, last week, into this week, West Indies, a party with party. So, lovers rock dedicated to the West Indies team.
0: All right. Sounding good.
1: Yeah.
0: Sounding good.
1: Yeah, so just pull up the tune there, night nurse, right now. A man in nurse. A little later, no day nurse. I just nurses.
0: All right.
1: I'm going to massage the players there. You know what I'm saying?
0: Yes, I.
1: Yeah, so just pull back the tune at night. Our morning nurse for West Indies team.
0: All right, thank you very much. Thank you.
1: The ladies, just come out to the game later, you know. Guys, them in action. Hope and 80 something and Grays and 80 something. Them guys going for the century. So you just want to get them and the ladies, them out there cheer for them guys.
0: All right. Sounding good, brother. Thank you very much.
1: So let's pull back the tune for the West Indies team.
0: All right. I'm going to pull it up right now.
1: Gregory.
0: All right, Gregory.

0: ocean. 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Whoa. 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Oh, yeah. Hey, good morning to you, Antigua Barbuda. Good morning to you, Caribbean Islands. Good morning to you, to the world. Those of you locked on to the system, good morning, good morning, good morning. To the Twin Brothers, good morning to you.
1: Say when I'm ready, you must hold on.
0: BJ down in SKB.
1: Lightning.
0: Big up yourself.
1: Take up.
0: Empress.
1: Wait till I'm ready. I'm coming, I'm coming.
0: Hold. Big ship coming through.
1: Big ship sailing on the ocean.
0: Let me go to the whole phone lines and see who's coming on to the system right now. Hey, good morning.
2: Good morning.
0: Hey, good morning
2: pull
0: to you.
2: Back, pull it back. Pull up that tune.
0: Pull up
2: big daddy.
0: Your big tune, all right.
2: You know, Thursday, 9 o'clock.
0: Yeah, man.
2: 10 o'clock, Parom.
0: Yes.
2: And the young church, you know, we put under the daddy, you see?
0: Is this this Thursday?
2: Yeah, morning.
0: This Thursday, okay.
2: We put under the daddy, so you know what I mean?
0: Uh-huh.
2: So all who can make it, you know what I mean? So we just, so we should come out and carry on at the bigger.
0: Yes.
2: In my mind, look out for the community star.
0: Yes.
2: Let me tell you. So, why pull back that tune for the big daddy? Because you know, so when him debut.
0: Yes.
2: And that tune there. And that tune name love.
0: True. I'm going to try the...
2: Freddie McGregor.
0: Uh-huh.
2: Yeah. Big shit.
0: I'm going to try to beg some time to attend that service.
2: Yeah, that's good. That's lovely.
0: Thursday, 10 o'clock.
2: Yeah.
0: Parham Town, okay?
2: That's right.
0: All right. I'm going to beg some time to come on up to that service there.
1: Say when I'm ready, you must.
0: Yeah, big up yourself.
2: Yeah, you are, so.
0: Yeah, man. Lightning speed, yeah. Give thanks.
2: Every time?
0: Yeah.
2: Hey, look, pull back that tune for the daddy. Ocean. We came on that Thursday, 10 o'clock. Yeah, man, they Parham.
0: All right, pull up the tune again to Daddy Ocean.
2: Yeah, we'll be late. Rest in peace.
0: Rest
2: daddy.
0: In peace, brother. Yeah, enough respect.
2: Every time.
0: Yeah, man. Daddy Ocean. Sleep on, brother, sleep on.
2: Yeah, remember, half-wave, Iron Mike.
0: Yeah.
2: And the daddy bring Iron Mike on the truck.
0: Yes.
2: And Bang Lasham.
0: Yeah, remember them days.
2: And Ocean bring Iron Mike.
0: Yes, I remember them days.
2: Iron Mike, you don't know.
0: Yeah.
2: Boy, come back.
0: Then they're donkey years, you know.
2: Yeah, man, no, Chuck nine or nothing.
0: No, Chuck can't sleep.
2: Me tell you. I know Daddy Ocean, you might want to man the baddest sports on the land.
0: Yeah. Of course.
2: Yeah, man, been there, done that.
0: Flash.
2: The children,
0: yeah, man,
2: enough
0: respect.
2: Yeah,
0: enough respect to Daddy Ocean.
2: Yeah, man.
0: I'm going to blaze the tune.

0: Nice and easy. Good morning to you, Antigua Barbuda and the Caribbean.
1: From the start, I knew you were mine. You're so fine, I cannot
0: deny. You're locked on to Zeddy.

out to all the Lovers Rock fans them, to all the Lovers Rock fans them, to all the lovers, to all the mamas, to all, if you just got married over the weekend, and if you're doing good, if you're, oh yeah, that's what I'm talking about. Right now, tune into the Sedike Automatic Lovers Connection. My sugar baby.

later. Good morning, ZDK. Good morning, ZDK. Good morning, ZDK. All right, well, that person there is not coming through.

Resetting the pace for the hard work week. Right in front of your face. All 6 o'clock workers, 6:30 workers, 8 o'clock workers, and 7 o'clock workers, 9 o'clock workers, government secretaries, private secretaries, good morning to you, all bank clerks, all bank tellers, good morning to you too. Sweet lady. Happy Monday. My sugar baby. I want you to know that sweet. All utility workers, good morning to you. My sugar baby. Public workers. All solid waste workers, good morning to you too. VC Bird International Airport workers, hey, good morning to you. All taxi drivers. I cannot deny it. You're like a cherry on the tree. I swear I'll be. To the sweepers for the gutters, good morning to you.

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0: All seamstress, tailors,
1: I felt for you, I was really blue.
0: All supermarket operators, good morning.

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1: I knew you were mine.
0: Yeah, man.
1: Fine, I cannot deny it. 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
0: It's the Weekend Vibes on ZDK.
1: Sweet baby. Sugar.
0: Let me go back to the hotline and see it's beeping onto the system. 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
2: Good morning.
0: Hi.
2: Put back that tune there.
3: My sweet baby. My sugar baby.
2: Put back that tune there. My sweet baby.
0: Yes.
2: I don't know.
0: Yeah, man. Yeah, man. But you talk about you pull back the tune to your sweet sugar baby. She listening?
2: She
0: not listening. Why you just said that and she not listening? No. She listening to the radio.
2: Oh, you mean? Bali is the London. Canada.
0: Yes.
2: America.
0: Yes, I.
2: Barbuda.
0: So she listen.
2: Many ladies listening. And my special lady. Boy, the rest of you will let you go and love as long. Nice from you, a man in your mind. Now leave my baby.
0: All right. You said
2: so that.
0: That
2: you went to my sweet lady.
0: Okay. I'll do that. I'll do that.
2: All right.
0: I'll do that. Thank you. Thank you, brother.

Chuck, I want to see if I could make it. Sweet lady, sweet lady. I'm a sugar baby. I'm just trying that little thing, right? Don't hold me to that, okay?

0: Let me go to the phone lines and see who's coming on to the system right now. Hey,
1: good man, Freddie McGregor.
0: You're like, how you know Freddie and sing?
1: How you
0: pick up the voice of Freddie and I never mention the artist's name?
1: Nobody sing like Freddie. Freddie have a unique voice. You know that?
0: All right.
1: So why not pull back that tune there? I worry for all of the people that might fight lovers rock.
0: Yes.
1: So just set a tune for all of the people them.
0: Yes.
1: That I fight lovers rock.
0: Yes.
1: To all the people then that love lovers rock.
0: Yes, all right.
1: Yeah.
0: Night.
1: Let it go, man.
0: Yeah, all right. Ivy, brethren, thank you.

Let me say good morning to all the peacemakers, all the police officers on the duty right now. And if you say you're off duty, good morning to you too. You're in tune to ZDK Radio.

all security officers on the job. Good morning to you. Believe me when I say, be on the job and you ready to tune to ZDK. Nice to know that.

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happy weekend for you. Get it back on the job or the hard work week. Setting the pace for a hard work week in front of you this morning.

0: Good morning. Let me go back to the phone lines and see who coming on.
1: Many people want to see me. Stop loving West Indies.
0: Hold on. Man, I'll pull up right now. No. You so happy about West Indies? You're really joyful. You're joyful.
1: Oh, you mean? You know, watch the cricket and see the bull never go on, man.
0: I'm just joking with you.
1: No, you're not joking. I'm serious.
0: This is no joke. I'm pulling up the tune for you, man.
1: We're seeing this cricket coming back, man.
0: Hey, man, I'm so happy that you're enjoying yourself, man, and you're like, what's going on, you know?
1: What do you mean? I love the cricket.
0: Yeah, man, I see that.
1: I love it with a passion.
0: I can feel the energy, too.
1: Yo, me watch cricket from way back.
0: Yeah.
1: In the Vivian days.
0: Yeah, I can feel the energy, man, with you, man. I can feel it.
1: So, you know, them guys doing good?
0: Yeah.
1: We have to deal with them, man.
0: No, you're doing...
1: We have to back them. We have to support them.
0: Yeah, no, you're doing good. You're rejoicing. No

0: Okay, you feel good.
1: Yeah, you remind me back in the days.
0: Yes.
1: Them guys making centuries after centuries.
0: Yes, that's good.
1: Yeah, that's very good.
0: Yeah. Sounding good. So put up the tune for you.
1: Yeah, I'll put a West Indies massive.
0: Okay, I'll do that right away, man.
1: So for my baby lady, my lover.
0: Yeah, baby lady, okay.
1: Like so many people, you know what I mean? China kind of news, when we say all kind of thing.
0: Yes, yes.
1: I think one mash up my life. But I can't mash up this life, yeah.
0: No, I'm not going to do that.
1: That's what I say. Mm-hmm. My baby, King Kong, closer to me.
0: Yeah, your baby closer to you.
1: Oh, you mean, no matter what they say, try to say this and that.
0: Well, Carl.
1: I'm gonna title, she's clinky.
0: Yeah.
1: she know what she's going to miss.
0: Well, you don't want to mention her name? Mention the baby
1: name?
0: Yeah, you don't want to mention the baby name?
1: I'm just saying that.
0: I'm not pulling nothing out of you. I just ask you if you would like to mention her name. I'm not really telling you to do it. don't get
1: the right time in it. Right time in it. She can come and talk.
0: Well, remember, hold on, they twin brothers. Please remember that we have a date for the 26th with the wedding. That's still on?
1: Yeah.
0: Remember the samurai say, the samurai going to be the no, how it go? I forget how you said it. I'm going to be the chaperone.
1: So I'm going to be the best man and you're going to be the chauffeur driver. You're going to be the driver.
0: The chauffeur.
1: You know what I'm saying?
0: I will be driving the limo.
1: Yeah.
0: And the samurai will be the best man.
1: Yeah, so you know the barman, the best man go to the bar.
0: Okay. This happened on the 26th of January, 2027.
1: Yeah, kind of, I'm gonna trust me on the wine with the juice. I'm coming right in the bar.
0: Well, remember, we're gonna hold you to that, okay? We're gonna hold it to that to that information.
1: Yeah, but you know, the day of the wedding,
0: yes,
1: up to the bride.
0: Oh, to tie the knot?
1: Yeah.
0: I like that. So you should change your mind. No fault of ours.
1: No.
0: Hey, the twin brothers, you're the easy now.
1: Same between timer.
0: You're the easy now.
1: Yo, anyway, play it for my wife to be.
0: Yes, your wife to be.
1: Yeah.
0: Okay, so hear this. I'm going to drop the tune right now, all right? So, no further ado, this tune is going to play on the system.
1: Thank you, guy. You know, so many people.
0: Yes.
1: I want to see me married. That's how I'm going.
0: Well, all right.

the folks up there in Florida. The things you hey, good morning, good morning, good morning to you. No other woman would do for me. Brother Garrett, Sister Sharon, operators of the Caribbean Radio HG. Staying with you all the time. All the operators. See me. All the technicians.

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0: All of you, wherever you are, this is Pastor Adrian broadcasting once again through our platforms and ZDK. That's right, we're broadcasting once again through ZDK 97.1. And wherever you are, God bless all of you. And I mean it, God bless all of you. Here on Monday, it's a rainy day. It's raining around here, but it's okay. It's okay. We're starting full power, full energy. Yes, the beginning of the week. And just, you know, as a starting point, I want you lift up your hands to heavens, everybody. Shall we? Put your hands up like this and say, thank you, Jesus. One more week, one more chance. I mean it. Put your hands up and say, thank you, Jesus. One more week, one more day, one more chance. You see, we have one more day ahead of us. God made us to wake up, to breathe. I know there is financial problems. There is sicknesses. There is family issues. There is unemployment. There is rent. There is food. There is so many things, you know, a lot on your plate. But still, it's another chance. So we gotta be thankful to God. Oh, Pastor, boy, so many things going on in my life. I know. But I'll help you. I'll help you to fix them all. I'll help you. We are in our journey of faith. We are in our sacrifice season. We are, you know, in a full campaign. We are fasting. We are, you know, doing everything we can, and God will bless us. But above all the challenges, I want you to be thankful. That's right. I want you to be thankful. As I said, today's Monday. Monday in the Universal Church is the day we pray for prosperity, for abundance, for finances. Ah, yeah. Our prayer goes money-wise, if I may say. So stay connected with me. I want to invite you to stay by my side for 30 minutes. I have my prayer line available if you want to give me a call, to send me a message, to send me an audio message. Yeah, I'm available. Even people keep sending us messages throughout the day. Just, you know what? Take note. Take note of my phone number. If you don't call me now, you call me sometime later. But have in mind that I can help you. Lock my number. It's good. It's good. Lock my number. You ready? My number is 7832208. Of course, 268-7832208. It's a prosperity day. It's abundance day. That's right. Today, Monday, we have services throughout the day. I'll explain it to you. But have in mind that I can and I'll help you, right? 6:05, and we starting now in the faith.
1: When I was, you know, around the age of 5-6 years old, I used to see my mom going out smoking crack cocaine, and she would be out all night.
2: Many young people who grow up in high-crime neighborhoods usually become a part of that. Terrence's mom was addicted to drugs, and he became another youth, a part of the streets.
1: As a growing up, I used to see these people selling drugs in my neighborhood right across the street from me. And seeing people getting killed, as I was growing up, I thought that was the life, the route to go. So I took the same route. First, I started selling drugs just to make the money, because I wanted the fast money, to make some money. Started having me going out clubbing when I got older, drinking. And then I got addicted to pain pills when I went to the doctor for an injury, and the doctor prescribed it to me. Just taking one day, then two, then after that, just going up. I started taking between 10 and 15 a day.
2: The life of partying and selling drugs, as well as using them, led Terrence to be in and out of jail numerous times.
1: I caught my first drug charge

0: selling drugs in my neighborhood. Got out, then right after I got out, I thought I went back again into the same neighborhood, to the same spot, sold drugs again. Got caught again selling drugs. And then after that, I got convicted and they sentenced me to 5 years probation. I got caught with 2 pain pills and that made my 3rd conviction. And after that, I just kept going back and forth to jail for probation violation. And still was getting, had drugs in my system because I still was selling drugs. And when you touch crack cocaine, it's still getting your system. My mother at that time, she was living her life. She wasn't using crack cocaine anymore. My grandmother practically raised me my teenage years. So I wasn't with my mother my teenage years. So when my grandmother died, I didn't listen to my mom. Of course she inspired me, tried to inspire me to stop, but I didn't listen to her to stop. The lowest point was basically going back and forth to jail. I didn't like that because I thought I was making money coming up, making a lot of money, then it all goes down. And then I did the longest time in jail, I did it 1.5 years. And I didn't like it because they sent me to a prison. You know, in prison, you're around people that got life, 50 years, 40 years, around murderers. I'm like, I couldn't be here all my life, so I just decided to stop. But I still was using pain pills. I couldn't stop the pain pills.
1: Terrence received a flyer from someone on the street about a special event from the Universal Church.
0: I heard about the Universal Church because a lady had evangelized me for the Youth Cane event to see Bishop Joshua. When I came to the event that day, I was high. Because it was hard for me to stop, so I came high, but I still made the effort to go. And I saw that the event was full of power, the prayers were strong, and the message he preached that day was strong. So that what kept me coming to the church nonstop, been there for 3 years.
1: The words of faith he heard in that event began the transformation in Terrence, and he was able to let go of his old life.
0: The chain of prayer, especially the Friday for Deliverance, was very powerful. I noticed that over time I started really taking it serious, didn't have no more desire for pain pills, really no more desire to even have no dealing with the streets. It just felt like a lot of power. Then over time, keep coming. I received the Holy Spirit by coming to the Wednesday and attending every Sunday service. The pastor told me that the Holy Spirit is your leader, your guide. If you receive the Holy Spirit, receive power, because the Holy Spirit gives you that power. It gives you the power from depression, anxiety. When you're facing a hardship in this world, it'll give you that power to overcome that problem. And once I receive, I know I won't be interested or nothing can make me lead back down that path, because I know I'm still open to that path if I didn't receive the Holy Spirit. So that would make me interested in receiving it. I received the Holy Spirit April 8, 2018. And that day when I received the Holy Spirit, I felt a lot of peace, joy, happiness, like none other. After receiving the Holy Spirit, my attitude changed. My desire for anything of the world changed. I started loving my wife more. Because before receiving the Holy Spirit, my wife used to bump heads a lot. And both of us just stopped doing that. After I received the Holy Spirit, I started loving my family more. I started wanting to come to church more. Before receiving the Holy Spirit, I used to evangelize. But after I received the Holy Spirit, it was a new experience of evangelizing. The way I talk to the people and the way I gave out the news, it's just a different light. Receiving the Holy Spirit is great. It helps you with any situation. It helps you with any problem, especially depression. Depression is the number one killer nowadays in society with a lot going on in this world. People don't know what's going to happen next. So receiving the Holy Spirit is powerful. It will give you that peace, that assurance that your life is in God's hands. And it will give you that assurance that when storms do come your way, or problems do come to this world, that you are strong in the faith and you will have nothing to overcome. You will have the Holy Spirit to overcome the problems.
2: These are the 12 symptoms of spiritual oppression. Fear causes a person to be afraid of their surroundings. It's the anxiety of someone or something that may harm them. Fear keeps them from doing everyday routines. Addiction. The root of addiction makes a person to be obsessed with the drug they are using. They would go to any measure to obtain the substance. Stealing, violent behavior, and even selling one's body. Paranormal activities. This makes a person to see or hear objects or people that do not appear to others. They constantly live in fear, anxiety, and suicidal thoughts. Insomnia. It occurs when a person is depressed, severely stressed out, or those who suffer from continuous nightmares. These characteristics can cause a person to react slowly to everyday life. Depression. Many problems such as family, financial, and health issues may cause a person to have low moods, and they have no enjoyment or pleasure in daily activity. Constant headaches. The foundation of this makes a person to be stressed, confused, irritated, unfocused, and many medications won't work for this person. Fits of rage. A person usually acts out violently on impulses to the point that they may attack until the source of their rage has been destroyed. Fits of rage is usually caused by verbal abuse, bullying, and physical abuse. Suicidal thoughts is the thought of intentionally causing one's own death. They feel lonely, miserable, and depressed. Faints and seizures. This makes a person to feel confused, lightheaded, heaviness in the leg, and unbalanced. Underachievement. A person cannot find or keep a job. The source of this makes a person to be in debt. This makes them lose all of their possessions, which causes homelessness and depression. Undiagnosable diseases leads to a confusing depression and stress, going from doctor to doctor, not knowing what is causing this sickness. Rebellious children is the result of neglect from one's own family. They act out by taking drugs, alcohol, and violent behavior.

0: Check, check, check. And because of the testimonies you just heard, that the church is open every day, every day. I've been insisting in this Bible verse. People already heard me in the church. And I want to share with you one more time. Check this out. One more time. In the book of Joel, chapter 3, verse 14. Chapter 3, verse 14. The Bible says what? Multitudes and multitudes in the valley of decision. For the day of the Lord is near in the valley of decision. Joel chapter 3, verse 14. Back to me, Pastor Malin. Don't you see? A decision needs to be made. A decision. If you don't make that decision, your life will never change. Your life will never, never, never change. And we are now in the final sprint of a big decision. A big decision for this coming Sunday. I want to invite you for the decision day. You got it right. On this coming Sunday, we're going to have what? The day of decision. The day of decision. And I want you to join me. You're going to see us talking. By the way, for those who don't know, this season we have two broadcastings, one in the morning and one in the night. I've been broadcasting 6 o'clock in the morning, and there is a next broadcasting in the night. In the night, 8 o'clock, 8 o'clock sharp, we have our next broadcasting, the broadcasting of the journey to Mount Zion. And I want to invite you to join me tonight too. I want to invite you to join me tonight too. This, you can, Pastor Boyd, you broadcasting on ZDK, no, only on the platforms. Only on the platform, through the platforms, especially on YouTube. All right, tonight. That being said, my Bible verse one more time, Pastor Malin. Multitudes, multitudes in the valley of decision. For the day of the Lord is near in the valley of decision. Back to me, Pastor Malin. This is for us. Decision. I want you to decide to have a better life, a new life. Decision of a new life. This is exactly what God wants to do for you. So join us. Join us. Today's Monday, as I told you. But we gathering everybody on this coming Sunday. It's going to be a very, very powerful day. Very powerful day. We have the banner, Pastor Malo, for this week. Show me there. If we have, that's right. Week of the walk. The week of the walk towards Mount Zion. Week of the walk towards Mount Zion. Yeah. If you can see that, Pastor, I'm listening. So what are you showing? I'm showing that on Monday, we're going to have the walk for our finances. On Tuesday, we're going to have the walk for our health. On Wednesday, we're going to have the walk for the Bible study, the meditation on God's Word. On Thursday, we're going to have the walk for our family. On Friday, we're going to have the walk for our spiritual deliverance. On Saturday, we're going to have the walk for the impossible cases. And finally, Sunday, we're going to have the Lord's Supper. The Lord's Supper, the Holy Communion of the cup of salvation, the walk towards Mount Zion. That's why this week is so powerful and so important. Back to me, Pastor Malin. That's why this week means a lot. This week is going to be very special. All right. Now it's 19 past 6. I have some people online with me. Some of them asking prayer for their family. Some of them saying good morning. Yeah, good morning to you too. Good morning. Some of them saying, asking protection. Some of them asking, most of them asking prayer for specific people. And if you want me to pray on behalf of someone, put the name of this person in the comment section so we go and pray for everybody. All right. I have a next testimony. Right after the next testimony, I'll pray for you.
1: name is Elaine Santos. I'm 44 years old, and I work as a domestic violence counselor. Growing up, I presenced a lot of sadness, seeing my daddy being an alcoholic. When I was 13 to 14, that's when I started going to church. Then I was there, I was really focused. But then when I start thinking about going to university, when I started and had to work full-time job and going to school during the night, I lost my focus. And from 19th until I was like in my 30s, I was like having a life that I was suffering, jumping from relationship to relationship, but I was really sad inside of me. And that's I need to be around a lot of people, going to parties. I realized that I said, what I'm doing with my life? What's gonna happen next? And then that's when I really said, God, I need your help because I cannot do anything anymore. I feel that I wanna die. And then one day I said, you know what? If I wanna change, I know where I have to go and I know what I have to do. And I went to the Universal Church and I start all over again. So I start doing my chain of prayers, like Deliverance, Fridays, Coming Wednesdays, Sundays. And I was delivered from all those bad thoughts, from the anger, from the rage that I have, from the past, from the not having a good relationship with my mother. So at that point, I was feeling better. I was delivered from the feelings, from the thoughts, but I knew that I could only be 100% in God's presence and not look back in the past and not give up. It was by having the Holy Spirit living inside of me. After receiving the Holy Spirit, I used to be very like controlling.

0: aggressive, impatient, and my behavior, I saw the difference that I don't ever like changed, but it was not something that I had to force to change. It was something that the Holy Spirit was giving me like consciousness for me to think about it. My advice for those that have been through something similar that I had, or gave up about their faith, or think that God doesn't care about them anymore, or they're too dirty, they're too evil to come back, that God's not gonna forgive them anymore. This is a lie, because it's this world that we are not thinking clear, because there is so much darkness and so much we're lost in our thoughts when we're living this lifestyle. But there is forgiveness for you. God is waiting for you. So you just have to surrender to Him and be sincere and open your heart. If you're in your house right now, whatever you are, just open your heart to Him and just come, you know, and be honest. Because the way that I was living, the way that you might be living right now, you see that it's not bringing to nowhere. Maybe you can have some things, but you don't have the most important, that is you're not sure about your salvation. And that's not, how can you be in peace? But if you really surrender to Him, so he's just waiting for you to do it.
1: God is a God of greatness and prosperity, and He also wants you to be prosperous. Have you been living from paycheck to paycheck? Is your finances falling apart? Every Monday in the Universal Church is a day of financial breakthrough. God doesn't want you to live in misery, but in abundance. If you are worried due to debts, bill collectors are constantly calling you. If you don't know what to do with all your financial struggles, every Monday in the Universal Church, you will receive the guidance you need in order to overcome financially. See what the Bible says. The thief does not come except to steal and to kill and to destroy. I have come that they may have life and that they may have it more abundantly.
2: My husband lost his job. We got sick. I lost my job. And we had purchased the house, of course. Mortgage was not happy about that, and they keep telling us that we need to evict the house to put on foreclosure, and with a debt for the mortgage of $30,000. Coming to the church, I start seeing results. Now I have my house back. I never lost my house. And I have my own car. I have my family prosperous. We have, we don't owe anything to the mortgage anymore.
1: Take part of this service to learn the steps needed to see God's financial blessings in your life. Every Monday at a Universal Church near you.
3: Now it's 26 past 6. I want to invite you to pray with me. All I want, every Sunday I have given out a blessed water. Let me teach you how the blessed water works. I call people and I give them the water we consecrate. How does that work? Today, I'll go by the water. I get the water and I pray over the water for 7 days. 7 days. And when the water is ready, I distribute the water. On Sunday, every Sunday we have the free distribution of the water. And when people get the water, we pray together with the water. We pray together with the water for miracles and transformations. Oh, Pastor, I don't have the water. I know you never came into the church on Sunday. That's why I don't have one. Oh, Pastor, can you help me? Can you send the water for me? No. If I send the water to you, there will be no efforts. And no effort means no interest. No interest means no connection. No connection means no faith. No faith, no miracle. The water is given every Sunday. Every Sunday. This water I have in my hands is the water from the church, from yesterday. Some people already have the water. You are missing the chance to be blessed. Don't complain later on. Don't complain. God is showing the way. You just don't want to do it. You just don't want to do it. God is showing you how to do it. Don't complain. The results will follow those who believe. I want to invite you to pray by my side, wherever you are. Let's talk to God.
1: 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At this moment, we will have a special prayer to your name.
3: And in the name of your Son, Jesus Christ, I pray, my God, for people who are sick. I pray, my God, for people who are in the nursing home I went to visit Thursday. I pray, my God, for people who are in the hospital. I pray, my God, for these people who are calling me, sending me messages. I pray, my God, for people who are unemployed, people who are homeless, people, my God, who are addicted. I pray, my God, for people who are facing challenges in their houses. They don't talk to each other. They don't have, my God, no communion, as I said before. I pray, my Father, for people who are lost. So lost, my God, that they don't even know what to do anymore. I pray for people who are watching us now. And they have to come up with a money today. Otherwise, they're going to be kicked out of the house. Otherwise, my God, this person is going to lose the car. I pray, my God,

0: Your obituaries are up next.
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2: It is with deep sadness that we announce the passing of a beloved community pillar, sportsman and friend, Noel Hickford Alfonso Carr, affectionately known to all as Ocean or Icky of Pierce Village. Sunrise, September 22, 1948. Sunset, June 6, 2026. He was the son of late Irma Alexandrina Carr Samuel, fondly known as Gigi, and the late Alfred Carr of England. He leaves behind his many children, brothers, sisters, nieces, nephews, grandchildren, great-grandchildren, and his many godchildren. Ocean was a legendary figure in Antiguan sports and community life. As a proud left-wing player for the Pierce Football Club, he, alongside Linwald Buckle Barnes, Glenroy Warrior Benjamin, Terence Demin Josiah, Alred Durban Luby, and Stedroy Raspipe Williams, successfully took the team to the Premier Division at the ARG. He was a community businessman who was always willing to assist or lend a helping hand to his beloved Pierce Village and beyond. His passion for horses led him to become a founder of the Turf Club at Cassada Gardens and the owner of Ocean Pacific Stables. He was also celebrated as one of Antigua's best race car drivers, becoming a revered elder in the Jag Racing fraternity alongside Ewart Harney and the late Reverend Bernard Brotherby Hodge. He leaves to mourn the entire village of Pierce alongside many families, organizations close to his heart, including the St. Peter's Anglican Church family and vestry members, the Welch, Shepherd, Prince, Havercombe, Simpson, Payne, Butler, Thomas, Bartley, Watkins, Rose, Duncan, Daniel, and Hackett families, the boys on the block, including Metro, Mutt, Little Vance, Andy, Darky, Kojo, Highleaf, and Cappy. He was related to Mrs. Grace Carr in the USA, the Samuel family of Cedar Grove, Bendels, and English Harbor, the Carr families in England, All Saints, Potters, Liberta, and New Winchups, the Shepherd and Duncan families of Pierce, the Bartley and James families of All Saints, the Dublin family of Cedar Grove, Kimber Payne and family, and the Pell family of Potters and St. Croix. Ocean also leaves behind a host of special friends close to his heart, including the Honorable Stedroy Cutie Benjamin, Attorney General, Honorable Rawdon Turner, Ira Longford and family, Craig Christopher, Damian Benjamin, Barry Salmon, the family of the late Assert A. Michael, Guy Joseph and family, Albert of Georgetown, Guyana, and the Georgetown Passy, Ewart Harney, Fred Slicker Abraham, Mr. and Mrs. Chambers, Basil Chambers in Montserrat, Peter in the USA, Michael Antonio and the Meyer family, the 37 Sound family, Madras of Parham, Whitney Williams and the Stonewall family, Kenny Nibbs, Byron Matthew, Jerry Underwood, Team Vipers Cycling Team, the Greenhouse Posse, Kenneth Iceberg Francis, Frankie Jacobs, Shaquille Dora Jackson of Old Road, and many others too numerous to mention. The family extends a special thank you to Dr. Burns, Dr. Saul's son, and his cousin, Daniel White, at the Celesta Bird Medical Center, formerly MSJMC. Noel Hickford Alfonso Carr, also known as Ocean and Icky, was a man who gave love unconditionally, brightening every room with his beautiful smile and life lessons. May his remarkable legacy live on through his children and the countless lives he touched. The funeral service of the late Hickford Icky Ocean Carr will be held on Thursday, the 9th of July, 2026 at the St. Peter's Anglican Church in Parham, beginning at 10 a.m. Burial in the churchyard cemetery. Forever in our hearts, may he rest in eternal peace.
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prayer of intercession and dedication for the nation of Antigua and Barbuda. Our Father and our God, we praise you for your goodness to our nation, giving us blessings far beyond what we deserve. Yet we know all is not right with Antigua and Barbuda. We deeply need a moral and a spiritual renewal to help us meet the many problems we face. Convict us of our sin. Help us to turn to you in repentance and faith. Set our feet on the path of your righteousness and peace. We pray today for our nation's leaders. Give them the wisdom to know what is right and the courage to do it. You have said, "Blessed is the nation whose God is the Lord." We repent of all our sins towards our family members. We pray for forgiveness, restoration, and healing for our relationships. Lord, bless the elderly in our nation. Remember the widows and the orphans. We pray to cancel every ungodly assignment against the life of our youths. We pray in the midst of conflicting moral standards and violence, pornography, that our youths will make godly choices. We pray for victims of crime, that their wounds may be healed and they may be able to forgive. And hope will take place over despair, and that justice will be quickly executed. Repent of the sins that have been committed in the name of culture. Help us to express the true richness of our calypso art form, our arts and craft, dance and other cultural expressions that are in alignment with your word. We pray for economic prosperity amidst the international financial crisis. We pray that the mass media, culture, and social services, that they will reflect godly values in their work, be responsible with their influence, be accurate and fair in their presentations, place a high value on truth and decency. We pray, protect us from the natural and civil disasters. May your word take preeminence in all that we do. Let the gates of righteousness be open and the gates of evil be shut. May this be a new era for Antigua and Barbuda, as we humble ourselves and acknowledge you alone as our Savior and Lord. Today, as one family striving for peace and harmony, we dedicate the nation of Antigua and Barbuda to the great God of heaven and earth, the creator and sustainer of all things. In the name of Jesus, who is our hope, protection, and provider, we pray.

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2: Did you lose a loved one? 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To qualify, the insured person must have been entitled to sickness, maternity, invalidity, or contributory age benefit. Or they must have contributed to the scheme in the 12 months prior to his or her death. The claim must be made within 6 months of death, supported by a death certificate and the appropriate receipts in the name of the claimant. For more information on the funeral grant, please contact the Social Security Office. 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
0: Hi, hello, morning.
2: Good morning, Yoko.
0: Hi, my mom.
2: Only this morning.
0: Good morning.
2: So let's have a call, that's what I'm saying.
0: On the
2: way. That's what we shall be best on.

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1: Yeah.
0: Let me extend, hello?
1: Go right ahead.
0: Let me extend happy birthday greetings to two of my former co-workers, my adopted children down there at Chopper.

This is Bernadine and Bernadette Emmanuel. Happy birthday to both of them from all of their children, all of their siblings, and greetings are going out to them as well from Lady Christopher Henry and her family circle. Let me say happy belated to my daughter-in-law. She celebrated on Saturday, Mrs. Kira Griffith Ephraim, to Andrew Harrigan, and also to Mr. R.

0: I said Monday morning to you, Yoko.
1: If you'd like to make a call, please hang up and try again. If you need help, hang up and then dial your operator.
0: Later birthday greetings to Janelle Williams.

0: Well, what happened there? Oh, I don't know. Machine. Okay, let's go for it again. Hi, hello, morning. Hi, hello, morning. ZDK, hi, hello.
1: Yes, morning, Yoko.
0: Hi.
1: Yes, I just want to wish Bernadine and Bernadette Emmanuel a happy, happy, happy birthday. God's richest blessings. Many more years. Hope they enjoy their day today from their loving children and grandchildren. A special birthday greetings to Bernadine from Cindy and Chris. And also to Mr. Justin Lee, Kathleen Coulson. He too is having a birthday today. All the best to you, Justin. Do enjoy your day. And belated to Janelle Williams, who celebrated a birthday yesterday. Also to Steve Blucher. And not forgetting Pastor Josiah. Hope they had a lovely day. And advance to Aisha King up in the Bronx, New York. And also to June Farrison. They will be coming up tomorrow. Each and everyone else having a birthday today. Happy birthday. God blessings. Many more years, do enjoy all day, and a blessed morning to each and everyone under the sound of my voice. And to you, Yoko, please remember, take it easy on the road. Thank you.
0: Okay, you're welcome. Short and sweet. Hi, hello, morning.
2: Yoko, so I have to step back. I have to leave this one belated to my two cousins, Avanella and US, the U.S. Simon, who celebrated yesterday. Oh, we had a great day yesterday, and a birthday from the entire family circle, especially the sister and the pet, and from the cousin, Mama Rose, wishing them all the best for yesterday. Thank you, Yoko. Thanks for the time again on.
0: All right. No problem.

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2: And welcome to ZDK News at 7 a.m. for Monday, the 6th of July, 2026. I'm your presenter, Alison Bramble. In the headlines, no blank check. Antigua demands U.S. cover every dollar of deportees' costs. And police warn residents after string of jewelry and phone thefts. 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
7: Hey neighbor, what's up?
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7: Oh, Shaq!
8: Is that the new Radio Shack self-powered wireless speaker system? That subwoofer looks beautiful.
7: Yeah.
8: And is that the 4-channel mixer with the built-in SD card reader?
7: Yeah, it's pretty...
8: And is that the 4-channel mixer with the built-in SD card reader?
7: Yeah, it's pretty...
8: Oh my, Shaq! You got the battery-operated 12-inch PA speaker as well?

dollar of deportee costs. Antigua and Barbuda say it will not accept third country nationals deported from the United States unless Washington agrees to pay every cost associated with their transfer. In a newly released white paper, the government insists the U.S. must provide a legally binding guarantee covering accommodation, health care, welfare, security, administration, and any future removal of those transferred. The document also caps any arrangement at 10 people in 2026, with each case requiring Antigua and Barbuda's approval. Officials say the country cannot afford to absorb the financial or legal burden of another nation's immigration policy. Government adds that any agreement must also deliver tangible benefits for Antigua and Barbuda, including consideration of easing U.S. visa restrictions on its citizens. In other news, the government has approved a major investment to modernize the Celesta Byrd Medical Center, including new medical equipment, upgraded diagnostic technology, and expanded patient services. Cabinet has authorized negotiations for a $14 million loan to fund the upgrades, while immediately releasing $2.5 million to purchase a new CT scanner to replace aging equipment. The overhaul will also bring new hospital beds, digital x-ray systems, neonatal incubators, operating theater equipment, ophthalmology technology, and cybersecurity improvements. Officials say the project is one of the hospital's most significant modernization efforts in recent years, and it's expected to improve the quality and efficiency of healthcare across Antigua and Barbuda. In more news, the National Solid Waste Management Authority is mourning the loss of employee O'Keen Lightfoot, remembering him as a dedicated public servant whose kindness and commitment touch colleagues across the organization. In a condolence message, the authority extended sympathies to his family and pledged that his service and contribution would never be forgotten. Lightfoot, 29, died tragically on May 12th after an out-of-control bus struck and pinned him against a parked truck while he was carrying out grass-cutting duties on All Saints Road. His death sparked renewed calls for greater caution on the nation's roads. In more news, teen shot in chest as armed gunman opens fire on two boys in St. John's. Police are investigating a shooting in the Christian Street area that left two teenage boys injured after they were attacked by a masked gunman on Wednesday evening. According to police, the victims, aged 16 and 17, were walking along Armstrong Road when they were approached by a lone armed suspect dressed in black, who opened fire before fleeing on foot. The 16-year-old remains in critical condition after being shot in the chest, while the 17-year-old sustained gunshot wounds to both legs and is in a stable condition. Investigations are ongoing and police are urging anyone with information to contact the Criminal Investigations Department or Crime Stoppers. And Perry Bay squatters could get homes under major redevelopment plan. Residents of the Perry Bay and Keeling Point area could be offered government housing as part of a proposed redevelopment that includes new homes, a marina, and commercial spaces. Cabinet says the plan is aimed at relocating current occupants rather than forcing them to move elsewhere, with some residents potentially given a path to home ownership. Concept designs are expected within weeks, while environmental impact assessments must be completed before construction begins. Government has not yet announced how many residents will qualify, whether rent-to-own options will be available, or if landowners have agreed to the project. In other news, the government has approved a $5.2 million budget for Carnival 2026 while introducing tighter financial controls at the Antigua and Barbuda Festivals Commission. Cabinet says a newly formed finance committee will oversee spending, ensure accountability, and keep the commission within its approved budget. The move follows months of controversy over alleged financial mismanagement and governance issues at the commission, which sparked calls for stronger oversight. Carnival 2026 runs from July 25th to August 4th under the theme Feel the Rhythm. And in more news, homeowners under the government's new rent-to-own housing program are likely to repay their mortgages through salary deductions as officials move to secure a structured and sustainable repayment system. Director General of Communications Maurice Merchant said the model would ensure consistent payments while allowing the program to remain self-financing through a revolving housing fund. Under the plan,

0: plan, 100 new homes will be built in Bolens and Barbuda as part of the first phase of the social housing program, with repayments used to fund future housing projects. Officials say the approach is designed to prevent defaults and expand access to affordable home ownership for low and middle income households. And the late Irene B. Lady Williams, one of Antigua and Barbuda's most respected educators and community leaders, has been posthumously honored by the Irene B. Williams Secondary School for her lifetime of service. The award recognizes her decades-long contribution to education, youth development, and community building, as well as the lasting impact she made on generations of Antiguans and Barbudans. The honor was accepted by Ewart Lee Williams on behalf of the family, while Sir Claire Roberts represented Governor General Sir Rodney Williams at the ceremony. School officials say the award celebrates a legacy of leadership, compassion, and excellence that continues to inspire students and the wider community. In other news, the West Indies Academy cricketer fined after resort assault. Bayesian cricketer Shakir Paris has been fined after pleading guilty to assaulting a taxi driver during an incident at a resort in Antigua. The 22-year-old West Indies Academy batsman admitted to pushing and punching the driver following a dispute over a taxi ride. The confrontation reportedly began after the driver refused to take him as a passenger. The court ordered Paris to pay a $1,500 fine and a $500 in compensation to the victim within 7 days or face possible jail time. Before leaving court, Paris apologized publicly to the taxi driver, with the magistrate reminding him to control his temper in the future. And with the police. Police warn residents after string of jewellery and phone thefts. Police are urging residents to stay vigilant following a series of recent thefts involving jewellery and mobile phones in different parts of the country. In one incident, three masked men reportedly forced their way into a home in the Green Bay area and stole gold jewellery, silver chains and a cell phone and other valuables before escaping. In a separate case, a Samsung Galaxy A22 phone valued at about $650 was reported stolen in the Joseph Lane area while its owner was away from the device. Authorities are advising the public to secure their homes, avoid displaying valuables, and report suspicious activity as investigations continue. Now for news in the region. Strike threat looms as BVI health workers demand promised pay rises. Healthcare workers in the British Virgin Islands are reportedly threatening industrial action over long-delayed salary increases, raising concerns about possible disruptions to medical services. Premier Dr. Natalia Wheatley acknowledged the issue, saying the government remains committed to increasing pay, but insists reforms to the National Health Insurance System must be completed first. While describing the matter as urgent, the Premier declined to say when workers can expect the increases, despite growing frustration among doctors and nurses. Government says it is awaiting the results of an actuarial review before moving ahead with the necessary legislative changes. And in world news, Kiev rocked by deadliest air assault in months. At least 25 people have been killed and 85 others injured after Russia launched one of its largest drone and missile attacks on Ukraine's capital, Kiev. The overnight assault, which lasted more than 11 hours, damaged apartment buildings, a hotel, an ambulance station, and humanitarian facilities, forcing thousands of residents to shelter in underground metro stations. Ukrainian officials accused Russia of deliberately targeting civilian areas, while Moscow claimed the strikes were aimed at military facilities in retaliation for attacks inside Russia. Rescue crews continue searching through collapsed buildings as fears grow that the death toll could rise. And now for some good news. 12-year-old Antiguan cooks up international victory. 12-year-old Gigar Campbell has brought home top honours after winning the Grace Junior Chef Challenge at the Island Eats Toronto Food and Travel Festival. Representing Antigua and Barbuda, Gigar impressed judges with a Caribbean-inspired menu featuring jerk marinated chicken schnitzel, a tropical salad, and a mango mocktail made with Grace products. The young chef, who was mentored by Antiguan chef Giovanni Meyer and mixologist Canto George, March said he entered the competition just hoping to have fun, but now dreams of becoming a professional chef. In recognition of his achievement, the Antigua and Barbuda Tourism Authority's Canada office awarded Kigar a $500 travel voucher for a family trip to Antigua and Barbuda. And that is the news for this morning on ZDK 97.1 FM. We will keep you informed as news develops in Antigua and Barbuda, the region and the world. Now for a recap of this morning's headlines. No blank check. Antigua demands US cover every dollar of deportee costs. And police warn residents after string of jewelry and phone thefts. 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And I have been your presenter, Alison Bramble. Stay tuned for the rebroadcast on ZDK, Liberty Radio 97.1 FM. And have yourself a terrific Monday morning. Good morning.
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4: Here's a look at this morning's weather forecast for Antigua and Barbuda, as well as its surrounding coastal waters. This is valid from 8 a.m. this morning, Monday 6 July, until 8 a.m. tomorrow, Tuesday 7th July 2026. Saharan dust, along with a ridge pattern, will continue to maintain relatively dry and stable conditions across the area during the next 24 hours. Today's weather will be partly cloudy and hazy, with a 20% or slight chance of brief showers. And the weather for tonight will be partly cloudy and hazy, with a 30% or low chance of brief showers. A minimum temperature of 26 degrees Celsius or 79 degrees Fahrenheit was recorded in both Antigua and Barbuda last night. Tonight's minimum temperatures could fall to 25 degrees Celsius or 77 degrees Fahrenheit, and the maximum daytime temperatures could rise to 33 degrees Celsius or 91 degrees Fahrenheit. Winds will blow from out of the east at 17 to 32 kilometers per hour or 10 to 20 miles per hour, with gusts of up to 48 kilometers per hour or 30 miles per hour, mainly over the open waters and in the elevated areas. Sea conditions will be 1.8 to 2.4 meters or 6 to 8 feet. A small craft advisory remains in effect. The total rainfall for the month of July recorded at the airport is 0.1 millimeters or 0 inches. The sun will set this evening at 6:45 p.m. and rise tomorrow morning at 5:39 a.m. I am Trista Humphreys from the Antigua and Barbuda Meteorological Service.
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3: Did you lose a loved one? And did you have to pay the funeral expenses? If your loved one was a contributor to Social Security and would have qualified for benefits, you may be entitled to a refund in the amount of $2,500. Social Security pays a funeral grant in the form of a lump sum to a person who pays for the cost of the funeral of an insured person. To qualify, the insured person must have been entitled to sickness, maternity, invalidity, or contributory age benefit, or they must have contributed to the scheme in the 12 months prior to his or her death. The claim must be made within 6 months of death, supported by a death certificate and the appropriate receipts in the name of the claimant. For more information on the funeral grant, please contact the Social Security office. The Antigua and Barbuda Social Security Board, growing to provide for you.
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7: This evening is our 64th installment of this program, where we endeavor to bring financial literacy, financial education to the people of Antigua Barbuda and to all our listeners throughout the Caribbean, the OECS, and any part of the world that you tune into this program that deals with your life and money. So we want to start, as we start every week, by going to the financial book of life, our scriptures, and go to Proverbs 13:11. And Proverbs 13:11 tells us, wealth from get rich schemes quickly disappears. Wealth from hard work grows over time, from the New International Version. And we advise and remind of our mission is to empower every citizen and resident of Antigua and Barbuda with financial knowledge and skills to make informed decisions and achieve their financial goals, thus creating a financially literate and wealthy nation. And we want to remind persons every week when we speak about wealth, promoting happy, healthy, and wealthy lives, we are talking about six types of wealth. We are talking about financial wealth. We are talking about time wealth. We are talking about physical wealth. We are talking about mental wealth. We are talking about social wealth. And the big one, we are talking about spiritual wealth. And I believe this topic may take two evenings, with carnival in the air, the festive mood, rum being drinking, marijuana being smoking, people not always in the right frame of mind. So we want to deal with a very important topic, and we are talking about that topic of gambling. And the question I want to put to my listeners this evening is whether gambling is an activity for fun, a financial strategy, or gambling is a destroyer of wealth and lives. I guess you can answer that for yourselves, and maybe persons may have different answers depending on whether they would have any dealings with gambling directly or indirectly. So we're going to take this deep dive into a topic that, you know, what we do here in Money on Your Life, we discuss everything. We discuss all the topics that persons might think about, want to hear about, but we will bring it to you. So we know that you listen. We know sometimes these topics, when we talk about money, persons don't have the appetite to call, but we know you listen, right? It's not politics where everybody have an opinion. Money is a taboo topic, and it's a very personal issue. So this issue of gambling, we want to see whether gambling is quietly draining the economic lifeblood of our households, our villages, our communities, especially in Antigua Barbuda, in the OECS, and the wider Caribbean. Because this issue is an issue wrapped in bright lights, wrapped on flashing screens, and it has the allure of tremendous promises of wealth. A one hit, and it's wonderful. So this multi-headed beast called gambling, we are going to discuss. And we're going to start with some statistics, because anything that I do, I prepare myself. And even though I am familiar with a lot of these topics in finance, economics, etc., I will still go back and do research. And when I was doing the research on gambling, so I do the research in a multifaceted way. Look, I came across some heartbreaking stories, and there was a lot of statistics I could bring, how I could have brought here this evening, but I decided to choose this statistic. According to the Bureau of Economic Analysis of the USA, Americans, and we're talking just about Americans, in 2025, lost an estimated $246.7 billion in legal gambling. Let me just repeat that statistic that I believe will capture the essence of this issue. And you can research it for yourself. So I'm giving you the source where I got this bit of statistics. It's from the Bureau of Economic Analysis. It's an American department, a department in America. And they said Americans lost an estimated $246.7 billion, B-I-L-L-I-O-N, billion dollars to legal gambling in 2025. What about right here in Antigua and Barbuda, and across the OECS, and across the Caribbean or CARICOM region. Well, thousands of persons are walking into casinos, betting shops, logging on to their mobile phones, or standing in lines at the lotteries, and in their hands are the hard-earned dollars. If we bring it right home to Antigua and Barbuda, we will know what's happening. But these persons who are standing in line with their hard-earned dollars, whether it's actual cash, whether it's their debit card or credit card, whether it's on their phone, they're not doing this or standing in these lines only for fun. Because remember the question we asked at the beginning of the program, whether this activity is just for fun. But we want to be honest this evening. Many persons are doing a gambling because they feel trapped. Trapped because of rising costs, high inflation. And they believe that a lucky ticket or lucky roll of the dice or lucky hand could be financial freedom. So they're trapped because of cost of living, maybe because of their mortgage, maybe they've lost a job, maybe they're living beyond their means, maybe they're trying to keep up with a family that you can never keep up with, the Joneses. So forgive me for the persons whose actual name are Joneses. It's a financial phrase, a phrase we say keeping up with the Joneses. So for whatever reason, they feel trapped and they're seeking financial freedom. But I will say to you, can that activity bring you financial freedom over the long term? Because this gambling is wide, but we're going to try to zero in on it this evening. Because another section of it is persons who have won, whether a jackpot, you know, many of those persons, 90%+ of them, the money come or went into their coffers, and like the coffers had tremendous holes, it just leaked right back out. But we are not going into that direction this evening. Maybe another time we look at that aspect of gambling. But we want to ask you, for persons who may have tried gambling, is gambling profitable to you? And let me say this evening that we are not here to point any finger at anyone. We are not here this evening to say you are this, you are that. We are just here to put this issue on the table, and we're going to dissect it. We're going to operate on it. And I must ask forgiveness early if some of the things that we may discuss may tug at your heart, may make you feel it a kind of way. This is not the intention of this program to make you feel any terrible way, but to help you so that you can turn a corner so far as your money and your life is concern. So one of the fastest growing sectors in Antigua and Barbuda is the gaming or the gambling sector. You look around in your villages, in the city, all over, and you will realize that everywhere you turn, there's an opportunity for you to get into some sort of game or to gamble. So it must be profitable. But for whom is it profitable? For you. So we need to really take a real frank look and have a heart-to-heart conversation, as we want to have tonight and next week. I believe maybe, you know, we're coming to an end. I think just before Carnival, we usually take a break. I will confirm with my engineer this evening when we'll take the break. But I know at least this evening, next evening, and next week, Wednesday, God's willing, we will look at this issue of gambling. We want to look at the different masks this industry that gambling wears. We want to look directly at the mathematics, the figures that keeps people broke, and most importantly, provide real guaranteed remedies to help individuals who may find themselves caught in gambling. And when I say caught in gambling, I'm saying that it may reach to a stage where some persons might be addicted. And they say the research that I've done has indicated that even more than drugs, alcohol, and other forms of addiction, addiction to gambling is faster and it holds the persons more, and maybe not in Antigua, Barbuda, but it leads to some real life mayhem where persons will decide they don't want to be in the land of the living anymore. So we're talking about an issue that will run deep and affect families in some tragic ways. So we want to tell persons that if they partake and they feel any type of way and so forth, don't turn off the radio. Let us go through, because at the end of the day, it's only when we discuss things that are hard to discuss and easy to discuss that we can find some solution to whatever problems that a person may be facing. So let me repeat again. We are not here to cast any blame or shame on anybody. We are here to shine a bright light of financial literacy and financial education on the issue of gambling, to see who we can help and to try to help individuals. So remember we said earlier, gambling has many masks, it has many faces. So we're going to look at the different ways, and I'm sure I can't cover all the ways that persons will part with their money. Remember, legally in 2025, in one country alone, in the US, I was trying to get statistics for our region here, but the statistics were tied with persons coming in the ships and so forth, so I didn't get the kind of statistics that I wanted. So I used the statistics from out of the US, where they said $246.7 billion went into gambling, came out of persons' pockets and went into legal form of gambling. The question is, what about us here? How many persons would have lost their paycheck every week, lost their homes, lost their land, lost their children's education fund, and so forth to gambling? Let me just say quickly that gambling can be a fun thing. It can be fun. And what I notice in my research, the individuals who use it as fun is the individuals who have solid wealth. The individuals like the Robert we spoke about last week. So persons who have tremendous good wealth, they will have, you know, fun in their budget, fun money. And this is a remedy. I don't want to get into all the remedies, but that is what I noticed. And we're going to talk about the remedies, maybe not this evening, but another evening. But just to let you know, those persons are persons who have a certain amount set, and that's it. But the persons with smaller incomes, the persons who live paycheck to paycheck, whether they have salaries of 60,000 or 200,000, those persons are the persons who burn a lot of money in gambling. If it's for fun and persons will go on a trip and they have fun and so forth, yes, right? Businesses can flourish, persons can have fun. But if it's destroying lives, well, it's an issue we have to look at in a very serious way. Whether it brings in tremendous revenue here, tax money here, we have to look at it and see how we can ensure that individuals don't get addicted, don't get hooked on gambling and just only do it for fun. And if you can't do it for fun, then maybe you shouldn't do it at all, because we have a lot of rum shops and some persons can't drink because they'll become an alcoholic and they don't drink, but the rum shops survive. So it will be the same scenario as we look at this issue of gambling. So what we will do now, since we have laid the platform, laid the foundation on this issue, before I continue, let me just go to the WhatsApp board. And this person is saying, Stuart, this is a great topic, because every way I turn, is a casino or betting shop or place where I can gamble. I'm not a gambler, but I too am concerned. Well, WhatsApper, thank you for your WhatsApp. And yes, we want to speak to this issue. So, any enemy, and sometimes when we say enemy, we don't mean in a way like in football, maybe we should say opponent, right? But sometimes in, you know, any sports, we say, look, that's the enemy, not literally, but an opponent. To defeat an opponent, we must understand. So to cope and deal with gambling, we have to understand how gambling operates. So gambling is no longer something you only find by walking into a physical casino on a Friday night in 2026. That might have been 20, 30 years ago. But with technology, the advancement in technology, it means that there are tremendous advancements in gambling. So gambling has evolved, maybe not as rapidly in our parts like elsewhere, right? Maybe some of the platforms we can't get on, but I can tell you some persons are on the platform, right? But the brick and mortar type of gambling houses, we see them on every corner now. They're there. So it's something that we have to look at and deal with. And I tell you, I deal with it. So that's why I'm coming in here. I have clients that will say, Stuart, look, these are topics. And sometimes when I choose topics, is my clients push me. They say, Stuart, why don't talk about this? You know that you're helping me or working with me with this problem here. Other people have it and afraid to come to you. Talk about it. Because as we indicated, it's a growing sector in this country. So if you see a place closed down today, and they open up, for me, when I see a new place building up, I say, well, I wonder what type of business is going there. And when everything is done, when I look, it's a place to go and gamble. And, you know, is the truth we are putting before you is right out there. Walk up Market Street, go to this other street, go down the street here, go across there. As soon as you pass one, you go to the other one. Sometimes you don't even know that that's a gambling house or a nice name for it, you know, betting place or a nice name for it, a casino. So we're saying it's moving away from the brick and mortar type. So it's sophisticated now. It is highly accessible now via technology, and it takes many forms. So we want to look at the different types of gambling. We know that the first type, the type that is there, we can see, is the commercial lotteries, the instant games. This is what hits the average person daily. And we're talking about maybe the daily pick three, pick four, these draws. We're talking about the lotto, and we're talking about the scratch off cards. So these are there. And because a ticket might only cost a few dollars, people view it as harmless. They don't realize that a daily habit of a few dollars builds massive permanent spending over time. Just that daily habit. And of course, we are going to also look at two scenarios. I wouldn't tell you whether they're real or not, but we look at two scenarios of persons when it comes to gambling, but that might be next week. A second way persons gamble is via the lotto terminals and the slot machines. Growing up, I know they used to call the slot machines the one-armed bandits, right? There was one. Okay, we have a caller, so let's take the caller.
8: Stuart, nice. How are you?
7: Yes, how are you doing, sir?
8: A long time.
7: Yes, indeed.
8: But your program is still going strong, and I'm glad for that.
7: Thank you.
8: That's a very, very important thing.
7: Yes, sir.
8: You know, Stuart, I must tell you, right, our young people have to start to concentrate on assets. They concentrate on cars too much.
7: Mm-hmm.
8: And that's not good concentration for me, personally.
7: Yes.
8: I am past the age of young. I'm between middle and whatsoever. And when I was a young person, I can give you a simple scenario. My uncle was a big man at one of the most advanced car dealers in Antigua.
7: Mm-hmm.
8: And I went to him and said to him, you know, I want to buy a car. And he said to me, what car you want to buy? Antigua is a small place. Or just turn around, you get to where you want to go.
7: Mm-hmm.
8: And I was up and down with him and back for kind of home. And I go back home. I went back home.
7: Mm-hmm.
8: And I think about it. And today, I am a better person. Advanced my life. I have my home.
7: Yes.
8: And much more things in life.
7: Indeed.
8: Because I was listening to him. If you look around in Antigua right now, the cars them are bumper to bumper. And somewhere on the line, it's going to be worse.
7: Mm-hmm.
8: Because young people are not thinking about land anymore. They're thinking about a fast car or don't invest their money wisely. Now is the time to invest your money, young people, and do your money wisely. So you can have your tomorrows. You can tell yourself when you reach the age of certain times and you want to say, hey, I have enough. I can sit back, relax,
7: mm-hmm.
8: and don't work hard. I can make my money work for me.
7: Indeed.
8: And that's why I have to put in my 2 cents tonight's show.
7: Indeed.
8: The program is good and keep it up.
7: Thank you.
8: You have a fantastic program.
7: Thank you very much, sir. Thank you. Thank you for that lovely intervention. And I really appreciate because that caller is echoing some of the sentiments, especially a sentiment from last week. And I want to re-echo what he just said for young persons, right? He said he was a young man. He went to purchase a vehicle. His uncle was one of the big men at that car dealership. And this is what his uncle said to him. And you have to give his uncle some credit. His uncle didn't say, come so that we can get the sale. We make more profit. We make commission. He said to him, what do you want with the car now? And that is what I said to young persons last week. You're young, you're strong, you're vibrant, right? You just start to work. I will say to you, work for 2 years, walk to work, take the bus and so forth to work, and that 2 years salary, save 50 to 60% of that. Put down that in a savings account. Put some in an investment account, because we can open investment account now. Put it down and start to build assets, grow wealth, because as the caller said, your future self is going to thank you for that. So I say, buy land. And don't buy motor car. Buy land. Don't buy motor car. Because the lands in this country are finite. What that big words mean, it means that the land doesn't multiply. You're not going to have more land. It is a finite amount. So if it's 300,000 acres, that's it. Get your piece of the rock. Because if you don't get yours, right, you might have an opportunity to get it again. So I just had to piggyback on that wonderful intervention from that caller who has always made tremendous contribution to this program. And I'm saying that, you know, I had to do it because he's echoing one of the vibes we're pushing on this program. And that sentiment, we'll say it again on other programs over and over until people get that message. Because after 10 years, you can't live in a car. But after 10 years, your land will appreciate in value and you'll be able to take that deed to the bank and get a loan to build your home and live a good life. So we get back to this whole aspect of gambling. So thank you, caller, for that wonderful intervention. So we are looking now to tell you where persons will gamble. So the second place we say that they'll gamble, they will go where you see the lotto terminals, the slot machines, and so forth. So persons will walk into various local venues across Antigua and Barbuda, across the islands, all over the Caribbean. And you will see rows of electronic gambling terminals. You'll see slot machines. You'll see all type of machine you put, press, pung, pung, pung. And these machines are intentionally designed because, look, you know, this is an area I am doing some studies in right now, you know. You understand? And to understand this business here, this business model of gaming. So one little thing I'll say to you this evening is that the design is not done willy-nilly. You have persons, you know, professionals like psychologists and, you know, certain type of persons who deal with certain type of marketing and so forth. They're involved so that, you know, you as the person will feel good when you go in there to spend your money and to buy chips. And the chips, buying the chips, you know, that too, you know, is fascinating, you know what I mean, when you understand what's going on. Then when you go in, you have the bright neon lights there. Some lights may be going across your eye over here, over here. You have music, you know, the celebratory type of music. And then when you pull that one-armed bandit man, and then if it's whatever to line up, you're supposed to get four to win. The machines are set so you get clang. Three will say, well, one, two, three. And that near miss will give you this dopamine rush, this adrenaline rush. And you're telling yourself, oh my, I almost win. And if you almost win, what are you going to do? You're going to try to win. And they're going to, you know, that will keep you playing. And if you go in the $100 to play, you may find yourself playing $500, spending more money. So it seems like the one-armed bandit, when you touch that one-armed bandit, you must go back again and again to feed it money. So if you don't have the type of self-control, then be mindful and be careful, because we are not telling persons how they live their life. We're looking at money and your life and how money can deal with your life in a positive way and in a negative way. So that's the second way you can gamble. A third way is via sports betting. This is a big, big one now. Everybody's into sports now, whether you know the sports or not. And this sports betting is big among sports fans, big among young people. And this one too is big on the technology, on your phone. So people are placing bets, placing wagers on international football. You see, like the World Cup coming up now, the tremendous amount of betting going on. When you have Olympics, athletics, NBA basketball, NFL, West Indies cricket, the IPL, betting, tremendous amount of gambling going on. Regional cricket, test cricket. So what makes it, you know, incredibly dangerous now is that you're doing this thing, you're playing and betting live, where you can bet on a single over. You can say, look, I'm putting a bet that this is a maiden over, right? Where you can bet, and you see, like the tennis playing there, watching, I was watching some highlights with Serena and an Australian player. You can bet on one set, right? You can bet on a serve while it's going on right there, live. So you see that adrenaline rush you can get if you win and if you lose and you want to go back. So sports betting is big out there, and sports betting is now, you know, live. It is live now. You can bet basically live. So that is a big way that people will gamble. Another way persons will gamble, and this is the fourth way we're putting to you, and we are saying that this one might be a very dangerous way, right? And this here is gambling online. You know, you can go on your phone and go to the casino on your phone, right? Gambling via mobile app. So no longer a person has to go and actually sit down in a brick and mortar venue to gamble. They can gamble while they're lying down on the bed, they sit in the chair, right on their phone or on their desktop now, on their laptop, but usually on your phone, on your smartphone. So this is the casino in your pocket. The casino, not on the corner now, but in your pocket. So right across Antigua and Barbuda, we have a high penetration of smartphones. Almost everybody in this country has a smartphone, and anyone can download one of these apps or log on to an online platform. So persons don't have to face that stigma where people will just say, look, wait, I stole that. I hear going to the casino every day. This is lunchtime. Every lunchtime he going in there. Well, what is he going in there for? So persons don't have to face that type of stigma anymore. A person can quietly sit in their living room, sit at their office, say like they're working. But instead they're working, they're gambling on their phone, and they can gamble away the month's salary that they don't get yet, right? Direct, because everything is linked now. Go to your bank account, you take your money, you transfer, you do what you have to do right on your phone now. So that's what technology has brought to us. So the question is, are you going to allow technology to dictate your life so far as your money and your life is concerned? To say, well, look, I have the phone and I can't do anything. I have to continue to play and then end up in a terrible position. I say no. So we are telling you where these platforms are, because we know a lot of persons know, right? A lot of persons might be asking questions of family members. But John, you never have no money. And John, you work for so much money. What's happening, John? Susan, something is wrong. And the research that I've done, you know, persons who have this gambling problem, they are the best when it comes to making up stories. You cannot defeat them. I'm saying is their mind works so fast that they will come with a story. Boom, boom, boom. So, but you will say something is wrong. Something is not right. So, two person in a relationship, and they know this person is supposed to be bringing home their part of the financial weight, or hold their part of the financial weight, and nothing at all happening. The question is, where is that money going? Many times, those persons might have a problem when it comes to gambling. So there's tremendous leakage of their money through the gambling. So we will look at the final way, and then we'll look at the WhatsApp board, and then we'll continue this program next week. Persons may also gamble the traditional way in the villages, where you're on the domino board, gambling going on, passing and games and so forth. In the local rum shop, people playing cards, or people rolling dice. So maybe someplace else, they have a bingo. So there's gambling all over for you to partake in. And what I will say with this one here, I remember clearly a very good friend of mine, tremendous, was into cricket and so forth. $10. My friend lost his life for gambling in one of these little shops here for $10. So when I say this gambling, is it a destroyer of wealth and destroyer of lives? We are bringing the issue to you so persons will know how to deal with the issue. And if you reach a stage, we'll talk about next week, where you need certain type of help, financial counseling, you come. If you need counseling beyond that, then I want to believe, and I will check it out, that you have certain individuals in this country that can help. Because it's an addiction, it's very prevalent, but it's not like we have Alcoholic Anonymous, you have GA, Gamblers Anonymous, but I don't know if they have anything like that in Antigua to help people. So I know many persons out there suffering. As I say, I have clients. I deal with them on the financial part. I try my best to work with them and see how we can cut and, you know, manage this issue. But then there are some persons that it's way beyond just financial counseling. So let's go to this WhatsApp board. This person is saying, sure, this is a great program, and continue to talk about topics that nobody else wants to talk about. Okay, thank you. I will endeavor to discuss the other topics that persons don't want to talk about. This other person here is saying, Stuart, you're right. The gambling is all over. And yes, I thought you weren't going to talk about the gambling in the village, in the shops and the rum shop and at certain corners where everybody know, but everybody know is gambling. Yes, I'm saying that, look, you know, I just want to highlight and persons so that they know where the gambling is. So we have to know where it is. So no matter which of these avenues for gambling a person uses, the structural reality is identical. You go give your money, and 90% of the time you lose your money. So the system is engineered to separate you from your money. If you do it for fun, you know the amount of money you want to separate from yourself. If it's $500, okay, yes, that's your fun money. You lose five, okay, fine. But if you're doing it as a financial strategy, because remember we asked that question, is it a financial strategy? Well, I can tell you, gambling is not a financial strategy. And I wrote late last year, a young man tried to convince me that gambling is a financial strategy, and he can, he knows when and how and so forth. But the statistics, the history, everything has shown that persons may win now and again, but they never count the losses. They will count every time they win. So I want to say to my listeners that we thank the person, the caller, the persons who send WhatsApp. We want to thank them because we know that this issue is not one of the softer issues that we would have discussed, but it's an issue that we are going to look at nonetheless. And it has many, many sides, but we're just looking at more or less an introductory side, and we look at all the other sides in future program to highlight you and sensitize you about a big, big, big wealth drainer, a big destroyer of wealth, and a destroyer of many lives. And when you say destroy, I mean destroy. Take where lives have been lost because of gambling. And don't tell me because this thing is so terrible that we can't speak about it. But a lot of people enjoy and have fun because they manage themselves properly and they just deal with it. So all that side, we're going to speak about the good side of it also, that you can partake, but we have to talk about the dark side, the side that where persons would have lost tremendous wealth. So this evening we end by calling upon persons. If you are one of the individuals who are bleeding and leaking money due to gambling, and you believe that you're at a stage where you can stop and you need financial counseling, personal financials can help you. If you believe, and we will tell you that we can't help if we can't help, you're addicted and you may need a different type of assistance. But then you must, I will say, and leave this here, if you're one of those persons, the first thing you have to do this evening is to speak to family, speak to husband, speak to wife, and stop hiding, because gamblers are the best when it comes to hiding where they're leaking and throwing away all their family's money. We say to all of you, we want you to live happy, healthy, and wealthy lives. Blessings for our 64th installment of Money and Your Life, as we look at gambling, whether it's a fun issue or it's a destroyer of wealth and lives. Blessings for another program.
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6: 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It is my

and Grand Rising to you on this Monday. It's Monday the 6th of July. And Grand Rising to you on this Monday. It's Monday the 6th of July 2026. You're locked in with me, Ali B, on 97.1.

0: the Chogham in November. So I want him to give us an update of where you can go, where you can't go, and how much planning you have to do for your journey. And I want to say grand rising to each and every one of you. Grand rising, Mama Cole. How you doing this morning, Queen? Not forgetting, yep, to Alma, to Bridget, and to Vanessa. Not forgetting Mr. Carter, to Bubbler, and to Mr. Ned. I'm going to stay until I find out what's going on with him. I want to say grand rising to the East and West Bus Station, and to taxi drivers, our bus drivers, police officers, firefighters, ambulance workers, to each and every one of you that do your work when we don't want to. Make sure that we're safe when we can't, and pick us up when we definitely need a helping hand. To the Celestia Bird Medical Center, St. John's Hospice, to the Clareview, to Fines Institute. I want to say grand rising to all the administrators, to the doctors, nurses, to the residents of all of those institutions, as well as patients as well. We pray a speedy recovery to each and every one of you. And also, this morning, let me say grand rising to our lady in Texas, our guys and gals over there in New York, in Boston. Good morning, Donna. Of course, in South Florida as well. Well, the whole of Florida, but good morning to Annette. How you doing this morning? To the Virgin Islands, to Tortola. Good morning to the Tortola Massive. How you guys doing this morning? Glad to have you guys on board as well. And also this morning, we're going to be having the phone lines open later, around after 9 o'clock bells. We should open up the phone lines and have you discussing what's going on in your mind. What do you want to talk about this morning? Now, remember, generally, there is no filter. Just be kind, just be mindful that other people are listening. Children are listening as well. So please make sure that your conversation is, you know, respectful and appropriate. Let me say grand rising to all our government workers and our NGOs, to our sales assistants, to our teachers on a deserved break. Some of you might be doing summer school. I want to say grand rising to all our students that may be rising now, getting themselves ready for different camps that are available here in Antigua and Barbuda. And also for those of you that don't have camp to go to, I pray that you have something useful, meaningful, and productive to do today as well. And as the week progresses, keep it locked on 97.1 FM. If anything is going on, we will definitely keep you informed. If there's any camps, any clubs, anything going on, we will definitely let you know. But there's one coming today, and it's called the Antigua, the Antigua Cup 2026, and we'll learn more about that around 8:15. So let me say good morning to those of you that are locked in on 97.1 FM. On the Facebooky, you check us in. You can also message us on your Facebook, or you can WhatsApp me on 779-4041,000. And also you can call me on 462-1100. If it is your birthday today, happy birthday. If it's your anniversary, a happy anniversary to you. Let me say good morning to Lady Hazelin Francis. Good morning to you, Queen. How are you doing this morning, my darling? To all the Facebookies, to all of each and every one of you that take the time, keeping it locked on 97.1 FM, and of course making sure that I keep you informed as much as I possibly can. And of course, the time is 8:06 here in Antigua and Barbuda, and you're locked on to 97.1 FM. If you're here for Carnival, welcome, all right, feel the rhythm. And of course, to all our soca and calypso artists, if you are, you know, performing, if you are in the heats, in any of the heats, then please come in and join me. I'm not even waiting for a time or anything. Just come in. Either 8:15, 9 o'clock, you can come in and join me. I prefer 9 o'clock, actually, so I can play your music. And if you've got music that hasn't been sent to ZDK, please get your music sent to ZDK so that we can actually play it, and play it on a daily. And of course, this morning is going to be no different. You're going to be listening to the sounds of Bandit and also 3-Pack Banton this morning. Yeah, just to get you started. And don't forget, keep it locked on 97.1 FM with me, Ali B. I look forward to having breakfast with you. 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
1: Said DK, fired up and boiling for Carnival in Antigua. It's Carnival, baby.
2: Sorry, Jess, I don't know what to do.
3: You don't know what to do. It shouldn't be fucking hard, Ashley.
2: It shouldn't be this hard. This is the hardest decision of my life.
3: Yeah, okay, but you know how I've been. How much have I been there for you the last 3 years?
2: You obviously don't understand.
3: Are you that cool?
4: Well, yeah.
3: You know what?
4: Yeah.
3: You
4: know what?
3: Yeah. With me, during quarantine, I didn't expect that it would last this long, and we still did it. Okay.

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you doing? 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My guest, Colin James, has not turned up. 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

Let me take this opportunity to say good morning to Genevieve, to Roxanne, not forgetting to Faye. Good morning, Faye. And of course to Constant Blaze and Rupert. Good morning, Mr. Blaze. And yeah, you knocked in on 97.1 FM, ain't you a good one? Listening to the sounds of

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2: 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That's the Daily Observer and Point Express. We're kicking off the morning with today's Daily Observer. And the headline stories this morning, customs revenue climbs to $276.85 million EC dollars in first half of 2026. Government seeks a $40 million loan for hospital equipment upgrade. That's on page 4. And AMB hosts regional intelligence meeting. That story's on page 14. The stakeholders from across the region gather in St. John's for a major intelligence conference, and that is courtesy of the ONDCP. That's the cover photo. And PM's pressed on US visa restrictions, offers no fallback plan if measures continue. That story is on page 21. And the editorial staff are writing that the Antigua and Barbuda Customs and Excise Division have collected a whopping $276.85 million during the first 6 months of 2026, surpassing the $255.37 million recorded over the same period last year. The increase is roughly $21.5 million, about 8.4%, and was reported to Cabinet by Ministry of Finance officials. June collections alone totaled $35.97 million. Now, government credited stronger enforcement, improved compliance, and increased economic activity for the higher intake. Officials also pointed to continued import demand, particularly as businesses restock goods and construction activity remains active. The latest results continues a steady rise in customs collections over recent years. Revenue moved from $392 million in 2022 to $402 million in 2023, then climbed to $502 million in 2024 and in $573 million in 2025. The division had already reported growth during 2025, collecting $176 million in the first 4 months of that year, a 9.3% increase over the comparable 2024 period. You can read more about that in today's Daily Observer. Also, government has approved negotiations for a $40 million loan to finance equipment upgrade at the Celeste Bird Medical Center as concerns persist over the condition and capacity of the country's main public hospital. Cabinet was told the funding would be used to replace and acquire equipment across several departments, including hospital beds, digital x-ray systems, neonatal incubators, operating theater tables, anesthesia machines, patient monitors, and specialized ophthalmology equipment. The planned upgrade also includes fluoroscopy equipment, a laparoscopic tower, a CT pressure injector, diathermy machine, cybersecurity improvements, and broader information technology infrastructure. Director General of Communications Maurice Merchant said Health Minister Michael Joseph had been instructed to begin talks with financial institutions immediately to secure the financing at the best available interest rate. Read more about that in today's Daily Observer. There are jobs going now, jobs available. Take a look at today's paper to see if you are a qualified teacher. Can you teach English, maths or science? Yes, for secondary, they want a English teacher. I'm not going to tell you the school. You've got to work for it. And this also this morning is in the paper. Kashan Joseph reports at UPP to consult constituents ahead of white paper debate. Now, the United Progressive Party says it will hold public consultations with constituents before Parliament debates the government's white paper on third country deportees. Senator Jonathan Wenner said the party's sole sitting member of Parliament will meet residents to hear their views ahead of the debate expected during the week of July 13th. He said no dates or venues have yet been confirmed. Wenner argued that elected representatives have a duty to consult before speaking on behalf of constituents in the House. We don't have a direct democracy where people go to Parliament. We have a representative democracy in which we elect representatives to speak for us, not to speak for themselves, speak on behalf of us, and they cannot speak for us if they do not come to us to find out what we want them to say, Wenner said. He said the party intends to use the parliamentary debate to highlight what is considered significant gaps in the government's white paper. We will go to the parliament and we will show the deficiencies within the white paper itself and what is lacking. The most obvious thing That is lacking. The most pressing thing is what I've mentioned, official documentation, Werner said. Among the documents, Werner said, are missing from the white paper are the original memorandum of understanding, he said, the government signed with the United States in December 2025. Several drafts of operational procedures reportedly exchanged between the two governments and counter proposals, he said, Antigua and Barbuda submitted in response. Werner said the party's approach reflects its broader concerns about consultation, noting that Parliament is expected to debate the white paper without either the opposition or the wider public having seen the underlying documentation. He confirmed that the details of the consultation forums, including dates and venues, will be announced shortly. And in other news, Kashan Joseph reports that lifestyle changes may delay Alzheimer's. Coconut oil claims debunked. Now, simple lifestyle habits may help delay the onset of Alzheimer's disease, even in high-risk patients, according to Mayo Clinic neurologist Dr. Ronald Peterson. Now, Dr. Peterson made the comments during an interview on Observer AM on Thursday. He also dismissed the popular home remedy, saying there is no solid evidence that coconut oil slows the disease's progression. Speaking on preventative measures, Dr. Peterson said regular exercise, adequate sleep, stress reduction, and a healthy heart-healthy diet all play a role in protecting the brain over time. Two things. One is behavioral lifestyle things, Dr. Peterson said. So we talk about physical exercise, getting out there and exercising on a regular basis, keeping your mind active, intellectually active. We try to eat a heart healthy diet, and we talk about stress reduction, minimize your stress, and then monitor your sleep. He said sleep in particular plays a critical and often overlooked role in brain health, noting that sleep patterns frequently become abnormal as Alzheimer's develops. Dr. Peterson also drew on a direct link between heart health and brain health. Oh my goodness, that reminds me of what Dr. Therese Millet-Joseph said. If you have a healthy heart, you'll have a healthy brain, explaining that the same habits doctors recommend for the heart also benefit brain function. And you can read more about that in today's Daily Observer. And as we go through to other articles, workshop links soil health to chronic disease fight, that article by Kashan Joseph. And also in today's paper, HHF concludes successful Barbuda mission. Now, the Hopeful Hearts Foundation has concluded a successful community outreach mission in Barbuda, strengthening relationships with residents, supporting children and families, and laying the foundation for a long-term presence on the island. The outreach mission, held from July 3rd to 5th, donated school supplies, toys and clothing to support members of the community. Over the 3 days, the team carried out a number of impactful initiatives aimed at empowering young people and fostering community engagement. On Friday, HHF officially handed over school supplies to Holy Trinity Primary School, hosted a community clothing and toy drive, facilitated activities for children, and began a mural project at the school in partnership with Chanel Imhoff of the Wadadley Initiative for Self-Care and Healing. In a media interview with the Barbuda Channel, the foundation highlighted the purpose of the outreach mission and its commitment to national service. Saturday's activities focused on community engagement and youth empowerment. The team attended the Barbuda Entrepreneurial Trade Show, connecting with local entrepreneurs and residents while learning more about the island's businesses and culture. That evening, National Youth Ambassador and founder and CEO of Hopeful Hearts Foundation, Christine Louisa, delivered a presentation to the Barbuda Youth Council, sharing her journey of resilience, leadership, and community service while encouraging young people to become change makers within their own communities. She outlined the plans that HHF has for future collaborations that include expanding its programs on the island. The foundation extends its sincere appreciation to Barbuda Ocean Club, Senator Kendra Beza, Ministry of Social and Urban Transformation, Fast Lane Construction, the Barbuda Youth Council, WISH, volunteers, donors, and community members who contributed to the success of the mission. For more information about Hopeful Hearts Foundation or to support its initiative, contact 770-4700 or follow the foundation on its social media platforms. Now, as we skedaddle over to today's Point Express, The headline story this morning for Monday the 6th of July is Prime Minister Brown is in St. Lucia for CARICOM Summit. That story is on page 2. And Lady Sandra Williams, Venezuela Ambassador Carmen Velasquez, Gigi, Sir Rodney Williams and Roman Catholic priest pose for photo outside the family cathedral on Sunday. Now, as we go to the headline story this morning, Prime Minister the Right Honourable Gaston Brown left the country on Sunday to participate in the 51st regular meeting of the Conference of the Heads of Government of the Caribbean Community, that's CARICOM, which will be held in Groseillers, St. Lucia from the 5th to the 8th of July 2026. The Prime Minister will be accompanied by Antigua and Barbuda's Ambassador to CARICOM, Ambassador Clarence Henry, and Senior Foreign Service Officer Kurt Williams. The meeting brings together heads of government from across the Caribbean Community to deliberate on a broad range of regional issues aimed at advancing economic integration, sustainable development, regional security, public health, climate resilience and foreign policy coordination. Now, among the principal matters for the discussion will be the continued advancement of the CARICOM single market and economy, the regional climate change and climate finance agenda, food and nutrition security, regional health preparedness, security of cooperation, the situation in Haiti and Cuba, financing and governance of the communities, reparations, border issues and applications for CARICOM membership by Bermuda and the Turks and Caicos Islands. The heads will also receive reports on cricket, Carifesta and other matters of regional importance. A key agenda item will be the advancement of the CARICOM Agri Food Systems Agenda as regional leaders review progress under the Vision 25 by 25 plus 5 initiative, which seeks to transform Caribbean food systems, reduce the region's dependence on imported food, strengthen food and nutrition security, increase agricultural production, expand intra-regional trade and improve resilience to external shocks. Heads of government will also consider measures to stimulate greater private sector investment, strengthen regional agricultural cooperation and accelerate implementation of initiatives designed to enhance food self-sufficiency throughout the community. And you can read more about that in today's Point Express. It's a double page spread. The Prime Minister is expected to return to Antigua following the conclusion of the meeting on July 8th. All right, but you can read more about that and the meetings that he's intending to attend and also speak at. Customs revenue are set to record another strong year, as you have heard. An initiative to transform Perry Bay and Keeling Point gets the green light. An initiative to transform the Perry Bay Keeling Point area into a modern mixed-use development that will expand housing opportunities, stimulate economic activity and enhance the country's tourism product has received the stamp of approval from the cabinet. The area includes approximately 15 acres of reclaimed lands that have largely been left to idle. Now the government wants to change all that in the interests of the people of the neighbouring communities and Antigua and Barbuda as a whole. Prime Minister Gaston Brown updated Cabinet on the proposed development, which will include a new residential housing community, a marina and commercial lots designed to attract investment, create employment and support sustainable economic growth. Additionally, the Cabinet also received an update on plans to transform Darkwood Beach into a public park that will preserve and enhance one of the country's most treasured natural spaces while providing residents and visitors with improved recreational amenities. The Cabinet agreed that concept designs for both projects will be presented for its consideration as planning advances. Ministers emphasised that the government remains committed to ensuring that development is undertaken in a responsible and sustainable manner. In other headlines this morning, as we take a look through today's Point Express and Cultural Characters Workshop, Moko Jumbi, John Bull, Whip, Conch Shell and Caribbean Clown Training. Now that starts on the 8th to the 24th of July 2026 from 3:30 to 7 p.m. and it's at the Compound of National Archives. Now ages 8 to 50, learn, preserve, celebrate our culture, our identity, our pride. And participation is free. That's right. Registration is at the Ministry of Creative Industries on Old Pound Road or at the venue. Okay, so again, if you've got nothing organized for your children and you want them to get, you know, something cultural, then they can learn how to be mokajumbis, John Bull, whip conch shell and Caribbean clown training. Now, I don't know if that includes costume making and things like that as well. If it does, absolutely great, but don't say I said so, because it doesn't give much information. But this cultural characters workshop. Also in the paper this morning, grade 6 results 2026, a study in commitment and steady performance. Now, Director of Education Claire Brown said he is encouraged by the results of the 2026 grade 6 national assessments, which were disclosed nationally last Friday. Director Brown said the story that the results show is one of commitment and steady performance by the nation's youth. He indicated that while the results overall do not match the results from last year, which he termed a bumpy year, nonetheless, the results were not too far removed from where we were then. We want to congratulate our scholars from across the country, our schools, our principals, our grade 6 teachers, every teacher in every school, lest we forget that our students did not begin at grade 6. And so we thank their parents, because students who excel are students whose parents are behind them. Acting Director of Education, responsible for measurement and evaluation, Jewel Hurst, provided a closer look at the 2026 results. She reported that there were 1,284 students who wrote the grade 6 national assessments in the following subject areas: language arts, mathematics, science, and social studies. Of that total, there were 588 females, or 46%, and 696 males, representing 54%. There were 756 students from government schools and 528 from private schools. She says, "We are encouraged that our students held their own this year, with 89% of our students attaining at least acceptable results. More than 50% of our students attained results in the top tier of the rankings. The remaining 11%, which with results in the third and fourth tiers. We in the Ministry of Education will continue to monitor these students even as they enter the secondary school system. We will work along with our schools to ensure that they continue to achieve," she stated. And you can read more about that in today's Point Express. Also, Antigua and Barbuda participates in IMF ECCU fuel price study and also Ministry of Finance official attends prestigious Oxford Sustainable Finance Executive Program. Congratulations goes to Carla Knight, Senior Projects Officer in the Project Management Office of the Ministry of Finance and Cooperative Governance. He has been selected to participate in the Sustainable Finance Executive Program at the University of Oxford, ranked the world's number one university for 10 consecutive years by the Times Higher Education World University Rankings. And you can read more about that and what he's got to do in today's Point Express. Other headlines include: government reaffirms commitment to regional intelligence cooperation, and also Irene Mussington, 103 years and counting. Congratulations and a happy belated birthday to Miss Irene Mussington, believed to be the nation's oldest living citizen, celebrated her 103rd birthday on Saturday with both Governor General Sir Rodney Williams and Prime Minister Gaston Brown among those offering her congratulations on reaching another remarkable milestone. Irene Mussington is an Antiguan by birth, now living in Casmere Lane in Clarks Hill, who was born on the 4th of July, 1923, to Victoria Eli and Jeremiah Mussington. Her life began in Green Bay, and she attended Green Bay Primary School. At the tender age of 9 years old, her mother died, and she relocated to Dickinson Bay Street with her maternal grandmother, Louisa Martin. At age 11 years old, her grandmother, affectionately called Mama Lulu, was injured, and Irene had to leave school and began doing domestic work to support Mama Lulu and herself. At age 18 years old, a friend suggested that she work for herself, so she transitioned into vending on the corner of Market and St. Mary's Street. She started with homemade sweets, sugar cakes, fudge, candy, Baby Ruth, and parched peanuts. Later, she added local drinks, then collect clothing to attract tourists when ships docked at Heritage Quay. This she did outside Batter Shoe Store, later Cecil Shoe Store, until aged 83. Now, Irene is the mother of 3, grandmother of 9, and great-grandmother of 9. Your life is one of resilience, determination and service despite experiencing hardship at a young age. You persevered with courage and industry, building an honest livelihood through your years as a vendor and making a meaningful contribution to our community. Your story reminds us that true greatness is often found in quiet acts of perseverance and self-dedication. During this Saturday afternoon radio television program, Prime Minister Brown paused to extend congratulations and best wishes to Mussington on attaining the age of 103, making her the oldest citizen in the country. Happy birthday, Irene Mussington, the Prime Minister offered. He described her as a national treasure, and as he jokingly asked her to share with the nation the secrets of her longevity. Mussington was also presented with a cheque for $10,000 as a gift from the government and the nation. And those are just some of the headlines this morning. Schools turn out for a special service for Venezuela earthquake victims. And you there, you can see some images and an article in today's Point Express. And also this morning, as we skedaddle through the paper, just making sure I've got everything for you, Their Excellencies Sir Rodney and Lady Williams highlight success London visit, and you can read that about that and more in our papers. That's the Daily Observer and Point Express. You're locked in with me, Ali B, on 97.1 FM. 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

0: brought to you by the government of Antigua and Barbuda.
1: Ailasi, bigging up Allison, and the breakfast show. Grand sunrise in the morning. Yeah, medicine.

now I'm seeing you guys on the old Facebook. Good morning to each and every one of you. Donna, good morning. She says, good morning and happy Monday, Ali B. Oh, girl, I can't stand Mondays. Paula says, good morning, Ali B, and everyone listening. Happy Monday. What are we going to be happy about on a Monday? Come on now, apart from being alive, obviously. Faustina says, good morning. Persephone says, good morning to everyone. Monique says, good morning. Alison, good morning to you, Momo. How you doing this morning, Queen? And Vicky May says, good morning to ZDK. And she says, good morning to me and, of course, to you.

phone lines are open, 462-1100. The time is 9:07. I might as well just open the phone lines this morning. What's on your mind? What do you want to talk about this morning on 97.1 FM? Well, anything that you may have caught your attention in the news? Is there anything, you know, that you want to, in your village, in your community, or just something just close to your heart? 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

0: Hello.
1: Good morning, Annie B.
0: Good morning, good morning. Turn the radio down, please. You, go on. I can just about hear you, sweetheart.
1: You can't hear me? You're hearing me better now?
0: Yeah, go on.
1: Okay, it's a cemetery that they have up by the supermarket. I can't remember the name.
0: You mean Tranquility Park?
1: Yes, darling.
0: The place that don't look tranquil at all?
1: Honey, I don't know what's going on.
0: Mm.
1: A cemetery is a place that you leave your loved one, right?
0: Mm-hmm.
1: In my opinion, I think I should be able to go back in the next 6, 8 weeks, whatever, to able to have to look on the grave that I put my loved one down.
0: I get you. I get you.
1: I bury a step uncle there. And I went back there for 3 funerals, Ali B. And I don't know where they bury him.
0: Oh.
1: The trust them that the grief them that they put on the grave, they're not there. All what you see is a trunk of dirt with a stick in front of it.
0: Yeah.
1: You understand me?
0: Oh, I totally understand.
1: It's a place you're supposed to go and sit down. Although you know the person is dead.
0: Mm-hmm.
1: You go, you sit down, you say, good morning, mommy. Good, how are you doing today?
0: Mm-hmm.
1: Is that how the feeling you're supposed to have when you lay your loved ones down?
0: Of course, of course.
1: And they're telling you now they don't want no tombstone in there either. So what's going on?
0: Well, sweetheart, the probably the reason why they don't want a tombstone is because the tombstone will sink. Right? It'll probably sink, sweetie pie.
1: That
0: it might just
1: sink,
0: well
1: yes.
0: sink,
1: and
0: you know what I'm saying?
1: Thing, in the next 2, 3 weeks when you're gone, they're going to clear off the grave with all the flowers you lay in it and leave it like... You just scrape up a bunch of dirt and put it aside there.
0: I mean, don't get me wrong. I think we spoke about this last week. I mean, I think it looks like a little shanty. It looks ghetto. It really does. Nothing tranquil. There's nothing tranquil about it at all. It does, as you say, there's no harmony there. There's no tranquility there. And as you say, you know, when a loved one passes, you want the opportunity to sit down and, you know, even reflect, spend some
1: quiet time,
0: some flowers,
1: you
0: know, tidy up the gravestone.
1: And just a stick, that's it, whatever number. You don't even know where the person buried.
0: That is true. I mean, I've buried a cousin then. I couldn't tell you where she is now. I don't know which one. It's just mounds of dirt.
1: Somebody needs to do something about it. Because anybody could be that really, like my mother, my sister passed, it's going to be a problem.
0: Well, see,
1: this nonsense cannot be going on.
0: I mean, I was on a bus or something the other day, and I went past it. I went past it, and I just looked at it. I deliberately took a good look as I drove by, and I thought to myself, that looks like a rubbish heap. It looks like someone's gone over there, dug up, and tried to cover over garbage. And what's sticking out? Although I know there were flowers, I said, it looks like someone's just thrown clothes, or you know what I mean?
1: Then I did taking off the flowers when you leave and throw them away.
0: Well, it does look like a bit of a garbage heap. And as I said, people have spoken about it. Some people spoke about it last week, but I don't know how, in general, I don't know how people feel. I mean, the location for me is wrong. A supermarket across the way when you're trying to say goodbye to a loved one. You know what I mean? I don't know. Maybe it's just me. Maybe it's the modern world.
1: Okay, it's already been there. Fine, we can't do nothing about it. But let it give you a feeling that somebody to you is there.
0: Or that you respectfully, that you respect the people or love the people. Because the family may do, but the powers that be. Listen, the powers that be don't seem to. No.
1: They need to get this cemetery under control and they need to get it right.
0: Thank you.
1: Somebody need to do something about it. Because not done. My animal die in my yard, and I bury them in my yard.
0: You know what?
1: I don't throw them on the side of the road. I bury them.
0: You know what? You've just reminded me of what it looks like. It looks like a pet cemetery. It looks like a cemetery for your pets. That's what it looks like. That's what that place reminds me of. I mean, it's trying to wrap my brain. And just as you mentioned burying your departed pet,
1: yard,
0: that reminds me of a...
1: It's just like if you just trust somebody in there and you leave it there. Mm-hmm. You're not returned, or we give them the impression, okay, she's done dead, so I'm contacting.
0: Oh, Lord. I hope that's not how they feel, because, you're right. I'm glad that...
1: Need to call in and get this thing right, because one, somebody cannot do it.
0: And the phone lines are open, sweetheart. My phone lines are open. There's no judgment. Thank you, darling. Thank you so much. You too, darling. Thank you so much for your call this morning. 462-1100. How do you feel about Tranquility Park Cemetery? To me, and lady, it looks like a pet cemetery. It doesn't look about, like somebody's loved ones are there. Sparkle says, complaining. Lord have mercy. Sparkle, how would you feel if your loved one was there? There's no headstones. The flowers are taken away. They just literally just mounds. All right. How would you feel if your family or loved one was there? Or if your mum was there? How would you feel not being able to go there and recognize one burial from the other? It looks like it's just like a mass graves. That's all it looks like. Or even a pet cemetery. I mean, you say complaining. But if it was your loved one there, Sparkle, your mum, your dad, or anybody, God forbid, how would you feel about them being buried there? Good morning to you, Barrymore. How you doing this morning? He says, grand rising, Annaby. A blessed day to you and the classroom. Gorgeous Michael is saying good morning and glad to have you on board, and Gorgeous Michael. And Marva is saying good morning to Barrymore, and she says, oh dear. 462-1100 is the number to dial if you want to air and share your view. But what's on your mind this morning? We've just been talking about the Tranquility Park Cemetery, and it's not good. It has a resemblance of a pet cemetery, where pets are buried. But even in pet cemeteries, they have headstones with, Rover, beloved Rover, family, but you don't have any of that at the Tranquility Park. And as the lady said, she couldn't recognize which grave from which was her relative. How many people are experiencing that? Give me a call, 462-1100. You're locked in with me, Ali B, on 97.1 FM. The phone lines are open. There is no judgment. Or you can WhatsApp me on 779-4041, or put your comments, like Marva, on the old Facebookie, and I would do my best to go through the comments. You have a call on the line. Hello, good morning.
2: Good morning. Good morning.
0: Ben Tom. Kinga. How you doing?
2: Me cool.
0: Good. Now, we've had a caller this morning, right?
2: And yeah, I was listening to her.
0: I have to say, I'm. You know, what are your thoughts on that?
2: I think that they should, like in America, they had the artificial grass. Not really the artificial grass.
0: Mm-hmm.
2: But the grass, what they roll up and just roll and make the thing be a nice like a lawn.
0: Okay, like the turf. You can buy the turf. Yeah.
2: Rather than just leaving it there looking all bare, they could pull it right up, because they have equipment up there. They have equipment. Pull it right up. Okay. Tell the people and don't bring no flowers. But then again, that go tap somebody for make a money. And then when you're done, pull it up and you roll it level. Come and take me see and like a roll up the two.
0: Yeah, but none of them are level.
2: Oh, that's the problem. So you make them level, and then you roll on the grass. The grass will go, so it will be a place where they're gonna need some landscaping, and they will keep the grass. We need to think.
0: Mm-hmm.
2: Rather than making it look so
0: cluttered,
2: so out of the way.
0: Yeah, but the thing is, it doesn't look like a traditional cemetery.
2: Right, it
0: looks like everybody just got pushed up into one corner.
2: Right.
0: There's no spacing.
2: And then they take off your flowers.
0: Yep, there's no spacing to walk in between, or so you could put benches so people can actually, as the lady said, sit down and maybe have a moment of reflection and memory to maybe tidy the grave. You know what I'm saying? Sparkle says,
2: even to the supermarket. Market. They could rest some benches by the fence inside.
0: Mm-hmm.
2: So two-way benches that they can look out in the road, and benches that you can. The two-way benches.
0: Right.
2: You can sit and look both ways.
0: I think you should also. I think there should be some privacy. They've got the railing. All right, but I'm just thinking.
2: I'm saying that, okay. if you don't want something, you put the but think what headstone should be one thing. And like in America, they have just the headstone, and some people just gonna put on one bouquet inside the headstone.
0: Mm-hmm, mm-hmm.
2: Something like that.
0: Yeah, because there's some headstones where they actually have the flower holder within the headstone.
2: Yes,
0: so you literally just keep replacing it. And so it's not like a cumbersome mess. But down there just looks, honestly.
2: You have all this, if you don't want all the flowers, roll it flat and pull on the turf grass on it. And then you have that one headstone that's painted up there. That's a bunch of flowers, and if you don't want all the flowers.
0: Mm.
2: But at least have a headstone that somebody can go and say,
0: and this is Charlie, this is my husband, this is my wife, right.
2: Sparkle
0: says she pays monthly for a guy to clean her mother and sister's grave. My condolences to you, Sparkle, on the loss of your mom and sister. I'm not sure when that happened, but I extend condolences. But what I do say, Sparkle, is that at least that guy that you pay monthly can find your mama's grave and your sister's grave.
2: I'm just saying
0: at Tranquility Park, I'd be hard pressed to find my cousin. No, exactly. There's no seating. It's not comfortable. And I also think some privacy. You know, put some kind of privacy screen on the railing side so that when people are going to do their shopping, they're going to do their shopping. When people are going to bury their loved ones, they're going to bury their loved ones.
2: Understand.
0: You understand?
2: So, because, listen,
0: when you're, I don't know about anybody else, but when you're burying a loved one, you know, it's an emotional time. And, you know, you don't want gawkers looking. Oh, look, they're buried John Tom. Look there. You understand? You just want that moment. Barrymore says, why would they have a graveyard at a site where when it rains, the graves get flooded? It don't make any sense. But again,
2: I understand that Antigua and how much land mass that is up really above sea level now. Really.
0: But the thing is, again, it's the aesthetics of it. We thought that Tranquility Park was going to be like what people see. I know it sounds bad, but what people see on television.
2: You know,
0: sit down, you know, you can have benches, some trees, shade, and, you know, but put up some chimes or whatever so you can have some musical chimes, you know. But no, it is literally just like, it's like a pauper's, unknown people. You can't tell who's who. Daisy just put a comment, but she swiftly took it back. I'm not sure what she's going to say on that.
2: Sir, let me tell you something. They need one management for the place, man. The place can't be like that. This is according to them at 2026. They have to do better than that, man. I can't continue to do the same old. I have to take one note out of somebody that deal with them, you know. And
0: see, we'll
2: what
0: get,
2: say in America, say they had a turf grass.
0: No, but So what you're saying, right then, Ben Tom, right? You're saying is, right, before you start the job, check out other cemeteries. Check out different types of grass. Check out what's available for us with the conditions of what we have. Try and check it out and see. And then once you've done that, maybe you can think to yourself, well, you know what? Burials may not be the best thing here. Maybe what we do is build some tombs.
2: Exactly.
0: Some public tombs. All right. So you could actually house your loved one in a tomb. So we build, instead of building down and burying down, we bury up. Make them look like mini homes. I don't know.
2: But you open the door and
0: then you bury somebody and you put them on the inside. So again, it's enclosed, it's safe, it's dry, and you build it up, and you might be able to have a series of mini house type looking tomb areas, all right, where you can actually, you know, instead of you getting a plot, you get a box for your box.
2: Yeah, I mean, that is a good idea.
0: Look at that.
2: I think they have some out at the old cemetery. I think Hadid.
0: Yes, they do. Yeah, because you
2: have the part where you open the jar and push in and seal off.
0: Seal off that one. And then you've got ones that are like in a room. So you're inside. You can go inside and that's my one. And you can have a prayer. And it's just got like a, what do you call it? like a little sign, yeah? Like a little shield, a little sign with the name and the date and et cetera, et cetera. And that's your person. And again, you can have a little flower holder on it and put a little flower or something, and it's clean. You know, those are the kind of things that we need to be looking at and improving. But again, what they did is just like, oh, we need a piece of an area so we can dig some holes. And look at what they've got. I don't think it's adequate. And as the lady said,
2: I may tell across the whole across below sea level.
0: I tell you what,
2: always flood.
0: I tell you what, maybe we need to relook at this, and maybe repurpose. We might have to before we go too far with Tranquility Park. Yeah. Maybe they need to repurpose it now. Instead of digging holes, maybe they need to be thinking about doing some tombs, building some public tombs, so that they're buried above ground and that people can actually visit them and go inside, you know, and put a little flower, whatever, and build some benches, make it more like a park area, but with housing, you know, but dead housing, if you know what I'm saying.
2: Yeah, I know.
0: Yeah, you know,
2: somewhere in America.
0: Yeah, and in England. That's what I'm saying. All I'm saying is, I just think if we are trying to be more innovative and trying to utilize the space that we have, you know, I think we can definitely do better. Daisy says, she says, I've seen graves without flowers, but the cemetery is well maintained. The headstones make a difference. I don't understand the unmarked graves. How will people?
2: That's what I'm talking about with the same. With this with the grass, it's not really artificial.
0: Mm-mm.
2: They call it turf grass.
0: Yes,
2: it's the same grass that they use in the stadium.
0: Mm-hmm.
2: It comes on a roll,
0: and you roll it out.
2: And they just roll it out,
0: and then you roll on it. You know, you roll it down and flatten everything.
2: So you pull, and you only had a headstone.
0: Mm-hmm.
2: Yeah.
0: She says, how will people be able to identify their loved ones? Spot. That's the problem, Daisy. People don't seem to be able.
2: Because they just have a stick there.
0: It's just a stick, No name is on the stick or anything like that.
2: And just the headstone and the turf grass, and it will look more uniform.
0: Like the soldiers, yes, it's literally just grass and white crosses.
2: And on the cross
0: is the name and date of birth and everything else, and maybe their rank and all that. But it's just a little white cross. And again, it's nothing massive, nothing heavy.
2: No, but it
0: makes it uniform and everybody. Yeah, yeah. So again, some thought needs to go into this. I agree with the lady. You know, more work needs to be done on Tranquility, because it's not tranquil. It's just not tranquil at all. I mean, not at all.
2: Okay,
0: then, Ben, Tom, later. I'm here till 11. All right, so feel free.
2: I have something. Yeah, I'll call back.
0: Okay, no problem. All right, then, love. All right, that's Ben, Tom. To you is Stan. Stan the man. And tomorrow, for those of you that haven't been listening, we are going to be doing a What's Your Name? Okay, what were you called when you were younger? Or what are you called in your house now? So again, I'd love to hear. Then we're going to be doing that tomorrow. Now, sadly, Dr. Therese Millet-Joseph has an appointment, so she won't be able to join us. You know, baby fella, grand picnic. She can't join us, but she says she wants to join us the following week, so she wants us to continue. Now, I don't know how this is going to be received. What's your pet name at home? What do they call you? And if it's something a little racy, I'd love to know the story behind your name. Now, people may know I was called Second, and so that's why Ben Tom called me Sec. Right? Sec. But another name I was called, I will tell you tomorrow. All right? So, tomorrow. And it's about mental health. We are trying, you know, a different way tomorrow to look at our mental health, to smile, to laugh, to giggle. Because every time I say fish head or Ben Tom, I can imagine fish head is, he's on the floor. If he ain't rolled out of his bed, right? He's on the floor. They better have a pamper for him, because he's going to be making it's going to get wet. It is, I'm telling you. Vicky May says, so Kaz, what you're saying is you're overseas, stay there? Huh? If you're overseas, stay there? What do you mean if you're overseas, stay there? You mean, we're talking about, the lady was talking about burials. Burials, yeah, burials. So if you, yeah, listen, if it's easier for you to get buried overseas, Vicky May, get buried overseas. Yeah, until they fix up Tranquility Park, get buried. And or you've got a plot already at the St. John's Cemetery, then yeah, get buried where you day. All right. Bury where you are, because you'll have options. And I mean, I like a cemetery that has, you know, that looks like a park, you know, like you can walk through paths that you can walk through, maintained lawns, you know, decent burial areas for loved ones with their tombstones or crosses, whatever, to mark their grave, to mark their spot or the family plot. Trees, you know, trees for shade, for people to be, you know, spending time with their loved ones, things like that. You know, it's just sad. It just looks like a pet cemetery. It looks like a dumping ground. You know, that cemetery looks like no one cares. And it doesn't have anything tranquil about it at all. 462-1100. Let me know what your thoughts are. Lady called in this morning and says she's not happy with the cemetery. Definitely not happy. Sparkle said, complain. But I asked Sparkle, would she have her family buried somewhere where she can't even find her mum or her sister? You know, again, condolences. I'm just using that as an example. But, you know, if your mum or sister was buried at Tranquility Park, I don't know if you'd find them, love. You'd have to put some kind of, tracking device so you know which one was which. You understand? Because no, it's just, I don't think it looks right. As I said, I went past it the other day and I just thought, man, oh man, I don't even, I can't, thoughts, 462-1100. Or what else is on your mind this morning? Give me a shout. Let me know what you want to talk about this morning. Yes, Vicky May, where you day? Where in Canada? Get buried in Canada, love. All right, get your afterlife plans sorted out, darling. Get yourself buried or cremated, whichever works for you. Or what you could do, love, is get yourself cremated over there, all right, in Canada, and then get them to bring you over to Antigua on the plane, yeah, because it's free. That's the only time you'll ever travel free. And get you back to Antigua. And then you can say to yourself, you can say to your family members, oh, I want my ashes spread over Darkwoods or, you know, an area that you love or something like that, you know, and have a little service and what have you. Or as overseas, you can use your ashes and you can turn that into jewelry. You can make that into paint and all kinds of different things so that the person's memory, you know, you have them in a locket and things like that. Vicky May says, yes, my family has a plot, love, in Antigua. All right, darling, there you go. Hello, good morning.
2: Yeah, they have a commission funeral home in Antigua, you know.
0: Yeah, no, Dole. It's off Old Parham Road, round the back there.
2: Yeah,
0: that lovely young girl does it.
2: Yeah. The people in there run it, are my friends.
0: They're your friends?
2: Yeah.
0: Okay. I don't know if they got a friends discount, love. I don't know. Do they do a friends discount, babe? I don't know, you know. Yeah, but listen, at this time of life, you know, you've got to think about it. Listen, but you've got to think about it, darling. You know what I'm saying? I know it's all doom and gloom at the end of the day. It really is about doom and gloom. But it's one thing we're all guaranteed, isn't it?
2: I've been watching some stuff on YouTube.
0: Mm.
2: With how they buried people. And the funeral director goes with a concrete like a small septic tank.
0: Mm-hmm.
2: And he uses the crane and the truck and he rests that in the hole. The hole is not dug very deep.
0: Right.
2: And then he puts that frame it does have in the bottom.
0: Mm-hmm.
2: He put the frame like a septic tank.
0: Mm-hmm.
2: And he put it in the hole and then shoved them all against it.
0: Mm-hmm.
2: And then he will rest on the cover.
0: Okay.
2: And seal it.
0: Okay.
2: So when they come now, when we work about me, one even I think people in a digger can afford them something.
0: Well, I doubt it very much, love. That sounds like you're talking like you're going to the moon. But yeah, but you know what? They've got all kinds of ways of burial. They've got some that make you decompose.
2: Yeah.
0: So instead of having that traditional wooden coffin,
2: you
0: get one that's made like a wicker, you know, like wicker. And so when you go in, right? You go down, as you do, you know, and then the wicker or whatever it is, it starts to decompose along with you. So you become one with the earth.
2: Oh, the material.
0: Yeah, so you become one with the earth. You know what I'm saying? You know, then as I said, you've got the cremation. You know, you can do it hot. Yeah. You can have a hot going or you can have a cold going. You know what I'm saying? I think I want a hot going. You know, I think I want to, and I want to be sprinkled all over food. You know,
2: everybody,
0: yummy. No, I'm playing. I'm playing.
2: Her father went by Darkwood.
0: Okay, all right.
2: She did the video and she walked in the water and us opened the thing and threw it in the water.
0: I want to do that in Montserrat for my dad.
2: Oh, Montserrat, their father come from.
0: Yeah, I want to do that. My stepfather, but I want to do that for him.
2: I had really planned to go to Montserrat now because me and JGP are very good friends.
0: Okay. Okay. No, I want to do that for him because he was a great stepdad. It was absolutely brilliant.
2: As a matter of fact, me and JGP talk every day.
0: JGP?
2: Yeah, he works on Radio Montserrat.
0: On Radio Montserrat?
2: Yeah, he's a
0: radio host like me?
2: A radio host like you.
0: Hello. Hey, Fishhead. What was his name when he was growing up?
2: JGP. I would say... I can say JGP.
0: That was
2: He's my good friend.
0: Just JPG? That was it?
2: JGP.
0: Oh, JGP. That's it? That's it?
2: We talk every day.
0: So you never call him nothing like,
2: No, I know by his real name, but I don't know what the JGG and the P mean.
0: Oh.
2: JD. He used to be on Gem Radio. Remember Gem Radio?
0: No, I don't remember Gem.
2: Okay, Gem Radio came. He and Nicola.
0: Okay.
2: Nicola, that's Ricardo Drew's mother.
0: Oh, okay. Yeah.
2: Yeah, Nicola.
0: Okay.
2: So me and Nicola and JGP, they used to have shows in Antigua.
0: Okay.
2: The radio station used to have shows in Antigua and St. Kitts. And we used to go to St. Kitts, go Lime, and they have shows, you know?
0: Okay. Well, Barrymore says that 95% of people in Antigua have nicknames. It's a lot of people that I know that lives in New York from Antigua.
2: Analyst is only when they come here.
0: I know.
2: You're not even fully born. But once you're born and you grow up, you get the nickname. Everybody.
0: Okay. Well,
2: I'm more like 101%.
0: Oh, Lord, all them that haven't even been born yet have already got a name. I mean, don't get me wrong. I'm looking forward to hearing some names of what people have been called.
2: Yeah, I'm on that fish head now.
0: Listen, we've got Doc Man, Yoka D, you know, and Red Man. So I'm sure you got more than just Ben, Tom, and Fishhead.
2: More than that.
0: I've got more. I mean, I've got one more, most definitely. I mean, there's other names that I can say, but I don't think they're allowed to be said on radio.
2: I can't wait for tomorrow. Tomorrow is gonna be.
0: It's gonna be fun. We need to have some fun. I mean, life is too serious, you know. And I definitely think we need to, you know, have some injection of laughter and as part of our mental health.
2: Remember the Bible said that laughter is medicine to the body.
0: Most definitely, King. Most definitely.
2: The Bible says that laughter is medicine.
0: Listen, if
2: and I love to laugh.
0: And you know what? And it's I love to hear you laugh. You know what I mean? As I said this morning, when I said, listen, yes, Ben, Tom, I know he's going to, and I can hear him laughing now. I'm glad to have you laughing. And I'm hoping that we can get more people laughing tomorrow when they start sharing some of their names.
2: Definitely.
0: But again, Vicky May says, yes, at the cemetery. We're talking about the cemeteries or the cemetery here in Antigua and Barbuda. She says that her family have a plot. All right. So she has a plot. So she doesn't actually have to go.
2: She has a plot down at the old cemetery.
0: The old cemetery, yes. So I'm saying she doesn't have to worry about
2: the
0: tranquility. Yeah, the tranquility mess that they have over there.
2: That is a tranquility mess.
0: Oh, yeah, I don't want to be buried over there. Oh, hell no. Tutus, you're going to have dogs.
2: May I go Green Hill in Alberta.
0: Oh, you're going Green Hill?
2: Yeah.
0: Okay. Nice view.
2: No, but personally, me tell God that me want to go to heaven without pass away, so.
0: Oh, you want to go to heaven, but you know what that? You don't want to dead?
2: No, it's not that I'm not want to dead, but I want to live right through and go, just going to heaven.
0: Okay. Yeah, because you know what? A lot of people want to go to heaven, but they don't want to die.
2: No.
0: They want to be alive at the transition.
2: Hey, you know something?
0: What's that?
2: That when me no grow up now, me don't tell them I'm panic and that man I live beyond 22 now.
0: What?
2: Yeah.
0: You didn't think you were going to live beyond 22?
2: Yeah, when me young.
0: So bad you be?
2: Bad, but that's not just a talk. Either talking, you know, like either talking. Tell me mobile. When I really think about talking, either talking, maybe. You know, either talk.
0: And look at you now.
2: But I know young men in Liberia that say they want for dead young and do dead young. I was dead before then, 22.
0: But, what do you mean? They sat there, oh, yeah, I'm going to be dead.
2: Yeah, no, they say, me get my mom boy, they does in Liberta. He doesn't live far from where me come from in Liberta. Of a quarry hill.
0: Okay.
2: And he does it. He not live long, me get dead young. And he do dead young half a motorbike.
0: Oh,
2: young.
0: Oh,
2: he don't be even 20 yet.
0: Don't you think about the power of words? The power of words, the things you put into your atmosphere. You understand?
2: Man. But here, be the cover. Me don't look for cover 22 by like 2 times now.
0: I'm going to live to 108.
2: Oh, you see?
0: I'm going to live to 108.
2: So, you see, God, look here. Me, 57 maybe now. Right? And me, I'm afraid that. Man, I fear that because I know in whom I believe. And I'm persuaded that he's able to keep that which I've committed unto him against that day.
0: Mm-hmm.
2: Right? And me no worry because when you believe, you know the things that I know. And you live them out in your life, believe you me, you don't really die. You go to sleep until the life. The one who gives life, who is God, who give life, we call it.
0: Okay. I don't want to get morbid now. Fishhead. Me want to start getting morbid now.
2: No, man.
0: Okay.
2: Me want people.
0: Me want people feel. You know what? Because I know people feel sad, and some people do feel. Some people feel this inner heaviness in their chest when they start thinking about death and as they get older. I never said you, Fishhead. I say you. I said some people, as they get older, they start to, you know, get overwhelmed at the thought of dying.
2: You understand
0: where I'm coming from? Right, but I'm trying to say, listen, this is one thing everybody's guaranteed. You understand?
2: Lots of
0: people have gone before us. Lots will go after us. It's just something you've got to be prepared, not say prepared for, but at least just live.
2: I will become the motor girl last, pan. The whole question I'll talk to you.
0: Who? Which one?
2: I can't remember her name right now, but she always disturbed. She always disturbed me, pan this something.
0: Oh, you mean Daisy? Is it Daisy? Daisy done talk now? Daisy done talk already now? She done said what she have said. But Vicky May says it's happy birthday to her son, Tivon. Tivon White. That's Tony White's son. He's going to be 31. All right. Yeah, happy birthday to Tivon. And but Barrymore says from in Antigua, it's only when they come here I know their birth names. Oh, he's saying like everybody in Antigua, you just call them by their pet name, their yard name, their street name, or whatever. Yeah. He said it's not until
2: people,
0: he said it's not until
2: the people in Alberta, like Pandacana, nobody really. Imagine 80 something over 100 man line Pandacana, and nobody really call nobody and say Darwin.
0: No.
2: Run.
0: No, be Fishhead. You see Longford? Yeah. Hey, where's Afro Pick? Never see him today. Right. You think Fishmouth done yam? Okay, yeah. It'd be a whole heap of different name, right?
2: You have Mull. You have 2D. You have all kind of different name. Everybody. Had a nickname.
0: And you know what gets me? I'm looking forward to the ones where some people had an accident and they got called that after the accident.
2: Yes,
0: you know what I mean?
2: Yes,
0: you understand?
2: Yes,
0: so, lefty, half foot,
2: Tomorrow, excited.
0: Oh, listen, tomorrow. I can't wait. I actually can't wait. I want to hear the rude ones too. You know, no balls. Yeah, I want to hear from him too. No balls. Yeah, I mean, you know, there's one of them. Come on, come on, Fishhead. You don't know one of them called no balls. Yeah, you know I mean, and flat foot. Yeah, you know I mean, you understand?
2: Honestly, you bring a real.
0: Listen, I'm looking forward.
2: You bring a real player to the radio, man.
0: Listen, I am looking forward to tomorrow. Daisy says, both her parents are entombed at the public cemetery in Antigua. They were always together in life and we wanted them to be together in death. Well, sweetheart, amen and condolences to you and your parents, for you, your parents and the loss of your parents. All right, but if they were going to Tranquility, they'd be divorced. They would have been divorced, sweetheart. They would not be going in there together.
2: Tranquility is supposed to be a real tranquil place, nice flowers.
0: Well, not, but, yeah, because it was afterwards it came about the flowers.
2: One nice, let's say, hibiscus grove.
0: Yeah, some trees. Kind of yeah.
2: Even come some, on,
0: even,
2: man.
0: Listen, even some fruit trees.
2: Do no justice to the name of the park.
0: Even some fruit trees, you know, around the edges and things like that so people can eat. I'm telling you, some shade, because you're going to have people digging the graves and what have you. Some shade, some benches, as you said, to make it more park and a little bit more respectful, but they definitely do.
2: To me, I hear not the plant got. But what we hear, I mean, no, that is pure foolishness.
0: I tell you what, if there
2: any... that the plan may cost $1.5 million.
0: No. I think that was the second plan, because the first plan they paid a man, and all now no one don't know what happened to them plans. Anyway, I'm moving on. Later will be greater.
2: Later,
0: all right. Hey, later, Fishhead. Yeah, you done know. Hey, listen, I'm so looking forward to tomorrow. I really am. But again, we're starting it today. If you want to call in, you can feel free to call in. But Daisy, as I said, the problem is, how can you locate loved ones once buried at Tranquility Park? There's nothing tranquil about it at all. And I don't know about anybody else, but the funerals that I've been there to, they're rushed. They literally, it's like they rush you. They can't wait for the priest to say what he's got to say. And next thing you know, the bulldozer's in. Let me know your thoughts this morning. Kia says, good morning, Ali B, and everyone who else is online. It's coming from the Virgin Islands, St. Thomas VI, Charlotte Amalie, USVI. We have a call on the line. Hello.
1: Hi, Ali B.
0: Yes, darling.
1: You cannot buy no spot in that cemetery.
0: You can't buy what?
1: A spot. Okay, what do you call
0: it? No, you can't choose. No, you can't choose a spot, no.
1: But in that one, we can't buy any spot.
0: No, you can't choose or buy.
1: So it's where they put us, we just have to stay there. But just as what the man said, let it look properly.
0: You know,
1: when is the person's birthday? Anniversary, you could go back and lay flowers and say, happy birthday, mom. Happy anniversary. You need those kind of feeling with someone that died. They're not completely out of your life.
0: Well, Roxanne says, but that's what they had said. But the reality we are seeing, it's just a burying grong.
1: Enjoy your day.
0: You too, darling. You too. Thank you so much again for your call this morning. All right, 462-1100. That's the number to dial if you want to get things off your chest. All right, you know what I mean? Call me sec. But you can get everything off your chest this morning, 462-1100. And of course, as the week progresses, phone lines will be open and you can air and share your views. But this morning, it seems like we're talking about the cemetery, Tranquility Not Park. All right, look like a pet cemetery. Even pets get buried better than that. I'm telling you. We have a call on the line. Hello.
2: Roxanne, me no look for Roxanne.
0: Roxy, she here. She's here.
2: Roxanne, where do?
0: But she said,
2: Nana nickname?
0: Well, maybe tomorrow. I mean, I call her Roxy, but I'm sure it's more than Roxy.
2: Yeah,
0: I'm sure her pet name and her yard name must have been, you know, like, was it Benny? You know what I mean? Brockfoot. I don't know. I can't think what they would call her. What do they call you, Roxanne? Are you going to wait until tomorrow? I want everybody on the old Facebooky as well to share their pet name when they were growing up. I know, right? What was it? Backpatch. You know, like, backpatch. You know, like, you got the...
2: I know the boy back in the name Backpatch.
0: Me don't know what he name. Hello, friend. Anna, get me involved in that. You're talking about Kevin, innit? I don't even want to guess.
2: Hey,
0: me know what they call him. Memelepi. Memelipi. Memelipi. Hey.
2: Come in.
0: And if it's not Memelipi, maybe it should have been. Anyway, we got another call on the line. I don't know. Give me a call. Call me back.
2: Call me back, Fishhead.
0: Call me back, Fishhead. Hello, good morning.
3: Hello.
0: Hello.
3: Morning.
0: Good morning.
3: How are you?
0: I'm well.
3: You're well.
0: Yeah.
3: Honestly, you know the name of the park right now, Confusion.
0: Confusion? Which one? Tranquility Park?
3: Yeah.
0: Oh, that's more than a confusion, brethren. Come on. I rise you.
3: That's the name you have to give it right now.
0: What is wrong with you? Why are you talking like this? It sounds like we're interrupting you. You called us. Are we interrupting?
3: Excuse me?
0: I sound like I'm interrupting you, but you called us. Are we interrupting you? What is going on, Iroy?
3: I don't give it interruption.
0: Oh, okay.
3: I have to face Antigua and Barbuda. I want to see everything in place for Antigua and Barbuda. And there's a lot of things that's not in place. They need to put them in place. If you have that name, then they give them Tranquility. Tranquility means, you know, most naturally, it's excellent. A lot of stuff supposed to be on there, benches, flowers, you know, and on and on and on. So right now, you would call it confusion.
0: Okay.
3: That's the name for right now, until the straight now. You know, government do like to bump fools us. They like to give us a 10 for 12 sometimes. And that's not fair for us. If you say something is something, let's make it be something that you say. And that's my little point about life. Don't tell me that you're going to have the same name, your tranquility, and when you get there, it's confusion. Wake up.
0: I hear you.
3: And do the right thing to the people.
0: Thank you. Good morning to you, Iroy. Have a good start. Have a good day. 462-1100 is the number to dial if you indeed want to air or share your views. Let me go to the Facebookie. Roxanne says, please, the person is not there. Their souls go to either one of two places, heaven or hell. If they were there, my mother would not have been buried in the same hole as my grandmother. You see, in England, you can buy double plots. So you would be buried in the same hole, but just not at the same time. Well, maybe if you're buried at the same time, possibly. But yes, there's space given to, so you can be buried with your loved ones. Hello, good morning, caller. Good morning.
4: Good morning. I've never been to the Tranquility Park.
0: Okay.
4: But my grandfather built two tombs in the old cemetery,
0: mm-hmm.
4: each of them having three coffins.
0: Okay.
4: They were built underground,
0: mm-hmm.
4: with four sides, but there's no bottom. So when the coffin rots, everything goes back to the earth.
0: Mm-hmm. Mm-hmm.
4: So you just have a covering on top and then put dirt on top of it. And that's it. I don't know what they can do up there, but so you don't know if it's a grave at the cemetery because everything is covered back.
0: Okay, yeah.
4: And each of them having three coffins already.
0: Okay.
4: So that's okay. My contribution.
0: No, thank you for your call this morning, sir. Appreciate it. Thank you so much.
4: Okay.
0: Thank you. 462-1100. Again, it seems it's thumbs up for St. John's Cemetery. For those people that have got tombs and plots, etc. But you can't get a plot or pick a place or pick a spot at the Tranquility Park. So, you know, it's taken away some of that... what's the word I'm looking for? It takes away some of that personalized care that you want to give to your loved one as you say goodbye. Maybe I'm not making sense. Maybe I'm not. Matthew says, why are we so upset about almost anything around here? Matthew, people are upset about the Tranquility Park and the burying of loved ones. Would you want your parent or care with somebody that you cared about buried somewhere where if you went back a week later, you would not know where they were buried? That's what they're talking about this morning, the condition of not Tranquility Park. It's just not tranquil. Roxanne says, I was Roxanne Joseph and just that. I don't associate with nicknames. I wouldn't answer if you call me anything otherwise. All right then, Roxy, calm down. Keep your knickers on, love. Rohan says, good morning, Ali B. Happy Monday. First, Why is he sings there? First day of the week. Big up to my people in Earlings. Good morning to you, Ryan, and to your people in Earlings. If you had to encounter, why are they so? So Roxy is answering Matthew when he says, why are we so upset about almost anything? Now, Roxanne says, if you had to encounter it daily, you would understand. Matthew says, what her sweetheart caller? What do you mean, what a sweetheart caller? Roxanne says, remind them that they rot. Yes. And again, people, I'm not trying to make light of burials or death or anything like that, but I think sometimes you have to, you know, because it can become very overwhelming. It can be very emotional. And especially when you're caring, you know, it's about somebody that you love, somebody you care for, you know, that kind of thing. So yes, you want to send them off, as it were, in the best possible way, you know, and maybe choose. I can remember my sister-in-law choosing a plot for my brother. When she was choosing, you know, in the cemetery, she chose a particular area under a tree. And so she was able to put chimes, you know, when the breeze blows. And now, don't get me wrong, I know my brother's dead and he will not probably hear any of that. But it wasn't so much for him, but more for her and the family, that when they come, there's, you know, a tranquil sound, the breeze is blowing, they're under tree, there's shade. And it's very, very beautiful, very, very beautiful. So I'm just, you know, saying that. But yeah, it's true. Roxanne said, I need to remind you that we rot. Okay, and yes, we do indeedy. We rot. Now, I know the embalming, you know, reduces that or slows it down, but suffice to say, we rot. Now, I want to be heated up in the oven myself. Hello, good morning.
5: Alison.
0: Yes, sir.
5: If you see how I cheat my mother, you will be just say, wow. Sometimes my mother in the ground for about 3 years.
0: Mm-hmm.
5: I tomb it, and then I tile it. So you can sit down on it, eat your food on it, do anything you want to do on it.
0: I don't know if I want to sit on your mum's lap and eat my food, love. I'm just saying. But I get what you're saying. You were able to construct something appropriate and because respectful for your mum.
5: I want to know. I want my children, my grandchildren, my niece, my nephew to know we're here. This is your grandmother. This was your great-grandmother. They're here. It's right there.
0: Right, right.
5: But right now I'm kind of lapsing with it. I don't know. I don't know. Somewhere on the line, the little laps.
0: Okay. All right.
5: I'm going to pull up my socks because I realize they want to get some wipe down and so. And I brush off a little, straighten up.
0: Okay. Okay.
5: But you know, that's my one and only. I think about her every single day. Every move I make, I talk about her. I love her dearly.
0: Amen.
5: Mom, I'm still here. Good morning.
0: Good morning. Thank you, Iroy. Thank you for your call this morning and your contribution. 462-1100. The time is 9:56 here in Antigua and Barbuda. Roxanne says, here they. Hear what, Roxy? What did I say, love? Stan says, nobody goes to heaven or hell when they die. The Bible says, the living know that they shall die, but the dead know not anything. I'm just going to leave that right there. Okay, I left it there long enough. It's 9:56 here in Antigua and Barbuda. We're talking tranquility. Should it be renamed to Pet Cemetery? I'm not calling your families animals or anything. It's just the condition of the cemetery. It just doesn't look good. It doesn't look like anybody cares about anybody over there. Like they're all just bunched up in a corner. 462-1100, what are your thoughts about that as well? Many people are, you know, talking about their plots or tombs that they have over at the St. John Cemetery. And I'm just wondering, why can't that option be afforded over at Tranquility Park? Build some public tombs, you know, that people can be buried in, and they can, you know, go into, you know, number 1, 2, 3, you know, they can go in, but like just to be buried on the ground and look like a bunch of animals, like it does, it looks bad, it looks ghetto, it don't look tranquil, it looks like Tranquility's ghetto cousin, Tranquilina. Yeah, no, it does. It don't look good at all. Give me a call, 462-1100. Let me know what's on your mind.
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0: And of course, you can give me a call on 462-1100. The time is 9:58. As I do my best, as well as talking, but to play the Soca and Calypso for 2026. Listen to the sound of Easy Ratchet Gun as I go to the phone line. Hello, good morning.
2: Ali.
0: Yes, sir. Yes, Fishhead.
2: Okay. Let me tell you something.
0: What? Why do you always have to tell me something? Why you can't tell everybody else?
2: No, the guy call and say that more than he about Chief Berry
0: in the tombs.
2: Right.
0: Yeah, and he's got like
2: two. Don't have the bottom, so everything.
0: When they got start
2: to run. That's what I'm talking about.
0: Yeah, yeah. And he said
2: when they really check it out, I think that the government should maybe create jobs like that. You know, put something outside. Cause I think they have a lot of land going back to potters.
0: Mm. Oh, you mean further back?
2: Put a place there where they make those stuff. So, and then when they come now, you put them in the hole, and that somebody they know will have. You will be able to bury 1, 2, 3.
0: Mm.
2: Somebody in that one hole.
0: Right.
2: You know?
0: Mm-hmm,
2: so
0: mm-hmm.
2: You just put on the slab on top and you seal it. And then if somebody for that family dies again, you go back, you lift it off, put that depending on how long ago.
0: Mm-hmm.
2: You know, depending on how long ago. Because when you think you really want to open up a hole and or they have something that you can chop on their body that they don't even smell to.
0: Yeah, yeah.
2: There are one liquid that you can chop on every to kill the smell, and you just put in up, and if spread maybe one paper or something upon the old, and rest in one upon it. That's a good move too. I'm talking from a point of where creating jobs.
0: We're not just creating jobs, but also making sure that space
2: uniformity.
0: When we use the space, that we can be reused, environmentally reused, and reused in the sense of for the families and the burials.
2: So you know, on number one, on number two, on number three belongs to so. And if that somebody has somebody that died, then you know you have to lift out that one and put that somebody down. That can hold up the chair for.
0: Mm.
2: That's a good idea.
0: Well, again, a lot of good ideas, but clearly, they weren't so. They didn't. It didn't get to tranquility.
2: I'm gonna tell you what. Happened, right? Alibi. That they believe that you have a degree in the Santiago for nothing. That's the problem with our road and them. You know that.
0: I'm not going on roads today, love. I get what you're saying.
2: You know, I'm up on road, but that's one of the problems. They think that you have to have engineer for your name. Me not an engineer. But nobody can fool me. No boy can fool me for construction. No boy. But that's good somebody might bring up. You build a case and I'm out of concrete. You dig the hole, you slide them in there, cover them back. You put back the dirt, close them and seal them. And then you just put on the slab on top. That's a good move.
0: Okay. All right.
2: That's a good one.
0: And is it lime stuff? Is it lime something can spread?
2: No, sorry, marley bean. It's more marley.
0: No. When you want to spread something over a dead body, there's
2: white lime.
0: Yeah, and you can put that, and that can break down the body, but helps keep the smell down.
2: Remember when the some cat that's run on Liberty, Antigua, in the St. John's, they just walk, when they go in the town early morning, you see the white lime all over town, you know. A number two on the road, so they try the white lime that they kill them.
0: Hey, okay.
2: I don't know what they call number two.
0: Doo-doo. I'm sure somebody named Doodoo Head or Doodoo Foot. You know what I mean? I'm looking forward to tomorrow.
2: Is it possibly that either?
0: Listen, nothing is safe. Nothing is safe when it comes to a pet name. All right. And as I said, if you had an accident of some kind, you know, they're gonna call you that. You know what I mean? Okay. Diphead. Dip. You know, like you got a dip.
2: Tomorrow
0: should be good. Like, I'm looking forward to it. Now, before you go, Barrymore says Stan, they have family that buy lots in cemeteries here that stores three family members.
2: I know that
0: at St. John's Cemetery, but we don't have that at Chaquilina, you know, Tranquility's ghetto cousin. Yeah, because that's what I'm calling it, Tranquilina.
2: Because
0: it's ghetto.
2: Tranquility means peace.
0: And Tranquilina
2: is not tranquil about up
0: there's
2: here.
0: Nothing tranquil. Nah,
2: just
0: nah.
2: Not look good.
0: Now, Sparkle says the Moravian, Pentecostal, and Anglican members used to go to the cemetery and take turns to clean and plant flowers. What happened? So I just pay for the month of cleaning. All I'm saying is, Sparkle, if your loved ones are at Tranquility, nothing at all like that would be going on.
2: Like
0: nothing at all.
2: It looks so confusing. It looks like pure confusion.
0: I'm just saying, I just didn't even know what's going to...
2: No
0: one seems to be happy. No one. No one living.
2: When,

0: most of the tourist people and them.
1: Oh, no, can you imagine? Stadium, so. No, I can imagine, right? You got Chogham in November, and they're driving by, yeah? Then you see XPZ on your left, and you see Tranquility Park on your right. And then someone says to the taxi driver, excuse me. That's a rather large cemetery for pets. And then the person said, no, love, Antigua people them day, okay, indeed. You understand? So I'm just saying, it's not a good look. It's not
0: it
1: a good look.
0: It is not a good look.
1: No,
0: then who's ever in charge of that? A CBH?
1: I don't know if it's Central Board of Health or Ministry of Health, definitely.
0: I would want to believe.
1: I would believe, but definitely Ministry of Health, under the Ministry of Health. But Central Board of Health, yes.
0: Ministry of Health over CBH anyway.
1: Yeah, of course. Health is health, dead or alive, you know what I mean? Come on, look after them.
0: They need to revisit that and deal with them properly.
1: They need to deal with that properly. You're right. You're definitely right. All right, then, King. Thank you so much for your call this morning. Hey, listen, I'm in love with the discussions that are happening this morning. 462-1100. 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

What are your thoughts this morning? 462-1100. Let me know. 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And I will definitely do my best to answer. And of course, comment on the old Facebookie where I can definitely

Coxon says she's never had a pet name, never would respond to a pet name. And Michael says, not even if I said, hey, hot pants. Locked in with me, I'll be on 97.1 FM. 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

Phone lines are still open, 462 1100, WhatsApp 779-4041, or the old Facebook page. Matthew says, what year did the old cemetery open, Ali B? Probably the same time as the 1735, I don't know. Sparkle says, since there is no tranquility at the new cemetery, the family should take on the responsibility of keeping their loved one's gravesite. That's the problem, sweetheart. Sparkle, that's what you're not understanding. There's literally no space. People don't even know which one is their family cemetery, you know, because they're all literally just mounds next to each other. It's really not a good situation down there. And people would love to be able to try and keep their graveside, but if you don't know which one is which, you might end up doing, and it doesn't seem like anybody else is doing it down there either. You understand where I'm coming from? You understand where we're coming from, Sparkle? Barrymore says, Ali, I was talking to a guy on the comment line for years, and I just found out that he's someone I know, never knew his real name, and we from the same neighborhood. Look at that.

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1: Girl, sit down. Girl, sit down, sit down. Girl, sit down. Girl, sit down. Girl, sit down. Girl, sit down, sit down.

0: Sarah Sparkle says, wait a minute, Alibi, is what the juice you telling me? No markers at the grave, stupidity at its best. Exactly, Queen. That's exactly what we're saying to you. It looks more like a pet cemetery than it does about people. There doesn't look like there's any dignity there at all, much less tranquility. That's what I'm saying, it's Tranquilina. Tranquility's dirty ghetto cousin. And we have a caller on the line. Hello.
1: My mom, right? You know, I used to call she Old Folly. Old Folly, that's me. That's the name I used to give my mother. Old Folly, that's me.
0: Old Sally.
1: Old Folly. I said, Old Folly, said, that's my name.
0: Old Valley?
1: Old Sally. Yeah.
0: And then she said, that's my name.
1: That's me. That's
0: okay.
1: Me,
0: right? Okay.
1: Hey, Mr. Allison, I just like to talk about my mother. I will talk about that morning, noon, and night because she was so special to me.
0: Oh, bless her, bless her. Condolences again, King.
1: If money could have saved her, she would have saved. But I pick up on the cancer late. I take her to the doctor all the while. I don't know why. The doctor not saying nothing. I pick up on the cancer. It was too late for her.
0: Well, I just had a call from a lady that says the doctors here are absolutely useless and they don't know anything. And she alleges that she's in a very poor condition. I told her call 911 and get an ambulance. And that was, she doesn't want to call an ambulance. I don't know what I can do. I really don't know how I can help. But yes, I mean, old Sally, may she rest in peace.
1: You know what? I love her so much because I know she just sucked those snot out of my nose and all those stuff when I can't breathe and, you know, snap me on my back when I can't walk in. You know, all this stuff. I look at how I raised my child. And I tell myself, that's the same what my parents used to do to me. So now I realize to myself who my parents are. I take her as a special person, morning, noon, and night. Good afternoon. Good morning, Nelson.
0: Good morning, King. Thank you so much for your call this morning. That's right, Momo.

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0: locked in with me, Ali B, 97.1 FM. And Roxanne, replying to Sparkle, says, explain how under the current situation. You know, how could... Exactly, that's what we're trying to explain to her, Roxanne. She's not really seeming to understand or grasp what we're trying to explain to her, that it looks ghetto. There are no markers. Listening to G-Man, them lie.
1: Enough it, I wonder which man a come with a gun. Rub off the shoes off your feet. $5 to the cook for your eat. Window open and you still could lie down sleep. Lord, how the place used to sweet. Call tree and school a beat.
0: Wanna send a shout out to Cloudy. This morning we're talking about the cemetery. You can give me a call, 462-1100. And sadly, news coming in to the studio here on 97.1 FM of the sad death of a 24-year-old in Sweets. My condolences go out to the family, friends and loved ones of that young individual. Again, what is going on here in Antigua and Barbuda? Over the weekend, we heard of an inmate being hospitalized after an attempted suicide at His Majesty's Prison, 1735, and 24-year-old man is actually receiving medical treatment at the moment. And also, as I said, news coming into the studio this morning that a young man attempted and sadly successfully ended his life in Sweets. Again, 462-1100. What is going on in Antigua and Barbuda? Monique says, that's a nice song. I was just about to ask who it was, the artist. Listening to the sound of... You want me to play it again? Let's play it again. Let's rewind and come again. It's quite a short song. G-Man with Dem Lie.
1: Mark.
0: Is this okay, Monique?
1: Antigua finest. Body.

man a fight against black, black. This day a fight against that. Thank God me black, so me can't talk about that. Cause if a white say that, gunshot, shot. Every youth want chop, no. Every girl want it.

And Roxanne is letting a sparkle know exactly what people get over there at the Tranquilina. Just the marker, that stick that gives the number of death for the year. So you better remember the number and hope it does not fade. Locked in with me, Ali B on 97.1 FM. Me black, so me can't talk about that, about that, about that. Dem lie. That's right, listening now to the sound of Rhythm of the Youth by Mr. Shy Guy.

0: Phone lines are open, 462 1100. Give me a call. Whatever is on your mind, whatever you want to talk about, what you want to discuss, whether it's your nickname, whether it's about the cemetery. We're talking about Tranquilina. Yeah, that's right. Tranquility is a ghetto cousin. Whether you want to talk about roads, whether you want to just talk about what's going on in Antigua and Barbuda, give me a call, 462 1100. We have a call on the line. Hello.
1: Good morning, Albie.
0: Good morning.
1: I don't need to know the name of what I'm going to talk about, but when I hear a young man in Antigua dead, 20-something and so on, and there wasn't a sick, something that they call knuckle. So when they come out here, you can ask somebody what they call knuckle in Antigua. Thank you.
0: Okay. I know what knuckling is. I do know what knuckling is. Thank you so much, but I don't know. Can I ask? I don't know if this is a morning show kind of conversation, right? But can I ask? I'm going to say it as nicely as I possibly can. Is vagina so good that people want to unalive themselves for it? I said it. Give me a call. 462-1100. I doubt very much that in that the situation, what is it, made out of gold? Or what does it do? Fire bullets? I don't know. I'm just saying. Can't be. I'm not. No. There's no way someone's nenen is... No.

0: when I do think it says so, is that we definitely have a problem or an issue that's in our youth, especially our young men, and that either they're not accessing the resources don't seem to be like available to them. Something definitely is going on with our young men. Hello, good morning, caller.
1: Me like what should have to me. That could have to me when me young. And it rather was no more.
0: What's that pum pum so good it makes you want to unalive yourself?
1: That's, good, right?
0: What I'm saying. I don't know what the man's calling up about.
1: And the pum pum can't better life.
0: Tall.
1: Look, I want to know. You go for a mango tree. I pick one mango, I eat them. I say, woo, this one and I. Mm. And you walk over, like come on and pick another one. That little bit more riper.
0: Mm.
1: And it's sweeter than the one that I eat first.
0: And then you go to a next one, and you pick one, and this one's sour like lime.
1: Exactly.
0: Look at that.
1: Me, and something that can't happen to me.
0: I can't believe it.
1: As a matter of fact, me not fall in love until me 20-something now. When I say fall in love, I was never in a relationship until me 20-something. Maybe just be, as a matter of fact.
0: I mean, you were army, murder, innit?
1: I was army.
0: There you go, murder. I mean,
1: When you're in the army, a one thing soldiers do.
0: Gun?
1: No. After gun.
0: What's that?
1: After gun, anytime you're soldiers in a one tongue, just not a brothel, then and go full.
0: That's two. Yeah, it's a front of cell.
1: Front of cell. I'm my only one change your hell now.
0: Oh, because Barrymore said, knuckle make man drink brake fluid. No more, Barrymore. You know how expensive brake fluid is? Hello, nobody with that. No, drinking that no more.
1: For me, go buy bread. I'm brake fluid. I better don't buy bread without cheese.
0: Listen, if I'm going to buy brake fluid, I'm putting it in my car.
1: All exactly. Right.
0: Yeah? Car man, and parts is very expensive nowadays, Barrymore.
1: When me in the military, and I go put the good chain with the U.S. military, special forces as well. When they say, I'll get brake, where's he get body head for? The nearest brothel.
0: Oh.
1: The nearest brothel. If the nearest brothel are 2 clicks, even cock at a taxi walk.
0: Look at that.
1: I'm going to tell you, when me in the army, see, right? When me in the army, it was like that. I have a crab, the chain.
0: Okay.
1: When I get a liberty, a weekend time.
0: You're done. All you run.
1: Mr. Molly don't know. That is the sergeant major, man. That's overnight.
0: Okay.
1: He chain on Mr. Molly. He and Jacob and Grace, Jacob and couple of them, man. You know what I mean? And he know. Want to hear, but is it what does really up, right? The sergeant major, the man, the big man, does the club girl.
0: Club girl?
1: You heard me?
0: As well as the girl them on the corner?
1: Me at about no man. In the days, they are Bruce's.
0: Me hear about Bruce. Yes, Bruce.
1: Stables.
0: Yes, Stables.
1: And Skell.
0: And Skell. Yes, me hear about
1: right?
0: them. Mm-hmm.
1: And the big man that does there with them girl all day. So that I wanna recruit for go and not that girl.
0: Oh,
1: what? So the big brother say that the club is off limits to us. But for the time I left crabs and the bus dropping the tongue, the next position I wanted them the Bruce's stable and skill.
0: Look at that.
1: And then, later on in the night, you're inside, in the full
0: night. Okay, let me ask you. You ever go in them place and find something so sweet, you spend everything you have?
1: No, you go 3 times. 3 or 4 times.
0: Oh, you just go back and repeat. But let me ask you.
1: That man is a woman with a personal with. in man in Antigua, big businessman, big.
0: But
1: back
0: that's
1: in the days in the 80s.
0: Oh, you mean that's their personal front? That's their personal piece.
1: In the 80s, then there's a big businessman that have personal woman that in that club.
0: Oh, they have personal pom pom. Listen, what you say?
1: The man that is own the gas station by the looks of it.
0: Mm-hmm.
1: The man that sort of just had a personal check in and that place. And they had the best.
0: But the man
1: give them extra money, take care of them, and so, right?
0: Mm-hmm.
1: So sometimes, then if they don't do anything at the suit, because they want to do them. Because they man their money, man. You know?
0: I hear you.
1: Let me tell you, in the 80s.
0: Me, no, you're not asking me.
1: When
0: you here, telling
1: weekend,
0: me.
1: When you here, when they came on money work for a weekend.
0: Mm-hmm.
1: Once a year, Friday night come, Friday afternoon come.
0: Mm-hmm.
1: You find, I'm going to tell you now, when you here, me this young, right? When me 18 or so, me this fit now.
0: You
1: and guess
0: fit.
1: What me just do?
0: You were fit. Did you say you were fit?
1: I was fit.
0: Fit. F-I-T, fit.
1: Fit, like exercise. Good.
0: So your body look good.
1: Yeah.
0: You did look good at 18,
1: no,
0: 19.
1: No, I'm going to be in America, in the military.
0: And look at that. And in uniform. Well,
1: right.
0: The girl, they must have just
1: Puerto Rico.
0: You must have got, you must have got panty.
1: You ever watch Rambo? See, the guy that got with the chain, like?
0: Yeah, and the thing around his chest, and he's got all them dark.
1: Right.
0: That was you, in it, in the black version. You were like in the black version, in it. That was a black. Look at you, Stan.
1: So here. You got an alive as ever, foolish.
0: Well, Barrymore says, Stan and Ali B, everyone is not as strong as y'all. And I get that, Barrymore.
1: Look,
0: but you're talking pom pom, mate. You're talking pom pom. That you can get, according to Stan, you can get a dime a dozen. Over there,
1: a dime a dozen.
0: You can
1: just do like this. Mm-hmm. You just do like this. Sunset. I'm gonna get where I go a King George.
0: Mm-hmm.
1: Coming out pen a taxi.
0: Mm-hmm.
1: But what I go Bruce's.
0: Mm-hmm.
1: I knock one day.
0: Then
1: I have a Bruce's to scale.
0: Mm-hmm.
1: I knock one day. Then I walk up the back part of Clay Hall, go to stable. Knock one up there.
0: Mm-hmm.
1: And then walk, go back to the defense headquarters.
0: So where you used
1: to the defense was headquarters in the park, mate.
0: Which one of them you be able to sit down and yam and get drink and food?
1: Yeah, man. Food,
0: you know what I mean? Everything. Because I hear the food. Was it up at Stables? The food was good, ain't it?
1: Yeah,
0: one of them, the food was really good.
1: Skell
0: was
1: chicken.
0: Good? Okay, yes.
1: Sell
0: the chicken.
1: Skell is where place that people go to buy chicken.
0: But hear this, Fishhead. Everybody's going to know. What Ali B know about Skell? What you know about them, please?
1: No, the woman does go there and lie, man.
0: Me lie too, no. Anyway, Giselle says, Allison, can you tell brother Stan, good morning from the Toronto girls? That's
1: okay.
0: For you, brother Stan.
1: Good morning. I know I have a sister that live up in that area.
0: And then Roxanne says, which reminds me, Allison, what you think of the activities that happen in Bishopsgate and St. John Street's nightly?
1: I mean, that place, the liquor man, Bruce's, and I mean,
0: they were big place, yeah.
1: Big.
0: Now, when you talk about Bishopsgate Street and St. John Street, are you talking...
1: A tangle up place,
0: are we
1: man.
0: Talking about like Popehead Street, them
1: Pope
0: kind of stuff? Are we talking about the nightly front sellers? Is that what we're talking about?
1: Yeah,
0: know what, Roxy? You know what, sis? Listen to this. Listen to me and listen to me good. I, Ali B, will never negate somebody's ability to raise a look of money for themselves. If they have to sell panty, they sell the panty. If they have to sell what's in the panty, sell what's in the panty. But you know what? It's yours. It's yours. It's not mine. I'm not going to wrong somebody from doing what they got to do in order. You understand? No, Frenna, I'm not going to disrespect nobody from a little hustle or work that they're going to do to provide for themselves. How am I going to knock that? I can't knock that.
1: I
0: you understand?
1: one of the oldest,
0: oldest trades in the world. It's the oldest profession.
1: Yes.
0: You understand what we need to do is, and I'm telling you, listen, we got a lot of women that come here that can't do certain things. They can't, you know, they can't walk into a doctor's surgery and be a receptionist or anything like that. I'm not knocking anybody for how they do their, how they make their living.
1: Me,
0: you understand?
1: Me can tell you, right? That then there's a girl, don't booze his name, Domingo. Oh, man.
0: Look at that. We're going down memory lane. Roxanne says, Skell sold the best fried chicken. All right. Michael Rennie over in Canada says he's got to come over here and investigate. And Monique said that roller skating was at Skell's too. Look at that.
1: Let me just let look. I mean, me the pan is something
0: no more. No, but not no more, love. But
1: well, you're talking about 40 years ago now.
0: What generation ago? And listen, and again, some, you know what, as I said, some of these places, I'm not saying, I mean, most of them seem to have closed down. Bruce's, well, after the body Bruce's, was found, Bruce's just mashed down, love. And there's one on Fry's Hill Road. Isn't there still one on Fry's Hill Road?
1: Fort Road.
0: Yeah.
1: That they locked down too.
0: So we might need
1: and
0: a new place.
1: When they go Royal, that they locked down.
0: Long time.
1: And the one up by Clay Hall, up by behind Hardy Dubley. Me don't know if that they run, because two seminar really.
0: But you know what, as I said, it's a profession. People may or may not agree with it.
1: Right now, the girl does go up on the corner.
0: What I'm saying is, you know what, maybe because these places, because I'm not saying that girls on the street are not protecting themselves, I mean, I'm not saying that they're not getting themselves checked and making sure that they're tested, etc. I'm not saying that. But what I'm saying is, being on the street sometimes is very risky and very dangerous. But when you're in an establishment like what we've been mentioning, you've got the protection, you've got others there, and there's a sense of safety in numbers, as it were. Am I making sense?
1: And they have the bouncer.
0: And they have the bouncers. They may even have security, because you know, like the popo, you would like to go down there.
1: But when me young, no bouncer gonna play with me now. Me telling her that's what I'm scared in the army, animal.
0: Hey, hold on, I'm writing that down. Animal. Okay, Fishhead, listen, how did we get from Tranquilina, right, Tranquility's retarded ghetto cousin cemetery, right? How did we get from cemetery, we touched the Little Long Road, we're swinging round, and now we're talking, I don't even want to call them house, but, you know, the house, you understand?
1: The house,
0: the ironing house.
1: A reality, it's in the past. It's in your memory.
0: No. I'm not asking nobody to throw that away. I'm just saying. This is what happens when you're going down memory lane.
1: When that club that me open, them club there, woman that lose their husband or something.
0: Listen. Monique says ladies were beautiful too. Not like these little skag hens that they got there now. Some of them long-chested, some of them, but listen, you don't even want them to bend over. You understand? Sparkle says...
1: Nowadays, how about so much of falls this thing?
0: Listen, by the time you get them...
1: in the daytime, you say, child, that
0: exactly. And some of the men, I'm sure, by the time they get them into the bedroom to assume the position, all the things they got to detach. By the time you're thinking about, oh my gosh, what is that? You understand?
1: Somebody else called that.
0: Okay, then, love. Listen, later. All right? That is... Animal, Fishhead, and chatting to us. Sparkle says the oldest profession is prostitution. Of course it is, but I do think these ladies need to be protected more, supported. And, you know, listen, I'm not knocking nobody's trade. Roxanne says they little, but it is out in the open public. Skells, Bruce's were behind closed doors, and these people coming out early when impressionable children can still be out. I'm with you on that one, Roxy. Yeah, you got some girls with, you know, really vacant-looking clothes. You know, the clothes are vacant. And, you know, kids coming in from school or wherever they're coming from, and late afternoons, you know, you might have gone to a popular eatery to get some food, and then you're going to see some woman with a flab kind of like hanging over and parts hanging out that shouldn't be hanging out and things like that. You know what I'm saying? Malik says, I have been inside of stables before, but I didn't know what it was back then until afterwards. I was very young. I just needed to use the bathroom. Michael said, is fried chicken slang for... No, they actually, Michael, they actually did fried chicken. They did actually fried chicken. Brothels, yes, that's what they called them. Monique says, Lord, murder. Michael says, might as well have a dose of penicillin ready to go if you're going to go down that road. Well, I'm just saying, I'm not knocking anybody's game, you know. We got a call on the line. Hello, good morning.
2: Alison.
0: Yes, sir.
2: You know me, I don't get wild to those things. You know why I don't get wild to those things?
0: Why don't you get wild to those things, sir?
2: You know why I don't get wild to those things? I used to live in St. Thomas, right? My family have a business downstairs, and there's one upstairs.
0: Okay, one of those hotels. Your radio is on. Can you turn it down? Hello? Yeah, thank you.
2: And the ladies just come down and always interfere with me.
0: That's assault.
2: White finger whatsoever.
0: That's called assault.
2: So me as a person, if I go down the road here, where the church is, mm-hmm. and I see all those people out there, or whatever they're doing, and they approach me, I will just tell them all kind of things, and get them hyper, and then just leave, go about my business.
0: Oh, you're a little tease, are you? A bit of a tease.
2: No. I just, Alison, there is time in your life, right? You have to have some fun. You just want to see what they make out of, what's in their mind, what their mindset all about. And if my friend comes from the state, he make it be worse. So he wants to let us go down there and see what's going on.
0: You wanted to work out what was on their minds? While they want to work out what's in your wallet. They just want to know what's in your wallet, Bridget. They just want to know what's in your wallet and how much they got to do to get what's in your wallet.
2: Alison, my wallet is my future. I will tell you that much.
0: Yeah, but...
2: I'm very serious about it. I am not telling you I'm not going to give ladies money, because if I tell you I don't give ladies money, I'm a fool. Because there's many ways of giving ladies money. Give them a top up that you give them money.
0: No, but this is their job. This is their job. You're getting front panty for money. You can't tell them, oh, I'm going to give you... No, that's their job. It's like going to an electrician and saying to the electrician, it's all right, I'm going to go over there and get sparked up. Yeah? But you want an electrician. You understand where I'm coming from?
2: Yeah.
0: So that's their job. No. It's like doing the job and then you want to negotiate. No. It's their job.
2: My question about Alison, they need to come out more later than that if they're doing that stuff.
0: I think.
2: Because 10 o'clock is not good for you, it's not good for come out on the street like that. It's too early for.
0: What are children doing out at 10 o'clock at night? I'm just saying, if it's not vacation. I think that they should have Bruce's and Scales and all them kind of places, a more modernized, a better quality, but I think they should have those back, because that way you get them off the street. You understand? And yeah, I mean, when are they going to ply their trade if they don't come out after 10 or after 11? I mean, sometimes it's way too late. I don't know. How many people are going to be out on the street looking is getting
2: come
0: bad.
2: On. Later is better for those kind of stuff. Come on.
0: Really?
2: Because you have people who married and so on and so on and so on. But later is better.
0: Oh, I don't know. I like an early morning,
2: because,
0: but that's just me.
2: This married man might come out and, you know, they don't want their wife to know what's going on.
0: Ooh, so I don't know. I'm just saying some people might like it early morning.
2: So later is better.
0: I'm just saying. Is that what you like? You like it later, do you?
2: I like it early and later.
0: Oh, you like it both, do you?
2: There's a survey.
0: But you see, now some people might say, well, too early is too early in the morning. You can't be doing that in the morning. You can't have people out like that in the morning. You understand? I'm just saying. People have needs at different times. I'm just saying.
2: Later in the night, like after midnight is better.
0: That's a bit unfair. What happened to equal opportunities?
2: The best time to for us to be joyful, or you to be joyful.
0: Yeah, but these ladies aren't being joyful. They're making money. Come on.
2: Hey, anyway, you know, not for me. They're doing their work, but it's supposed to be more later. That's just me. All right, good morning, Allison.
0: Humbug. We're going to send you to Humbug. All right, good morning. See you later. Hello, good morning.
3: Long time me know you on Vagabond.
0: You don't know. I'm learning from the best. I told you when I grow up, I want to be just like you.
3: Achoo.
0: I don't know why you closed down Bruce's. You girl, you need to open it up.
3: Achoo.
0: Yeah, just transfer it over there to Parham Town. You better.
3: Thank God that this time going look for Christ, because he not let me want to be Vagabond long time.
0: Hello, listen, my brother knew everything about me, right? He just
3: long
0: knew what I was
3: time,
0: like.
3: Long time, I said.
0: There
3: you
0: go.
3: Not to Vagabond a long time, you know.
0: Hey, listen, Monique says, yes, Allison, early in the morning is best. Oh, Lord. And Michael says, this turned into Midnight Velvet Show. Yes, it did, Michael. You know, loose lips. Now, Roxanne says on the weekend, especially, that is still family time. Dinner, movie, sports, games. I know, you know what, Roxanne, sometimes you're so wholesome, but there's just some people that are just not as wholesome as you. Daisy says, Allison, I'm multitasking, watching the funeral service for Dr. Renee Smith of Parham, a life that's gone too soon. I know the family well. You know what? I hope she gets buried in Parham or in that kind of vicinity. And also this morning, Ocean's funeral is this morning. That started at
3: Ocean's.
0: Yeah.
3: No, Thursday.
0: Is it Thursday?
3: Yeah, Renee's this morning.
0: Oh, Renee's this
3: morning. In Parham.
0: Oh, okay,
3: that's
0: okay.
3: My cousin.
0: Okay.
3: But those kind of funeral, I don't go because you're not missing. Because it's so many people, you
0: I'm
3: know, for all the
0: you.
3: Things that she have behind her name.
0: Yeah.
3: So many people, they have the, what you call them, the things that you, so you sing and say what you know about her yesterday. Because they know the funeral is going to be big today. So they have that yesterday and then this morning now is the funeral.
0: Okay.
3: Yeah, she will be buried in Parham.
0: All right. Barrymore says, a friend took me to Bruce to have a drink and one of the girls came to me and asked if I wanted to go with her. And I asked her, how much she gonna pay me? And she said, I'm crazy. Yeah, Barrymore, she probably did say that to you. Sparkle says, men would do anything for women but them homes, furs, cars, and even take them on trips. Men are just nice. Oh, look at that.
3: Just say congratulations to my church choir. We have a wonderful program at church yesterday.
0: Oh, nice one. Congrats.
3: Yes. Choirs and, you know, different singers and everything. I can't remember everybody's name, so congratulations to everyone that take part in the program yesterday. Mm-hmm. I was on the choir with my sister.
0: Okay, nice one.
3: And thanks to Jen Brown and myself, who have a lovely dancing yesterday.
0: Ooh.
3: Yes.
0: Okay.
3: Yes. Almost when the program almost finished. So we have a nice time. Most of the choir didn't turn up, but we didn't miss them because we enjoy ourselves. And to Miss Beverly Hector James, thank her for that lovely rendition that she given. I think his voice is with GB and her brother and other girls. Yes.
0: Okay.
3: Everybody who take part in the program, We enjoy, and thanks to everybody, thanks to the St. Peter's Choir who put it on every year. Yes, and let me say thanks to little Mr. Williams, Brian Williams' son, and our lawyer, his daughter. I can't remember our lawyer name. We have a lawyer at our church. So when you hear you do me anything, I have to go in the tongue, come, I can't climb the step.
0: Oh.
3: So, may I have a liar right today?
0: Okay.
3: Yes. Thanks to his daughter.
0: Amen.
3: For that lovely rendition, Ali, it was so nice. We enjoyed it yesterday, even the most of the choirs.
0: Hello, Missa.
3: And
0: hello.
3: You and Stan, sometimes you go, okay, to the stand, but then step for your one, but for live with you on the other.
0: Look at that.
3: Bye.
0: Boy, hey, yes, we don't know you. Hello.
3: We don't know you
0: in the army, too. Okay, then.
3: You in the army?
0: You were in the army?
3: Yeah, but I'm in the army. Up to Thursday night when we had choir practice, I was giving them a joke with you. So you get from the radio, make everybody know me, drop my jaws all about.
0: Me never tell nobody. Hey, listen, me never tell nobody, so she dropped the drawers. Me just let people know, say she's an army. Mama, Monique says, wrong program, Mama Cole. Michael says, look now, you've got woke up, Monique, all wound up. She says, yes, it's best in the morning. Hello, good morning, caller.
4: If you'd like to make a call, please hang up and try again.
1: Hello.
4: Hold on. Up and then dial your operator.
0: Oh, gosh. Call back, Stan. Call back. I know that was you. I got a feeling that was you, Stan. Barrymore says, Addie B, tell Mama Cole, answer her phone when I call. Oh, look at that. Little demanding in his voice. A little, you know, little powerful in his voice. And ooh, I don't know. Shall we carry this on tomorrow? As well as our talk on your nicknames. Hello, Stan.
1: Hey.
0: Hey, is you.
1: Oh, Miss Cole, Papa. Miss Cole, know that. When she does work at army and wants to see the trucker come west of Aragona.
0: Well, tell she seems to be in denial. Tell her she right now she's in Egypt.
1: Miss
0: denial.
1: Miss Cole know that.
0: Miss Cole must know. Listen, Miss Cole.
1: Miss Cole know that the sergeant major and them does run the club and them.
0: Listen, Miss Cole knows all
1: Miss
0: about
1: Cole,
0: Nancy.
1: She work up there.
0: Andrew.
1: She work up a crab.
0: And everybody backyard. She know about everybody.
1: And here the slang does be for skell.
0: What's this? What?
1: Chicken downstairs.
0: Chicken dump.
1: Kind of sell chicken downstairs. It has been chicken downstairs.
0: I thought meaning
1: pork upstairs and crabs to go.
0: Oh Lord, chicken downstairs.
1: Crab downstairs.
0: Yeah, crab up.
1: Pork upstairs.
0: Pork upstairs and crab.
1: And crab the crab load.
0: Hey, look at that! Look at that! Chicken downstairs, pork upstairs.
1: Listen.
0: I'm telling you. I ain't even saying nothing, right? Listen, it's been great. And pork upstairs. Exactly. That's right. I think we need a new place. I mean, I really do. No, I'm not being serious. I think we need a new place.
1: Look, let me tell you. The man and them, they are in 88, 86, 87, 88. The big man and them, almost.
0: So, hello. Listen. So, what do you think? You think just because you think the army's changed now, you think people have changed, you know, have things, traditions changed? Okay, so we need a new place. We need a new place.
1: Even if the U.S. military man and them come here.
0: I know, right? Chicken downstairs.
1: Then I look now, girl, a club, then gone.
0: Okay, see, because you can just sit down and enjoy yourself.
1: And they talk about this happening in every military establishment.
0: Well, you know what, Stan?
1: Anywhere you go, that the military, you ever hear them say that, now, girls, excited
0: I've seen the movies. I've seen the different colors in the different areas of England. Wales and different parts.
1: Are they with the military man and them?
0: Yeah, that's where.
1: Most of them are really married now. They're with nobody.
0: Well, whether they were or not, the pork was upstairs and the chicken downstairs. It's time for me to say goodbye until tomorrow. Thank you so much for that, Fishhead, joining us this morning. Thank you to each and every one of you. Roxanne says, yeah, pork upstairs. Yes, she remembers that. Tomorrow, another day down memory lane. Give us a call tomorrow on 416-1100. I'm going to let you go and wish you an amazing day today. I believe Sean Bird is going to be here with the, what's it called?
5: End time clock.
0: Yeah. Let's see. We don't want it until tomorrow, Sparky. All right. I'm looking forward to tomorrow. Of course, I'm looking forward to spending my breakfast time with you right here on 97.1 FM. Don't touch that dial. I'll be back. God spare life tomorrow morning.

0: Ilassi, bigging up Allison, and breakfast show. Grand sunrise in the morning. Yeah, medicine.
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Good morning to everybody. 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Of the End Times here on Radio ZDK. Remember, it comes to you every Monday, Tuesday, and Wednesday from 11 to about 11:55. We got to get ready for the news. These are the days of your... Ah, boy, it was a heavy, heavy, heavy weekend, and coupled with what Brother Neil has in store for us. And so much is happening. So much is happening in the world. I don't know if anybody can look at what so much is happening. So much is happening in the world. I don't know if anybody can look at what's happening right now and figure that, boy, it's business as usual. Brother Neil, how you doing, bro?

0: situation, so it didn't just happen yesterday. I wonder if they recognize that, Neil.
1: Yeah, Sean, this is almost a full-time job.
0: Almost?
1: Because here's what happens. We have to track Bible prophecy.
0: Correct.
1: And we also have to track the news, and then we have to match them up.
0: Correct.
1: Because, as you know, like things happening in the book of Revelation, and yeah, we have to match them up. And of course, Sean, we have to track what's going on in the heavens.
0: Yeah,
1: and then we have to track what's going on Earth, and this is a daily thing. Yeah,
0: but one of the things, though, Neil, that they don't recognize, that we also have businesses that we have to run, and and this is a sacrifice that we are making in the interest of not only the gospel but of bringing it to the world, so that they would have an understanding of the season and the times that we're in. So this is not, what would you say, seeds we're sowing? How would you call it? I don't know if people understand, because we are a religious nation. We want to stick to what we're accustomed to rather than going beyond. I'm sorry, Neil, I can't go in. No disrespect to the men and women of God, but to go in and hear them speak the same thing on the foundation and this and that and the other, when you have gone through this a million times. I'm not so sure that resonating with me. Go ahead, sir. When you have gone through this a million times.
1: The foundation stuff is important. the foundation is important indeed. But you know, in Hebrews 6:1, it says, therefore, let us move on beyond the elementary teachings about Christ, and be taken forward to maturity, not laying again the foundation of repentance from acts that lead to death and of faith in God, instruction about cleansing rites and laying on of hands, the resurrection of the dead and eternal judgment. And he's, we have to move on because too many of us sit in church for 20, 30, 40 years and still not mature in the faith. You know, we got to move on.
0: Yeah. Well, I mean, sorry, I'm stuck in my throat there. I'm just saying that people think that this thing just comes overnight. And I just want to tell those who have been requesting more of it. And mostly, most of it, I have to confess, a lot of it is coming from those who are not Christians, but those in the business community who I'm dealing with, and the others who are, getting some kind of, I don't know if it's understanding, I don't even know how to put it. All I know is something will go on. That's all I can say, you know. But it does take a lot of time and effort, and we do have businesses to run. We do have lives, and so there's a lot of stuff that's involved in it. Anyway, moving right along. Go ahead, bro.
1: Yeah, Sean. Last week we went into some heavy stuff, and we have to slow it down because the waters that we're going to get into for maybe next week, I believe, is going to be pretty choppy waters as we'll eventually get into looking at how the heavens affect the earth. It's going to be rough, Sean, because most of us are not aware that activities in the heavens, such as what happens in the sun, there are something called corona mass ejections, sunspots, solar flares, the level of solar flares affect Earth, they affect what happens on Earth when it comes to temperature, even earthquakes, planetary alignments that affect gravitational pull, comets, asteroids, all of that. And we gotta have this discussion because, Sean, we just hearing about heat wave, we hear the place hot.
0: What?
1: We hear about heat wave and we hear about 2,000 people dying in France, and I don't even know how many people know that there's a global phenomenon happening right now when it comes to heat.
0: Why?

0: That's a good thing.
1: I don't know if people really know. I guess it's on the news when it's being mentioned. I know they're going to tell you about climate change. But there is something called a super El Nino happening right now. When it comes to record-breaking temperatures. And of course, temperatures that are record-breaking may yield record-breaking hurricanes. And, you know, and Sean, we did mention the Essene calendar prophesied that the age of grace would have come to an end. Therefore, I don't know, maybe people want me to lie. I don't know, but I can't do that. It's not going to get any better, Sean. It's as good as it's going to be right now, especially going into the next Shemitah cycle. We spoke about the Shemitah last week. We're going to continue with it because everything is linked to the Shemitah cycle.
0: Right.
1: And we have to really understand that. And Sean, you did a great job in laying out all the collapses that has happened every 7 years, all the way back to 1900, I guess we started from. And we spoke about Elul 29, you know, that significant day of Judgment Day. We went through the Hebrew calendar. Because just like I did a teaching yesterday at church, and I sent the recording to you, Sean, God is not on our calendar. He's not on our system of time. He's not celebrating our holidays. He's on a totally different system.
0: He's God.
1: He's not the, yeah, he gave that system to the Jews, the same Jews that we kicked out, the same Jews that, you know, It's not a coincidence, Sean, that Paul had to warn the Roman Christians about anti-Semitism in Romans 11, and Romans deals with this quite a bit as he tried to communicate with the Christians in Rome. Listen, yes, salvation it is not based on ethnicity anymore. You know, there's neither Jew nor Greek, but you know, that's salvation. Yes, that's true.
0: Right.
1: And, you know, but Sean, in Romans 3, he says, Paul starts out with a question, just like he starts out with a question in Romans 11, but he starts out with a question, so what advantage is there in being a Jew? He said, much in every way. And one of the things he said, Jews were given the word of God. And so as Jewish teaching was kicked out of church, and so Sean, we have a corrupted calendar. We have a corrupted system, and we have to get back to scripture.
0: All right. You know, there are those old-time pastors and old-time who's gonna argue with you and say everything should be lined up with the word and everything else like that, which we can do. But there just seems to be an internal. But I don't really get involved in a lot of those discussions, Neil, because to me, they're fruitless. And the Bible speaks about having those kind of intellectual discussions. I think they're fruitless. I really do.
1: All
0: right.
1: Sean, let me say this, eh? Now is the time for the information. The information was not relevant 40 years ago.
0: Correct.
1: And so God is, you know, why get caught up with that stuff 40, 50, 100, 200 years ago?
0: Right.
1: It wasn't relevant. It's very, very relevant now as God has given us tools, equipment. 1947, bringing back of Israel and discovery of the dead, because the Dead Sea Scrolls, because Sean, the Dead Sea Scrolls validate that we have the actual word of God. It validates that our scriptures have not been corrupted. We've got the Essene calendar that shows us the timelines and everything. So God has given us the signs, even bringing back Israel as a nation and fulfilling prophecy, and they will fill the earth with fruit in Isaiah 27, and all of the signs in the heavens and the patterns. Sean, you read it out. We have confidence that God is still operating on the Shemitah cycle. So we have science, we have the tools, we can go back, and we can now see and prophesy when the Messiah is going to return so we can prepare ourselves. Now is the time, Sean.
0: Well, I'm going to go to the video, but I just want... Should I play the video or should I go back and read to them what happened on Shemitah? What do you think I should do?
1: Hey, yeah, Sean, set that up by doing the reading so that people can know why you should be listening to this video.
0: Okay, all right. Let me see if I can find... I normally store these things here on my phone, but I'm going to have to take off some of this stuff before I lose.
1: That was really powerful.
0: I have it right here. Let me bring it before the public so that they could understand. What we're going to do, we're going to play a video that Jonathan Kahn, who I think is one of the excellent teachers, he and Mark Biltz, when it comes to Shemitah, the cycles, the signs, and what is happening. Remember, the year of Shemitah means letting go. So it means letting go. It's also the sabbatical it's also called a sabbatical year, occurs every 7th September or October, right? So every 7th, I didn't say 7th of September or 7th of October, every 7th, right? So every 7 years. So the story behind the Shemitah and so on, remember God says on the 7th day you shall rest. So for those, he's making it emphatic to the world that look, okay, now listen. All right, I'm going to take away some of your money. I'm going to put your economies in problem. So here's a list of it that's happening. 1901 to 1902, the year of Shemitah, the stock market drops almost 50%. 1916 to 1917, the year of Shemitah, stock market drops 40%. United States enters World War I. Germany, Russia, Austria, Turkey, Great Britain suffer economic collapse. 1930 to 1931, the year of Shemitah, the Great Depression, the worst financial crisis in modern history. 1937 to 1938, year of Shemitah. Half of the stock market collapses, sparking a global recession. 1944 to 1945, year of Shemitah, the end of the German Reich, and Britain holds on to territories. Establishment of America as the world's superpower. Bretton Woods Conference giving the U.S. dollar global reserve currency status. 1965 to 1966, year of Shemitah. The stock market drops almost 25%. 1972 to 1973, the year of Shemitah. Stock market crashes almost 50%. Global recession, a U.S. oil crisis. 1979 to 1980, year of Shemitah. Global recession and prime rate hits 21%. 1986 to 1987, year of Shemitah, Black Tuesday, stock market crashes by a third. 1993 to 1994, year of Shemitah, bond market crash. 2000 to 2001, year of Shemitah, 9/11, the markets open on the final day of Shemitah, September the 17th, the stock market falls 700 points. Notice the number 7. 2007 to 2008, the year of Shemitah. On the last day, the Shemitah year, September the 29th, the stock market drops a record 777 points. 2014 to 2015, year of Shemitah, correction, Greek EU bailout, European debt crisis. 2021 to 2022, year of Shemitah, the 8th Jubilee for USA, a world drowning in debt with a bubble economy. So that's just a hint. I can go into a whole lot more, but I'm going to stay right there for now, so that we could we could play the clip. All right, Neil. So I'm going to play the clip right now. All right. Here we go. What did I do with it now? Let me see if I play it right. I got it right here, so you can get an idea of what this is how he describes it.
2: Much is happening. We're going to talk about the new events. Mm-hmm. Your new book is out.
3: Yes.
2: And the mystery of the Shemitah.
4: Yes.
2: And it's shaking Wall Street. It's shaking people. Yeah. People who were not believers. Mm-hmm. Have become believers.
3: Right.
4: Yeah, it's been going forth. Actually, I first shared really here, and the new things were here, and it has gone forth even stronger than the Harbinger. It's been going forth continuously. And people, we've been contacted from Wall Street, we've been contacted from people who are not believers, who are confirming from what they have experienced that, this is so. So it's been going, and it's actually gone to Congress, too. This has been given to almost every member of Congress.
2: Now you're speaking again?
4: I've been asked to next in April. I've been asked to speak again in on Capitol Hill, a gathering of Congress and leaders. And actually, it's going to be April 29th, which is the day that America was actually dedicated to God at Cape Henry.
0: So what I'm taking into notice what happens for many of you who keep doubting. I keep saying these guys are called to the U.S. Congress. Perry Stone, Jonathan Kahn, a whole bunch of them. And the generals, let me repeat again, the Pentagon go for some of these guys to find out what is going on. Whether they follow the advice or not, I don't know. But there's enough recordings and enough evidence that the U.S. government go to a lot of these guys. For instance, you know, Brother Neil spoke about the whole fact of what they did with the UFOs. So it's the same thing when it comes to war, when it comes to positioning, they go to these guys. Let's go again.
4: Henry, that's the first dedication gone. And that's also about, you know, it was April 30th when Washington gave the warning at Ground Zero, you know, the whole thing at Ground Zero. Yes. So that's going to be there on April 29th. And then I also, in the last 2 weeks, received an email asking me to speak at the United Nations.
2: Much is happening. Right now, as we're taping this broadcast, this is one of the weeks that are kind of outstanding in the blood moon scenario situation and the moon. Now, God said there would be signs. Where would those signs to come from?
4: Well, he said in the heavens, that's one major source of signs. So it's interesting. Yeah, in this week, as we head towards the end of this week, we hit a very, very fascinating convergence. Because what you have is, first of all, March 20th, you have it's the very center day of the Shemitah, number one. It is the absolute day that marks the center of the Shemitah. That is March 20th. On that day of the center of the Shemitah, you have a solar eclipse, the darkening of the sun. On that same day, you have a super blood moon, or a super moon, which is rare. Supermoon, even secular sources have been writing that this is very rare to happen. You have a supermoon, you have a solar eclipse, you have the spring equinox, that's another one, on the same exact day, the center of the Shemitah.
2: Center of the year.
4: It's the exact center day of the Shemitah. It marks the exact center point. All those things are happening on the exact center point. And it is also Nisan 1, which is the opening day of the sacred year of the Bible. Nisan 1 is the sacred new year. So you've got on the same day. You've got five things happening on the same day.
2: This Friday.
4: This Friday and Saturday. Yeah, the center of the Shemitah, center point, solar eclipse, spring equinox, supermoon, and the Hebrew opening, the opening day of the Hebrew new year, sacred year, on the same day. Five.
3: Wow.
4: Wow.
3: Yeah. That's all we can say is, wow.
2: Is God saying something when all these things come together?
4: It would seem. Yeah. Would it?
2: Yeah.
4: It would seem that way.
2: There'll be signs. Those are signals. They're signs to you.
3: Yes.
2: In the heavens.
4: Once did one of the mysteries called the mystery of the Menorah, and that is when Jesus, Messiah, was really born. And everything points to Nisan 1, the same exact day. The same exact day.
2: What?
4: Yeah, Nisan 1, the same exact day. It's also the day in the Bible that the tabernacle was finished. The glory, you know, when they work on the tabernacle? But Nisan 1 is the tabernacle day and the glory and all that as well.
2: All right. Yeah. God's saying something.
5: That's right.
2: And when he's speaking that loud, I want to listen.
5: That's right. Yeah.
2: I want to listen.
4: Yeah.
2: God is speaking to us.
3: Yes.
2: I mean, solar eclipse is a headline. Seen as judgment. I mean, this is not from you. You brought us some things. But this is breaking news from Israel. It says, spring. Event on the first day of spring estimated to happen only once every 100,000 years. You have come to Morningside for such a time as this.
4: Such a time as this. Esther.
2: It says a solar eclipse coming won't be just an astronomical wonder. It will be an event that may be unprecedented in human history, according to biblical experts who say it is an unmistakable sign of judgment. But do you have a comment on that, Rabbi?
4: Well, I never heard the hundredth. I mean, we were seeing all these things converge. And again, this is the center of the Shemitah. I never heard the 100,000 years. That's pretty big.
3: Yeah,
4: I'd like
3: that
4: to
3: is.
4: See that.
3: Yeah. Right.
2: Do you think that there could be a warning?
4: Well, the rabbis said two things. The rabbis said that when there's an eclipse of the sun in their writings, that speaks of the judgment of the nations. When they saw the moon turning red, that's the judgment of Israel. Now, interesting, because in the Bible we know the darkening of the sun is a sign of judgment. Not that every time it has to be, but you've got a lot of things happening together. And so this is the midpoint of the Shemitah. Now this is sort of a foreshadow. 6 months later, when you get to the peak time, the key time of the Shemitah, that's when you're going to have another solar eclipse, and that's where you're going to have another super moon. Yeah. You're going to have all these things at that September. Yeah. It's almost like this is the halfway point saying, this is coming.
2: This is a very important day.
4: It's a marking. I mean, I knew for a time, this is going to mark the exact center of the Shemitah.
2: Could it be like a gun going off on a beginning of a race? Could it be a beginning of something?
4: It is the beginning of something. It is actually the biblical beginning. When the Lord said, "This shall be the beginning of months for you," in Exodus 12, he's speaking about this day, Nisan 1, the day that all these things are coming together. So it could be the beginning of something. It's a marker. It's a marker point. And what a big marker.
2: Wow.
4: Yeah.
2: Wow.
4: Yeah. Yeah.
2: This is now time, folks.
3: Yes.
2: This is something we need to watch. Let's roll it, okay?
6: Is it possible that there exists an ancient mystery that lies behind the events of modern times that determines the rise and fall of the stock market and the economy, the rise and collapse of nations, the destruction of empires and superpowers, a mystery more than 3,000 years old, and yet that determines global cataclysms, the timing of world wars, the atomic age, the Cold War, the attack of 9/11, and more? Could a mystery revealed in a Middle Eastern mountain ordain the rise of America and what may be its coming fall? Could this ancient mystery given to a nation of shepherds be so precise that it has ordained and determined the timing of the greatest collapses in Wall Street history, down to the year, the month, the date, and the hours? What if we could know the future? Could there exist a mystery going back to ancient times that's been affecting, even molding our lives from the days we were born? From events of global proportions to the state of our bank accounts, our past, our present, and our future. And what does it foretell concerning what is yet to come? What is this mystery? It's called the Mystery of the Shemitah.
2: The Mystery of the Shemitah unlocked, and it is unlocked. And this is amazing. What an amazing, and that's the introduction. That's not part of it. Maybe in the next few days we can see a few pieces from it.
4: It's the harbinger that this was before 9/11. I had an idea of it, but I wasn't sure yet. So I put this one verse in the book where the prophet says, "Well, it's not for us to say this now, but this thing is bigger." So if we want, we talk about it, we can roll a clip. You'll see very concisely, very clearly. What's the last 40 years of our lives, how this has been an exact thing. So I believe they have something of the...
2: This is from your new movie.
4: This is from The Mystery of the Shemitah Unlocked, which just came out.
2: DVD.
4: I haven't seen it, but I saw a screening. But so if they have the one on the... The four collapses.
2: Clip two, I guess it is. Let's roll that.
7: In the last 40 years, there have been 5 major turning points in the financial realm. When the stock market reaches its long-term peak and begins a long-term collapse.
6: The years of these turning points, these peaks, these collapses are these: 1973, 1980, 1987, 2000, 2007. Is there anything peculiar or strange about these years? The Shemitah affects the financial and economic realms and takes place on a 7-year cycle, the first and second turning point, 1973 and 1980. That's a 7-year cycle, the second and third turning point, 1980 and 1987. Another 7-year cycle, the fourth and fifth turning point, 2000 and 2007. Another 7-year cycle. The Shemitah ordains a financial nullifying to take place according to a 7-year cycle, or mystery.
7: In the past 40 years, every single major financial turning point has taken place according to a 7-year cycle. from the preceding or following financial collapse. Beyond the 7-year cycle, do any of these 5 major collapses have any connection to the year of the Shemitah? The answer is yes. How many of them? Every single one of them. The year 1973 was the year of the Shemitah. The year 1980, the year of the Shemitah. The year 1987, year of the Shemitah. The year 2000, year of the Shemitah. The year 2007, the year of the Shemitah. 100% of the crashes take place not only according to a 7-year cycle, but also according to the specific 7-year cycle ordained in the Bible, the biblical Shemitah.
3: Wow.
2: Powerful.
8: The whole video is clear.
3: It's so
8: everybody's going to understand it.
3: Understand.
2: Now, the next Shemitah right after that, what's the next one is?
4: The next one focuses on the year 2015, which is now. Yes.
2: Which is this September, would it be?
4: We're right hitting the exact center point. It is started in 2014, September, and then goes to September 2015, the peak period. If something is to be, then that's the period to look for.
2: And something, every 7 years, we've had a collapse of financials.
4: Every single, in fact, there's more than I even put in there. You even go to the last 7 cycles, 67, and you got 1994. Every single one of them has been a collapse.
2: All the way back to the Great Depression.
4: Then if you go to the Great Depression, Great Depression followed it. All the top crashes have followed this.
2: And that's all in this movie.
4: Yes.
2: We just took a piece of it to show you.
4: Yeah.
2: To give you an example, I know you don't like talking about this, but you gave us the harbingers. God revealed it to you. And where you got the harbingers from the Old Testament, from Isaiah, I believe, but if you read on, it says God told them to repent, but they didn't do it. Now, Rabbi, it's time, I believe, that we make it clear what comes next. If we don't repent,
4: what happens is that judgment comes on the land, destruction comes on the land. What the first shaking was is only a foreshadow of what comes later. So in this case, 9/11 would only be a foreshadow of what comes later. With Israel, it was an attack by the Assyrians that came at the beginning, and then it was a wipeout by the Assyrians at the end. They were destroyed, literally. So this is a warning of judgment. This is a warning that if America doesn't return, and America has not returned yet, that the pattern is that shakings will continue. Greater shakings will come until the nation either comes back to God in revival or heads to judgment, or that God does both. The shaking of judgment comes, and there in the midst there's a remnant in revival. There are those who come back to God. That's the point of it. God shakes, so we come back. Most of us didn't come to the Lord because everything was going great. Most of us came to the Lord because we were shaken. So that if that's true for people, why isn't it true for nations? It's the same thing. Mm-hmm. It's in God's mercy that there'll be a shaking, because if there was no shaking, then I would say there's a chance of no hope for America. If America keeps going the way it's going without any intervention, that's the thing to be afraid of, not a shaking.
3: Wow.
4: The shaking is what we may need to be saved.
3: That's good, Rabbi.
2: God is speaking to America to repent.
4: Yes.
2: To turn back. But we haven't turned back. We've turned further away, Rabbi.
4: Yes. Yeah. And all these things are coming to a head in the time that we're living in right now. It has never accelerated so much. I was here with you also another key time. It was the day of the election, the last presidential, the next day. And that was a turning point. And I said, we spoke about it as a turning point. And a turning point, or a tipping point, if you tip something over, once you reach that tipping point, then things accelerate. Things have accelerated since then. I mean, rapid fire. It's happening, not just happening, it's accelerating. What we're watching, this moral apostasy, this moral decay. What comes on television, all what comes from the White House, what comes from Hollywood, all these things are accelerating in ways we have never seen, and many of us have never dreamed about.
3: Right.
4: And yet now we're almost used to it. The next thing, things happen
3: would have been
4: the greatest shock to someone who was an atheist. It would have been a shock.
3: Right.
4: Now we watch this all the time. These are the end days.
3: Yeah.
4: And at the same time, as we watch evil called good, we are watching good being called evil as more and more stories come out of Christians who are being driven from their jobs, driven from their livelihood, driven from their bakeries, driven from their floral shops, driven and sued and judged guilty by the state simply because they are holding true to what God said, which everyone used to hold held to it before. So this is the beginning of persecution. The same civilization that calls evil good shall call good evil, and that's happening at the same time. So yet we need the hand of God to come upon this nation.
3: Yes.
4: We need the hand of God.
2: And the thing, in the Mideast, all over the world, in the Arab countries especially, the Christians are being persecuted. They're being driven out, murdered, children being killed in front of their parents, parents being killed in front of their children, beheadings, beyond anything, thousands.
4: I was here one of the first times that I went on the plane in Branson, and I said, Lord, you know, you have me give him this heavy message, you know, and it's heavy, you know, and I said, you know, it's a lot. And I just opened the Bible for someone to read in Branson Airport. I open up to, Son of Man, when I put a watchman on the wall, if he does not blow that shofar, that trumpet, I will hold him accountable.
2: That's
4: if the
2: right.
4: danger is coming, you must blow the trumpet. If you see danger coming, we must be the watchmen on the wall. We have to sound the trumpet. That's the gospel. And the message of peace, peace, peace, where there is no peace, when the nation is so in danger with God, and to say peace, or to say the main thing is that God will make you rich, and just God, that is the sin of Israel. You know, they used to follow Baal. Baal was the god of prosperity.
3: Right.
4: That they used to merge God with Baal. Well, that's another sign of apostasy and danger. That very thing, that the instead of focusing on the righteousness of God, focusing on mammon, and you cannot serve both. God can bless you, but that is not our God. Our God is not gold. Our God is the one who gave his life, which is better than gold. He gave his blood for us. So we have to be standing as his prophets did. This is never a message that they would have embraced. And this is another sign of, you know, one of the things when we're watching in America, it's not just about America, it's about the church. Mm-hmm. Because the church could never be in, you know, America could never be in the state it's in if the church was being what it was supposed to be.
3: Wow.
4: It cannot be. If we were sounding the trumpet, if we were strong, it cannot be. So that it says something that where are all the voices? Where are the Billy Grahams? You know, you look at all the many major ministries, and many of them, it's just, hey, God's your personal counselor. He'll make you, you know, you want to be richer, he'll do it. That is not the gospel of God.
3: Yeah.
4: And so if we were that, we have to be the lights, and it would not be as dark as it is if we had been the lights.
3: Mm. Oh, boy. The salt
2: now
3: and
2: you,
3: the light.
2: On the little piece we saw from this film, you brought us right up to this year.
4: Mm-hmm.
2: And I know you're just hesitant to predict anything, but there's a pattern here.
4: There is an absolute pattern. There's no question. And it's also grown more and more intense. If you look at the last two Shemitahs, it's not just that a crash happens at the end, but it happens on the exact day that the Bible ordained both times. You know, 2001 and 2008. I mean, that's exact. That's exact.
2: Now, you've given us all the way from the Great Depression, all on Shemitahs,
4: mm-hmm.
2: all on the very day.
4: Elul 29.
2: Elul 29 is one of the big days,
4: oh, yeah.
2: And a wipeout day.
4: And
2: that's
4: when, yeah, hey, 2001, greatest crash in American history on Elul 29 of the Shemitah. Next, 2008, greatest wipeout day in the history of Wall Street on the same exact day, the Elul 29 appointed by God. In 1987, what happened, you had a solar eclipse on Elul 29 that ushered in, after that Black Monday, the worst day crash in history.
3: Yeah.
4: During the Great Depression, Elul 29, Tishri 1, that cutoff time, you have another a solar eclipse, and you have it ushers in the greatest wipeout month in history. Now we are also, we talked about this solar eclipse, you know, but interesting because when is the next one?
2: What's the next?
4: The next solar eclipse comes on Elul 29, the wipeout day of the Shemitah.
2: A what date?
4: And that is September 13th, which is not a weekday, it's a weekend. And so, but that's where he said the very last day that the stock market is open is 9/11, 14th anniversary.
2: Elul 29?
4: Elul 29 is Sunday.
2: Come on, people. Come on, people. Are you all with us? Do you agree? Is this too much for your brain?
3: Oh.
2: Much.
0: Brother Neil, you there?
1: Yes, Sean.
0: Now, is that too much for people's brain? I see Stan here. Stan, I see your comments, you know, but, you know, obviously I don't agree with you. Stan saying a lot of things, that these men are talking foolishness and not saying anything. You know, Stan, listen and learn, okay? Neil, what also we want to highlight is that on Elul 29 is 9/11 for this year, correct?
1: Elul 29. We covered that last week.
0: Yeah, it's 9/11 for the year 2023. Yeah, right. Yeah. But nearly Sunday, I have to remind people now. You have to remind nigga now, yeah. Remember. You understand? So the fact is that's happening and that it's a sign going forward. But I just want to say a few words, Neil. As they were talking about the watchman, Neil, you're being a watchman now. This program is being
1: You know that jump out to me.
0: Yeah. Well, see, you and I.
1: I thought you were going to. I thought you were going to pause the video after he said that.
0: Yeah. Well. I know. I was waiting till after because it was just a couple minutes left. But look at this, son of man, speak to the children of your people and say to them, when I bring the sword upon the land and the people of the land take a man from their territory and make him their watchman, when he sees the sword coming upon the land, and if he blows the trumpet and warns the people, then whoever hears the sound of the trumpet and does not take the warning, if the sword comes and takes him away, his blood shall be on his own head. He heard the sound of the trumpet, but did not take warning. His blood shall be upon himself, but he who takes warning will save his life. But if the watchman sees the sword coming, that's you and I, Neil, and does not blow the trumpet, and the people are not warned, and the sword comes and take any person from among them, he's taken away in his iniquity, but his blood I require at the watchman's hand. No blood go me for me hand, or for you hand, but all do I offer do. Correct? Yeah, you understand
1: work
0: what I'm saying?
1: As I tell people, work me work.
0: Work me work. Now, I just want to just bring something. You know, I'm going to, why, Neil, we're talking about the watchman and the sword. But let us look a little bit at this past weekend. Just give me a second or two, and let's understand that the United States was celebrating 250 years of independence. What jumped out at me, as I minding my own business, and then all of a sudden, everything started to just come to me fast and furious. So I reached my book. We're going into the year 5787. We speak about the sword. Well, it's the word Zayin, S-Z-A-Y-I-N, which equals the sword, right? So we're going into a season, remember, 57, 86, 86, six representing the transition, not just about the man. But when we look at what's happening in the United States, people, 250 years is a celebration. 200 represents awareness of the breakthrough, and 50, we know, is about the jubilee, aware of the miracle breakthroughs for the anointed ones. And what is that saying? While you and I, Neil, don't have a monopoly on understanding the times and seasons, but look at what has happened. The USA, on May 17th, had a national day of prayer to celebrate their 250 years. Why didn't they do it on July the 4th? Why? They did it 3 days, divine completion, after Israel declared independence, when they had independence on May 14th. Okay? And so that represents divine completion. But what is most telling is that you had Purim, a blood moon. Now, Neil has been talking and teaching you about blood moons. And we had two of them, one last year and one this year on Purim. Never in the history of the world has that happened before. Well, Purim represents the book of Esther. The book of Esther. Now, what is happening is that on the 14th of Adar, Adar is the 2nd of March, and last year it was the 13th to 14th of March, and the Iran war started around the 28th of February. And so you had two blood moons, and two can't walk unless they agree. So there was an agreement of what is happening. You had it in 2025, going into 2026. We know, and God is beginning to separate. So we're in this transition here, seven representing the sword. But what has also caught my eye, Neil, check this out. The Hebrew word for Eve is Chava, C-H-A-V-A-H, and the numerical representation of it is 19. And Adam, the numerical representation is 45. Well, what's the difference between 19 and 45? You're the accountant, isn't that 26? 26. So the difference between the human consciousness and the divine is 26. Well, guess whose name numerically is 26? Yahweh. So what we're seeing is God's hand moving in 1587-86, in a year of transition, of separating and moving people into position and cutting away. I want to just highlight something. Think about this. Since Trump has come to power, right? Whether you like him or not, he was the 45th president. I'm going to get to that. But think about it. It's a time when the World Cup is being played in the USA during its 250th anniversary. To me, God is showcasing the world at this time. So USA's change also changing the world order. God is clearly sending a message. And what is significant, as we're seeing, the smaller nations are playing very well, such as Cape Verde, etc., etc. But not to mention, it's the first time that Canada, Mexico, and the USA have all advanced to the next knockout round. And they are hosting it. A clear message and word is being sent. If we understand that God numerically, Yahweh, represents the number 26. And we know that God does nothing by coincidence. You can't catch him by surprise. He knows the end from the beginning. Brother Neil told you about the X over the United States of America, which represents Tav, which is the X. So if the X represents what? It's ushering a new world order, and we saw Trump subsequently elected. So there is a new transition, and a new world order that is taking place. I hope you're following me. So if we look at where we're going, we all know that right now God is separating his people. But I want to show you how we fit in here. Antigua is 45 years old in this November, and we're holding the Commonwealth Conference. I remember Perry Stone speaking about when they asked him who was going to be the president. Before Trump was elected, he said he got a word, moi, in hero. That means surprise. Something surprising is going to happen. He said he don't know who it is. All he know, the word he got is that it was a big surprise. Well, who was the surprise? Donald Trump. 45 represents a surprise in Hawaii. Moi, M-U-A-H. You can look it up. And then when you look at what is happening, Antigua is known as the gateway. So the Commonwealth is being held at the gateway. Expect a surprise. And 45 signifies divine presentation, transition, and God's grace preparing you for a new season of fruitfulness. Now that depends. Because if in the year of the sword, there's going to be a separation. There is going to be a separation. What Brother Neil has been doing so meticulously is pointing you towards the signs that are happening and where we are and what you're to look for coming forward. Now understand this. I believe that there's a caveat here. And Ezekiel chapter 9, God's elect are going to have the mark. So when everybody has to go through trouble and problems, God's people at this point are supposed to be protected. They will represent the Goshen. So where all the others are getting into a ton of problem, God's people are not. Now, we have to be very careful because pride is something that many of us have and many of us refuse to let go of because we think we know it all. That's why I don't get into a lot of back and forth. And so I just let people think what they want to think. I just dispense it as Brother Neil, and you can take it. What is yours or not? Mordecai, for instance, you could see that he was in position. So those that are in position, you're not supposed to lift a finger. Your job is just stay right there and watch God work because the transition is happening. And as we go to the year of the sword, 5787, is it by coincidence that you have an Elul 9-11? We all know what 9-11 represents. The whole thing changed the whole world. Well, what does that mean? I don't know. I believe personally we're going to have some more confusion. That's me personally. I don't get no revelation, no nothing about that. I didn't get nothing like that. All I'm saying, I just believe we're going to go into a whole ton of problem because 9-11 represents problem. When you go to Isaiah chapter 9 verse 11, it speaks, Isaiah chapter 9 verse 10 to 11, it's focusing on 9-11. You had at that time Obama Tom Daschle and the other guy, vice president at that time, who all spoke about 9/11, and they did not interact with each other. The point I'm trying to make is that the signs are very clear before us. So this past weekend, which 250 years was supposed to be joyful according to the Hebrew interpretation, the World Cup was in the United States. Now, what's also very clear, the guy, the mayor of New York, Mamdani, his wife went off to go in some Muslim and did not attend celebration, went to some Islamic thing. I repeat again, Islam is an anti-Christ religion. You want me to repeat it again? Some of you go vex with me. It's an anti-Christ religion. You don't accept Jesus Christ, you are anti, you're against Christ. Are you getting me? None of this love business. God didn't come and say, oh, let's love each other. No, he talk about the sword as well. And so he's bringing his sword down, coming this year, 5787. What we're seeing with the joy over this past weekend, is it by coincidence you have seven completion the seventh month, four representing the world on July the 4th, and you had World Cup at that in the United States of America, the global leader? The point at what we're seeing right now and the big celebrations, I think what they're saying is the largest fireworks celebration in the history of the world happened in the United States of America this past weekend. And so once we begin to recognize that 250 has that kind of year, that kind of coming out, and I can go deeper and deeper and deeper into it, but I'll just stop right there for right now. But I'm saying that I believe that Antigua and Barbuda is a prophetic nation. Stand your ground. Surprises, astonishments, whatever is taking place. There are those that are fighting in the demonic realm to hold on to their positions, to hold on to their promotions. There's no doubt that there's a tremendous amount of witchcraft and whatever is taking place in the land. And therefore, anybody who's denying that they're living in a dream world, there's a lot of that, and people are fighting to hold on and preventing and delaying God's chosen for such a time like this. So we're praying now that a new anointing, a new oil will start to pour out. And I believe that this past weekend, we're going to see some stuff. I don't know what's going to happen after Trump. I don't get a good feeling. But anyway, Brother Neil, that's where I go for that.
1: Sean, let me close out by giving some interesting information.
0: Mm-hmm.
1: You spoke about Esther and Purim, and we spoke about blood moons and Shemitah.
0: Mm-hmm.
1: What we're doing here is preparing people for the next Shemitah,
0: mm-hmm.
1: and we're preparing people for the, we're sounding the warnings for the next set of calamities on earth, preparing people mentally and spiritually for that. Let me give you some very interesting information that we never covered. Do you know that Donald Trump was born the day of a total lunar eclipse, June 14, 1946?
0: Mm-hmm.
1: Netanyahu was born October 21, 1949. He was also born on a solar eclipse. And Khomeini, April 19, 1939, he was born on a ring of fire solar eclipse. So Netanyahu and Khomeini, solar eclipse, and Trump was born on a total lunar eclipse. And the eclipse that Trump was born on, the moon was particularly dark. It was a blood moon, and it's particularly dark. Are you thinking that this is a coincidence? And so when we're speaking, Sean, I know this one is new, you know, and so when we're talking about eclipses and cycles and so on, God speaks. We covered this already, and we're just going to go forward with it, Sean.
0: That's all. We don't get into no big discussions. We lay it out, take what is yours and reject what you do not want to take. But at the end of the day, the thing is to get it out. The signs are there, and listen, test it. Don't just accept it. Test it for yourself, and you tell me what you come up with. Brother Neil, my good brother, we will talk.
1: Yes. All right, John.
0: Take care. Bye-bye.

All right, that's it. That's it. That's our stint here on The Days of Elijah. The End Time program. See you tomorrow, same time, same place, from 11 to 12.

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0: Good afternoon and welcome to ZDK News at Noon for Monday, July 6th, 2026. 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
1: and Alison Bramble. Here are today's top headlines. Sweet's family mourns death of 24-year-old and murder accused hospitalized following medical emergency.
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1: Now for the news in detail. A Sweets family is mourning the tragic loss of their 24-year-old loved one following an incident at his home early this morning. Police say they were called to the residence after a family member made the discovery sometime between 5:30 and 6 a.m. Officers from the All Saints Police Station responded to the scene. According to police, the 24-year-old was found suspended from a window by a restraint around his neck. Despite the response of the authorities, he was later pronounced dead at approximately 7:45 a.m. Investigators are continuing their inquiries to determine the circumstances surrounding the death. The Royal Police Force of Antigua and Barbuda has extended condolences to the family and friends of the deceased and is asking the public to respect the family's privacy during this difficult time. Anyone with information that may assist the investigation is asked to contact the Criminal Investigations Department at 462-3913, 462-3914, or anonymously through Crime Stoppers at 800-TIPS. That's 800-8477. We also extend our condolences, our sincere condolences, to the family, friends, and all those affected by this tragic loss. Otisa.
0: Thank you. In more news, government presses U.S. on visa restrictions. Prime Minister, the Right Honorable Gaston Brown, says Antigua and Barbuda is continuing diplomatic efforts to have the United States visa restrictions lifted, but says the government has not been told exactly why the measures were imposed. Speaking on his weekly radio program, Brown responded to concerns from a caller about the impact on Antiguans and Barbudans, including persons with U.S. visas that have expired. The Prime Minister said the government believes the delay in finalizing a third country national agreement with Washington may be one factor, but stressed that this remains speculation. Brown also said the government had considered whether Antigua and Barbuda's ties with Venezuela and Cuba played

0: on a murder charge is receiving medical treatment after a reported medical emergency while in custody at His Majesty's prison. Jermaine Nicholas, 24, was transported to hospital after prison officers responded to the incident on Sunday. Authorities have not officially disclosed the nature of the medical emergency or his current condition. Nicholas was remanded to prison after appearing before the court in connection with the fatal stabbing of 29-year-old Jamali Pierre near the All Saints traffic lights on March 25th. According to police, Pierre was stabbed following an altercation shortly after 5 p.m. He was taken to the Celestia Bird Medical Center, where he later died from his injuries. Nicholas of Ovals All Saints was denied bail, as magistrates do not have jurisdiction to grant bail in murder cases. He is scheduled to return to court for committal proceedings. Odisa.
1: Thank you. And in other developments, Minister Blas Light sentenced in child abuse case. The Social Transformation Minister, Honorable Rawdon Turner, has expressed strong concern over what he describes as a light sentence in a child sexual abuse case. In a written statement, he referred to a case in which a 56-year-old man was sentenced to 3.5 years in prison for sexual abuse of a 5-year-old child. He said the sentence left him heartbroken, deeply disturbed, and angry. The minister questioned whether current sentencing laws adequately reflect the lifelong trauma suffered by child victims, noting that children do not serve short sentences but endure lasting emotional and psychological harm. While stressing he is not attacking any judge, he said Parliament must review whether the legal framework is fit for purpose. He revealed that the ministry's Family and Social Services Division has recorded more than 105 reports of child abuse this year. He is calling for urgent examination of sentencing laws and possible reforms to better protect children. The minister also announced upcoming National Child Protection Town Hall meetings aimed at educating the public on abuse prevention and warning signs. He concluded that every child in Antigua and Barbuda deserves to grow up safe, protected, and free from abuse. And that was a look at the national stories. Now for news from around the region.
0: And first to Jamaica. A Jamaican-American advocate is calling for an inquiry by members of New Jersey's congressional delegation into the Third Country Nationals, or TCN, agreement between Jamaica and the United States. In a letter to U.S. lawmakers, Patrick Beckford is urging Senators Cory Booker and Andy Kim and Congresswoman Bonnie Watson Coleman to seek full disclosure from the United States Department on the arrangement covering the transfer and screening of migrants. He is asking for clarity on costs to U.S. taxpayers, the categories of individuals involved, and the legal basis for the agreement. The Jamaican government has described the arrangement as a temporary transit deal, with National Security Minister Dr. Horace Chang saying it allows for limited processing of deportees under strict conditions. Otisa.
1: And in news coming out of St. Vincent and the Grenadines, St. Vincent and the Grenadines has become the first country in the Caribbean to fully implement the regional integrated early warning surveillance system. The Ministry of Health says the digital platform strengthens the country's ability to detect and respond quickly to public health threats using real-time data. The milestone follows support from the Caribbean Public Health Agency, CHAPA, and was marked during a high-level meeting in Kingstown. Officials say the system will improve emergency preparedness and strengthen coordination across key agencies. And that was a look at news from around the region.
0: Now, here's a recap of today's top headlines. Sweets family mourns death of 24-year-old and murder accused hospitalized following a medical emergency.
1: The news was sponsored by Christo Supermarket.
0: And we've been your presenters, Alison Bramble.
1: And Otisa Ambrose. Sportscaster Terry Laraji is on a short break and we'll be back soon. Stay tuned for the BBC update.
0: Otisa Ambrose will be back at 6 p.m. with the evening news, and I'll be back at 7 a.m. with the morning news. Have yourselves a wonderful afternoon.

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2: BBC News with Moira Alderson. President Trump has sought to justify his intervention to ask FIFA to review a one-match ban on Folarin Balogun, America's top scorer at the Football World Cup. In extraordinary comments from the White House, Mr. Trump said he hadn't known what getting a red card meant and it was unfair to take out one of the US's best players. President Trump confirmed he had asked FIFA for a review, doubting the red card had been the right decision.
3: That wasn't a foul. I understand sports really well. Really well. That got tangled up, and this referee, who is a little bit suspect, if you check his past, I don't want to say that because I don't like to create controversy, but very suspect.
2: The lifting of the ban has been roundly criticised elsewhere, with European football's governing body UEFA calling it unprecedented, incomprehensible and unjustifiable. Several critics have also voiced concerns about the politicisation of the sport. Rescuers are continuing to find bodies in the rubble of residential blocks in Kyiv more than 12 hours after the latest Russian bombardment. The number of dead in and around the Ukrainian capital now stands at 21. Ukraine's Air Force said Russia knew Kyiv had run out of interceptor rockets against Russian ballistic missiles. A frustrated President Zelensky urged NATO allies to take strong decisions at their summit on Tuesday. The Alliance Secretary General Mark Rutte also called on members to help Ukraine.
4: As Ukraine continues to defend its sovereignty, allies and NATO partners must continue to ensure Ukraine gets what it needs. And let me be clear, all allies need to pull their weight so that our support to Ukraine continues to flow. Because Ukraine's security is closely linked with our own.
2: At least 25 people have been killed and more than 100 injured in 2 days of prison riots in western Sri Lanka. They were sparked by a clash in the Gombo prison, reportedly over an inmate informing on a drug trafficking operation. Here's the BBC's Charles Haviland.
5: There has been a network of gangs in Sri Lanka, but there's been a lot of dismantling of those gangs over the years. So what has happened is that erstwhile gang leaders, have ended up in the jails, some of them having been deported from overseas and brought back to Sri Lanka. So that has obviously served partly to foster this kind of violent activity that's resulted in this tragedy.
2: Charles Haviland reporting. Israeli police have suspended a border police officer and are investigating him after security footage appears to show him throwing a stun grenade into a Palestinian car in East Jerusalem. He forced the door closed while the explosive went off, with the driver still inside the vehicle. The officer then appeared to fire shots towards two passengers who'd managed to escape. BBC News. A senior UN official has warned that the humanitarian crisis in Sudan's besieged city of El Obeid is worsening as fighting and a blockade by the paramilitary rapid support forces continue. The UN's humanitarian coordinator for Sudan, Denise Brown, says repeated drone strikes have hit power stations and water facilities, leaving civilians without essential services. The UN is investigating abuses linked to the conflict. BBC Africa's Caleb Moges reports from Nairobi.
6: UN High Commissioner for Human Rights Volker Turk warned that a new human rights catastrophe is unfolding in El Obeid. This is not a drill, it's a red alert, Mr. Turk said. Britain's Human Rights Ambassador Elena Sanders warned that the city could face atrocities similar to those seen in Al-Fashir last year. Reports indicate that RSF and allied groups are massing around El Obeid.
2: Reports from Mali say fighting has intensified in the northern town of Anifis. Jihadist groups and Tuareg separatists are battling for control of a key military camp where Malian troops and Russian paramilitaries are based. Security forces told the French news agency that rebels fired shells at the camp on Monday. The army says it has regained control of areas hit in coordinated attacks over the weekend. Hundreds of people are being evacuated from their homes after a dam was breached in the southern Chinese province of Guangxi following days of torrential rain. State media say shops in the city of Nanning are almost completely submerged and only the roofs of parked vehicles are visible. Guangxi's fire department says firefighters have been rescuing people from treetops. The UN Secretary General Antonio Guterres has called for internationally coordinated artificial intelligence rules to reduce potential risks from its rapid development, especially to protect children. Addressing the first ever UN-led global meeting on AI in Geneva, Mr. Guterres warned that even the tech firms developing AI couldn't keep up with the technology that's transforming economies and influencing elections.
7: Stay tuned for the latest weather update, sponsored by Social Security.
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9: Here's a look at this morning's weather forecast for Antigua and Barbuda, as well as its surrounding coastal waters. This is valid from 8 a.m. this morning, Monday 6 July, until 8 a.m. tomorrow, Tuesday 7th July 2026. Saharan dust, along with a ridge pattern, will continue to maintain relatively dry and stable conditions across the area during the next 24 hours. Today's weather will be partly cloudy and hazy, with a 20% or slight chance of brief showers. And the weather for tonight will be partly cloudy and hazy, with a 30% or low chance of brief showers. A minimum temperature of 26 degrees Celsius or 79 degrees Fahrenheit was recorded in both Antigua and Barbuda last night. Tonight's minimum temperatures could fall to 25 degrees Celsius or 77 degrees Fahrenheit, and the maximum daytime temperatures could rise to 33 degrees Celsius or 91 degrees Fahrenheit. Winds will blow from out of the east at 17 to 32 kilometers per hour or 10 to 20 miles per hour, with gusts of up to 48 kilometers per hour or 30 miles per hour, mainly over the open waters and in the elevated areas. Sea conditions will be 1.8 to 2.4 meters or 6 to 8 feet. A small craft advisory remains in effect. The total rainfall for the month of July recorded at the airport is 0.1 millimeters or 0 inches. The sun will set this evening at 6:45 p.m. and rise tomorrow morning at 5:39 a.m. I am Trista Humphreys from the Antigua and Barbuda Meteorological Service.
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2: But anything that is precious to us, we hide it. Anything that's precious to us is hide it. We stash away our funds behind steel bars, in the bank with guns and everything. It's precious, so it's hidden away. It's not just laying around carelessly. We value our life, and that's why we sleep behind closed doors with cameras and alarm system, because we value our lives and our family. I want to encourage you tonight that anything that's precious to us, we hide it away. And such is the kingdom of God. The things of God are hidden, and they are very precious. That anything that is precious is hidden away. They are valuable. I want to say that tonight, as we've been talking about digging, talking about that which is going after the things of God, that the things of God, the Bible declares to us that we have to seek. The things of God are not just going to fall into your lap. I know sometimes we have children that have just naturally gravitate towards sports. So they're naturally talented with instruments. They seem extremely talented, as if something just were to fall into your lap. As I study the Word of God, I realize that the Word of God and the things of God are not like that. They are things which are hidden.

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0: shape the future of this nation of Antigua and Barbuda.
1: How would you describe Sir Robin's approach to leadership, Mr. Humphreys?
2: Robin was an ultimate team player, mm-hmm. and he liked to ask questions before he made any major decisions. Mm-hmm. You know, you have some leaders who are dictators and don't want nobody to assist in any way at all. But Robin would make certain he get a consensus. Mm-hmm. And that showed me that he was a good leader. Leaders, to me, are not made overnight. You have to have what we call empathy. You have to love people. You have to understand that you alone are not the arbiter. You don't know everything. You only know so much. And if you can listen to everybody around you, and then you can make the final decision, then that's it. And that was Robin. Robin was, sometimes, you know, I used to get angry with Robin because you ask him a question and he have to go down to Old Road, come round to Bowlands, and then he go to town. And by time he reach, you know, you lost focus of what you were trying to say. And yeah. that, and I think Robin deliberately did that sometimes because maybe what you were telling him didn't make any sense. So he decided, you know, to take you around the mulberry bush. Mm-hmm. But I will always respect him for his listening ability. That's and being true. Able to and being able to discern at the end what is the best course of action. That's Robin.
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4: Good afternoon, everyone. Welcome again to another episode of On the Block with Manhunt. Yeah, On the Block with Manhunt. It's a program where we dive into most of our local issues, where we try to bring some level of clarity to the listening public. It's a discussion, it's a grassroots discussion, one for the ordinary man on the block. And when you communicate in ordinary language, then those at the top understands as well. But when you try to communicate just to reach those at the top with the degrees and all this and all that, then the ordinary man is being left out of the conversation and is at loss as to what is happening within his country. And then, so this is a program where I cannot boast of having no university degree or consider myself to be no big intellectual. But what I know is that I understand the issues, and I know that whenever

0: governance is effected at the bottom of the ladder. Whenever you involve the ordinary man, whenever those persons at the bottom of the ladder can be engaged and can be involved in what is happening in the country, and then is where you are governing most effectively. Because in life, it is always good to look after those who is at the bottom, try to elevate them to that other level. And then so I ask of you to share the live. I'm asking of you to share the live. Asking of you to stay here with us as we have a conversation on the issue. From time to time, we do allow calls. Sometimes I find when I'm on this program, I have to be talking for ever so long. It always helps when you, the listening public, could call in and have your say as well, and we have a conversation. But as it is, most of the time I find myself doing all the talking. It's not that I love to talk, but I guess because there has not been much calls, or we have not tried to encourage as much persons to call. So today I want to say that that the lines will remain open, and as we continue to we will see when the lines are open, because let me lay the foundation of the conversation and then we can go into opening the lines so you can build on what foundation I would have laid, right? So there are some issues that continue to got a public attention in Antigua and Barbuda. And one of the issues that is gathering great public attention is that issue of the third country nationals that the United States of America want to send to Antigua. And that continued to gather quite a lot of interest, where the government has issued a white paper on the government is going to take the matter to Parliament to allow others to make their contribution as it relates to that, which I find is rather interesting. I'm going to read something here that I'm seeing here in the press coming out from the UPP, and then we will dive into some more real hard part of the conversation. The UPP to hold public consultation before white paper debate on deportation policy. I don't know it is necessarily a deportation policy. But that is what the headline says. We got to be careful how we put across these things, right? Anyhow, the Opposition United Progressive Party, UPP, say it will engage residents in a series of public consultation before Parliament debates the government white paper on the proposed third country deportee agreement with the United States. The UPP's leader and the party lone member of parliament, Jamal Pringle, will meet residents for a consultation intended to ensure constituents have an opportunity to express their views over the issue, express their views before the issue is debated in parliament. While the consultations are expected to take place before the week of July 13th, when the debate is anticipated, specific dates and venues have not yet been announced. The UPP argued that elected representatives have a responsibility to seek the views of the people they represent before taking position on significant national issues. We operate within a representative democracy, and representatives should reflect the wishes of the people who elected them. He said, adding that MPs should not make decisions without first consulting their constituents. The UPP leader said the party plans to use the parliamentary debate to challenge what is considered shortcoming in the government white paper. The UPP says one of the major concerns is the absence of supporting documentation related to the proposed arrangement. The party intends to question why key documents have not been made publicly available. The UPP has indicated that further details regarding the consultation meeting, including location and schedules, will be released in the coming days. Yeah, last week the government announced the publication of a white paper and proposal by the government of the United States concerning the possible reception in Antigua and Barbuda of certain third country nationals removed from the United States of America. And that is what the UPP is saying, where they are planning a consultation. All right. So there's a lot is being expressed out there on this very matter. All right. A lot is being expressed on this very matter. And it is rather interesting. I would like to advise Antigua and Barbuda that we should not see this matter as being political, and we should not treat it as a political matter. I think this is a national issue, and we should engage responsibly on this one, and we should find ways to come to common ground on this issue, because it's an issue that concerns all, you know? It's an issue that can affect all. It's a very serious issue, and we are to treat with it with a level of seriousness that it deserves. I keep on stressing on this matter time after time after time, and I'm going to be going at it again today, because this matter is extremely serious, and I think Antiguan should have their views on this matter and state the case as it is. And that is what I continue to do time after time whenever I come to this program. I may have touched on this matter the last time I was here, but from since I would have touched it, it has been steaming up around the country, and the government has seems to find somehow realized that they should present a white paper on this issue. In the early part of this discussion, while I was on Point FM on a discussion with Al, I made the point that I believe that issues of this, of this kind, but I was speaking more in the, in the political season. And I was saying that these issues could have serious political fallout for the Antigua and Barbuda Labour Party. when the Prime Minister was, as we were in the election. And it was my view then that the Prime Minister should have perhaps laid this in Parliament and have the opposition have their say. So at the end of the day, that the, you know, that the party could get away from whatever political fallout that could come from it if they make a decision, if they come to a position where the general public or a general consensus has formed between the people, the Labour Party government and the opposition. And if the feeling and if the consensus and if a consensus is reached, and that is what we stick to, then the Labour Party and the Prime Minister will not be carrying the bulk of the responsibility as it relates to this particular issue. And I would have stated that back then. Today, I am seeing a white paper is being laid in, will be laid in Parliament on this particular issue. Now, I don't give the Prime Minister, one have to understand that we have an election, and out of an election, a democratic process, the people of Antigua and Barbuda elect a government, and that government have that responsibility to represent the people at all level. And whenever the government is engaged in diplomatic conversation or diplomatic discussion, then it is my view that whatever the government is discussing does not necessarily has to be out in the public or have to be, you know, or must be presented to the public before that discussion even starts. Because if we are saying diplomatic discussion, it means that we are having a discussion that we hope we can reach a comfortable position for both sides. And in order not to contaminate the discussion or to prejudice the discussion, whatever is being discussed cannot be put out there, because there are persons who will have their different views about it. There are persons who may have political views about it. They're a person who just want to be disruptive and may have all kind of things to say. And with that, it, you know, it can interfere with the overall, you know, diplomacy that should be involved. When you're having diplomatic discussion, you don't put it out in the media. You don't, you know, put it out on camera. Is the same thing I was hearing from the heads of government meeting in St. Kitts, in St. Lucia yesterday, when the past chair was handing over, he was giving an account for his stewardship over the years, over the few months that he was serving as CARICOM chairman for. And he indicated that, and I think he was speaking to the matter between the CARICOM secretary and the Trinidad Prime Minister, and that matter was brought out in the public. I think that the government of Trinidad issued all kind of statement and so on, and he said that these matters are for round the table discussion. These matters are not to be out in the public and in the papers. We don't solve problems and issues by putting them out there. And then so once it's a diplomatic discussion, then I can understand the government position of not putting certain things out there because of the fact, you know, Antigua diplomat Mr. Sandals and the U.S. authorities are engaging on the matter. What I can say, though, that is reasonable, though, is that if the government, the ambassador relayed to the government, and they find that the discussion, that diplomatic discussion that they're having, has reached a place now where the U.S. is asking the government of Antigua and Barbuda to do things that is detrimental to its security and its people, then it is fair enough for the government to take the position that this discussion cannot no longer fall along the line of diplomacy, because what is requested here of Antigua and Barbuda requires the people of Antigua and Barbuda involvement, because they are going to be the one that is mostly affected by whatever decision that can come out of this. So if the conversation has reached a stage now where it can no longer continue on the line of diplomacy, and the government say that they must lay this in parliament, I think it's a reasonable position to take at this time. So things must happen in stages. You start on a diplomatic level, and we are representing the interests of Antigua and Barbuda as the government. We know what the people of Antigua and Barbuda would want. We know what is best for our country, and we are having this type of engagement with you. But you are bringing something unto us that is not within our best interest. That is our view. And I don't think that the people is going to appreciate this. Well, if that is the case, let's go to the people and let the people have a say. Now, Parliament is a house of representatives. And every representative represents a constituency. And every person in Antigua, wherever they live, fall within a constituency. So they are being represented by someone in Parliament. And then so then, these persons who were duly elected to represent their constituency, represent their people, can come to Parliament and make their contribution on the matter. I have heard persons trying to suggest to the United Progressive Party that they should not go to Parliament and debate this bill. I heard persons saying that the United Progressive Party should not go to Parliament and debate this bill, because the government should have discussed this with them before they start. There is nothing at all that suggests, there is no law, nothing at all, nothing within the Constitution, nothing that suggests that the government should have consultation with the opposition on certain diplomatic issues before. As I said again, if the government is elected and they are having a diplomatic discussion, they have all right to do so. But when the matter gets to a certain sensitive stage, where a lot is requested of Antigua that will be detrimental to the people of this country, then the government must be able to take a position that we can go no longer with this discussion with you in a diplomatic manner, because this is asking for too much. And we have to go back to the, we have to go to our people with this. And if the government can take that position, I think it's a fair and reasonable position to take. And then so I think that this is not a position that we should politic around. This is not a position that we should find unfair or anything of that kind. You know, I think that going forward now that the government has taken the position that this has got to be laid so that the people can know, and you know, and those who represent them can make their contribution, I think that we just now need to take it forward and have very serious discussion on this issue, because this is a matter of great concern, and this is a matter that can affect us all. Right? My position on this whole matter, you know, is that the United States is taking advantage of people. As far as I see it, I cannot see where this entire idea of third country national come from. I cannot understand. If somebody seek asylum in your country, or somebody have refugee status in your country, or somebody serve time in your country, and they are to be deported, I don't know how you deport them to a country where they're not from. I don't know how you send people out of your country who has refugee status in your country. I don't know how you send them. I don't understand the legal ratification as it relates to that. I just don't understand. I don't understand how something like this is legal. I don't understand where is the human rights organization on these matters, and if they have challenged the United States on this practice by them in terms of sending people out of their country who are asylum seekers and who have refugee status. I really don't understand how they will do that. You see, because there's a lot of legal implications involved that one have to look at seriously. But I think that it's time for us to go to a break. So after the break, we will dig more deeper into this discussion. Stay locked and share the live, because we are going to be hitting at this very hard.
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1: You don't know how much I wish I could. 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

No Behavior. This is one by the man Dalton. It's carnival time in Antigua and Barbuda. And you know, as we do our program from time to time, we will, you know, give a little play of one of the Calypso music, you know, for Antigua's Carnival 2026. I'm one of the person who support the art quite a lot. And then so from time to time, you will see, you know, we'll drop a little thing for you in between our discussion. But let us get back to the seriousness of this discussion. But I will take the time to say good afternoon to Kia George and my good friend Danette John Semper and Claire Hurst, who log in. Yeah. Manhun, this is what one called bullying to the islands became. Yeah, they can. How can they don't ask Canada? Right. Good, good, good. Right, there's a few comments here on the live. Kia, say good afternoon, Manhunt, and everyone who else locked in. She's locking from the Virgin Island. My good friend, Donette Semper John, say good afternoon, Manhunt. Donette Semper John, how are you, my friend, my friend, my friend? How are you? Yeah. So, yeah, where's Monique Wiltshire? Where's my friend, Tanisha Jeffrey? I'm looking for Roxanne Joseph. Anybody see her? Good afternoon, everyone. Let's stay locked in. I'm not perhaps the most brilliant guy, but I will make my contribution. And, you know, whenever you have an opinion to share, you can share it in the live and I will mention it, or feel free to call. So let us continue down this road. And I was going to get into how legal this could be and the sort of legal implications that can come out of this. But before I get into that, I want to get into this part here. Now, I understand the government position. Antigua and Barbuda, we are a small island negotiating with a big country, a big superpower. Antigua and Barbuda, you have to understand that when the United States took position the other day to apply certain restrictions to Antiguans as it relates to visa, it comes from somewhere. And when that happened, a lot of you complained, and you're right to do so, because as Antiguan, we have quite a lot of families who live in the U.S. We go there for better healthcare services. We go there for shopping. We go there for vacation. We go there for many reasons. And the United States is also one of our main source market. Most of the things we consume, most of the things that is in our supermarket, in our stores, come from out of the US. Our tourism sector as well. All that. And then so, we have a lot to lose if for some reason this relationship between us and the US break up. We have a lot to lose. And then so while we may want to talk and say all kind of things as it relates to these things, we have to understand that there are consequences that will come out of this, both if we do and both if we don't. Now, the consequences are something that you have to make up your mind to bear, to take.
because I share the opinion that I really don't want none of those people in Antigua and Barbuda. Some of you may share that opinion too. But at the same time, you want to get your visa. You want to can go to America. At the same time too, we have people from Antigua and Barbuda who live in the United States of America who don't want to see Antigua and Barbuda and the U.S. get in any sort of harsh relationship, or especially under this President Donald Trump, who seems to have a problem with immigrants, even though immigrants are the one that contributed to build the United States of America. We have Antiguans who live in there too, and they wanted to be treated a certain type of way. They have left Antigua for quite a long time, have made, you know, and have invested a lot of time in the United States. And, you know, and for some reason, as Antiguan, they don't want to see a bad relationship neither. So the government must have a very balanced discussion as it relates to the United States, bearing all these factors in mind. Because the government is just not representing me and you, who don't want none of them in our country. They're also representing some people who would like to see us reach to some level of accommodation where all can be well between us and America, and the relationship that we once shared, these visa restrictions can be removed and all these sort of things. The government is also representing those people. Now, I don't fall within that mix, really, because at the end of the day, I never have an interest in the United States of America. Sorry to say. Never have an interest. I can tell you more. All my sisters, brothers, and family, mother, everybody has traveled to the United States of America. The only person that never go there is me. I never even applied for a visa in my life. Never even applied, never. Not even once I have ever applied for my visa. When I used to go to school, I got my eye damaged. I never go to the U.S. My mother make arrangements and get me to Barbados to see a specialist and all these sort of things. I never have interest in going to the U.S. I travel quite a lot. And all the islands that I have traveled is the Caribbean and other places out of the U.S. that does not require me getting a United States visa. I never applied for one because I never have an interest. I am not suggesting that the United States is not a good place to be, is not a place of glorious opportunity, is not a place that one should want to go. I am not suggesting that. But for me personally, I never have an interest. I always love my Caribbean islands and love my Caribbean people. And this is no disrespect to those of you who live out in the diaspora, who enjoy your life and have made a living there. I respect what has happened. I respect your decision. And I'm saying that I don't fall in your category, really. I fall in the category of not wanting these people at all in Antigua and Barbuda. That's the category that I fall in. But as a government, you have to represent all different thinking persons in our country. And you have got to take certain type of position. So I understand the government position of wanting to work things out, of wanting to say, listen, you want to give us 120. Oh God, we can't take that. We can take 10. I understand they're trying to work it out. But you know, one of the other points I want to make on this program, and remember I say this, remember, I say this, that the consequences for taking 10 or 16 and the consequences for taking none is going to be the total same. While we trying to think that we are going to try and work out something with the United States, we don't want 120 a year, we could take a little 16,
and we go work out this and we go work out that. Don't think taking 16 is going to let them want to move away the visa restrictions. Or taking 16 is going to allow them not to continue having a problem with our CIP program. Even if we take 16 and or we take none, for me, the consequences we'll have to bear from the United States of America will still be the same. Unfortunately, we're not dealing with an ordinary president. It's not ordinary. Not ordinary. No one could tell me that under a president like President Obama, that we will be having these type of discussion. Because what I can't understand is how a country like United States, with so much capacity to handle these persons, these migrants or refugee or asylum seekers, why would they want to send these people down to Antigua and Barbuda and other parts of the Caribbean? If a person seek asylum in America, if a person have refugee status in America, if a person have done jail time in America and they are to be deported, they must be deported to their own home. And if the United States is not in a position to send them to their home, they can't send them nowhere. Why do they want to send these people in the Caribbean islands? Why? And this is something that is just not right. This is downright wickedness. While I was on the program last week, I made a point and I draw a scenario, and I want to draw it again, because those whom are here now may not heard what I have to say the last time. But I make the point that if you is the mother for a child and I am the father, and me and you in court for custody of the child, but you have four more children that you taking care of, you live in a little one-room house as the mother. For some reason, you are not working. You know, and I am the father, and I have a big home. Your house don't have electricity and water. My house have electricity and water. The child is going to school, have to do a homework, and have to be taken care of and all that. If the court is going to take a position, the court is going to take a position as to who is in a better position to take care of the child and decide who should have custody of the child. America is in a much more better position to take care of these immigrants, take care of these refugees, take care of these asylum seekers. They have the capacity to do so. Why would you want to call on these small islands to carry your burden? A big country like you, a superpower with all these capacity, why are you being so wicked and evil to these small islands in the Caribbean, asking them to carry your burden, when you know how fragile of an economy some of us have, the many times we have been hit by hurricane and have to build back and all these sort of things, how crime could destroy Antiguans
economy, which is tourism. If we happen to take two or three criminals and they happen to be big in what they do, they bring another level of crime to our country, and they recruit persons on their team and all these sort of things, you know that could actually wipe us out. You know what a damage that could put to our tourism industry. Now, this is more than leaders taking position to take these people up. This is a United States that is run by a president who threatens at one time to wipe out the entire civilization of Iran. Just recently, he made that statement. This is a president who don't have a good record as it relates to doing things right and doing things lawfully. And then so we have to look at the legal complications surrounding this matter. Because I don't understand that if I have seek refuge in the United States of America and I have refugee status, it means that I have status to stay there in United States of America. So how can the United States move me to another country? What are we signing on to? What are we signing on to make that right? Is it that the United States may have asked this person to voluntarily leave and go to these countries? Are we really signing a document? Do we know how vulnerable signing that document could put us, how exposed we could be to lawsuits by some of these very same persons? If you are sending persons to a country, you are sending persons to a country, not knowing, well, knowing that you cannot send them to their own country. We enter an agreement with the United States of America to have these persons here. Now, these persons are persons that cannot go back to their own country, some of them. You cannot send them back, because if they could have sent them back, I guess that is what they will have to do, and their country will have to take them, right? Because they belong to somewhere. They are a citizen or a national of somewhere. And when you're deporting persons, there is where you send them. Now, if these persons can't go back to their country, these persons come here to live among us. While being here, they get involved in very serious crimes, etc. Again, when the time comes and they go before the court, and then they do prison time, and then after prison time, any foreigner, anybody who is not from your country that come to your prison, that come to your country, do serious crime and make jail, the next step after that is deportation. Where can we deport that person to? It means that we will be stuck with these persons on our hand. And if these persons live in Antigua and Barbuda, live here for a certain period of time, and our law dictates that a person who resides in our country without leaving over a 7-year period or whatever is entitled to an Antiguan passport or can start the process of citizenship, then what in our law? Because we cannot discriminate, you know. Our law is a law and we cannot discriminate. What do we do then? Because we will have to allow them to get citizenship after that period of time.
What can we do after? Now, this is a very serious matter. And I think that Antiguans and Barbudans are to deal with this matter for the seriousness that is it. We are too much of a polarized society, and everything that we tend to want to discuss is dominated by politics. And the real interests of the people move away. Right? The real interest of the people is not served because of the fact that we get so divided over politics. Our politicians are using so many insulting language against each other. Our politicians are disrespecting each other so much that it comes down to a position where they don't, where they literally hate one another. Whose good does that serve? Because if people sit in the House of Representatives to serve the people of their constituency that they represent, and so to serve Antigua and Barbuda as the persons who make our laws, the person who discuss our bills, as the persons who, who contribute to the well-being of our country, as to the direction in where we go and where we don't go. And if they cannot work together because of this, this disrespect and these insults that they have for each other, then what does that do to us? How does that serve our best interests? This is a very serious matter, and we should be able to have discussions on this matter and forget about the politics. Because what can come out of this will affect every single person of Antigua and Barbuda who live in Antigua and Barbuda. This is very serious. This is very serious. And then so I think that while the opposition may have their concerns, and while they may be making statements about that the government should have presented the documents to them before, or the country should have been spoke to before, and all these sort of things, I really think, from my opinion, I think that this starts out as a diplomatic discussion. And when you're dealing with matters of diplomacy, it's not something that goes out in the public. It's a matter between state and state diplomats having these sort of engagements. But now that America is making certain requests and asking so much of Antigua, and our leaders, our representative within that diplomatic cord of discussion, decided to come to a position, well, what you're asking here of our country is a bit too much now. It gone way out of that level of diplomatic conversation. This requires going back to the people, because to have these persons in our country to accept some of these criminals and other persons that you want to send, because you said these are the type of people you want to send. If that is the case, then we have to go to the people. And then, so if the government is laying the white paper at this time, because at the end of the day, they have realized the discussion cannot go on privately anymore. The people of Antigua and Barbuda must be involved. The opposition must have to say, we are going to bring it to Parliament. Well, the opposition should not be upset about that, because as parliamentarians, the platform for you to have this type of discussion is Parliament. You have given a platform for everyone to hear you. Pam, whatever you say will go unanswered. And that is what it is. So at the end of the day, I think that this is a reasonable position to take, and we should not continue this sort of
fight over it. It is where it is now, and we should pick it up from here and move forward. This is serious. This is not about politics. This is about making the best, taking the best decision for Antiguans and Barbudans on this matter. And there are many interests to represent as it relates to this matter. And I think that the government has to do what they has to do and get it right. You understand me? Technician, let's go to another break and we'll come back again in this discussion.

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0: Then what am I supposed to get?
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0: Yes. As we continue with the program, right, we acknowledge that it's carnival time and we gotta run a few of the Calypso music in between. So this is how we set out the program, all because of the fact it is carnival time in Antigua and Barbuda. We take the opportunity to drop a few of the local artists in between our little conversation. Right, so, yeah. So this third country thing, you know, and I keep on making the point again, and I want to say again, that this something about this is going to put us into problem if we don't examine it carefully. Because there are things about this that we have to be careful with. Because under Human Rights International, asylum seekers, refugee seekers, they enjoy certain rights in your country. And whenever they come here, we may have our concerns and we may want to discriminate. And we may want to treat a certain kind of way, but if we do, we are going to find ourselves in serious problems with the law. You understand me? Under Human Rights International, it says human rights, a refugee have human rights to remain in a safe host country and not to be sent back to a place where their life or freedom is in danger. When a person runs from their country to seek refuge in your country, you cannot send them back to the same country where their life is under threat. That is exactly what it means there. You cannot send them back to their country where their life is under threat. The Pacific right to remain is called the principle of non-refoulement. It is found in Article 14 of the Universal Declaration of Human Rights, which states that everyone has the right to seek and enjoy asylum from prosecution. It is also the main rule of the 1951 Refugee Convention. Once granted refugee status, individuals are entitled to other basic human rights, including freedom of movement, the right to move freely within the host country, the right to work and education, the right to get a job and to go to school and to build new life, access to justice, the right to fair trial and legal protection, non-discrimination, the right to be treated fairly regardless of race, religion, or country, or origin. These are very serious things apply to these persons. Why do the United States of America want to get rid of these people? And what they are doing is not humane. Because as far as I would want to believe, that some of these very persons would like to remain in the United States of America. And if they seek asylum there, and if they have refugee status there, they have all legal right to remain there. And if they're coming to us, what are they coming to us as? Deportees, asylum seekers, refugees, what are they coming to us as? What are they coming to us as? When they come to our airport and turn up to our airport, we have an immigration card that they fill, and that immigration card will say, you're here, your intended length of stay, where would you stay? What is your purpose of coming here? What is your occupation? you know, this and that, these, what's your nationality? All these things comes on the card. Well, if we are entering an arrangement or an agreement, assure that our card does not apply to them. Does not apply to them. So they are coming here on the special privilege and special treatment. It is obvious that they are coming here on the special privilege, special arrangement. This is very serious. It's a very serious matter. And there are many reasons why we should not really take these people. Can we trust this administration, Donald Trump administration, to deal that have a reputation of treating immigrants so inhumane? Can we trust them to engage them on this matter and to come to a position that they're engaging us honestly? Huh? When Rubio said that these persons that they want to send out of America, are the most despicable set of human beings, what is he saying? That statement already is one that can cause serious implications to us here in Antigua and Barbuda. What is he saying about these people? It simply means that they're trying to dump. It's dump, they're dumping people on us. Dump, they're dumping people in the region. Dump, they're dumping people that they don't want in their country. They're giving them, they're treating them as first class garbage. That is what they are doing. Dumping them on you through plane rides and some money is to take care of them for a little while and all these sort of things. That is what they are doing. This is inhumane. This is not right. And we should not in no shape or form facilitate such behavior by the United States of America. And that is my position. That is my position in it. But Antiguans has got to make up their mind to face the consequences. Because a lot of us will talk and have all kind of things we'd say. A lot of us will want to tell our government, don't take them. Because that is my position too. But expect consequences. Expect consequences. Because when you tell the United States no, with this president here, just know there will be consequences. And we should expect them, and we should make up our mind to bear them. We should not just run our mouth and have big talks and say, don't take them. Because I don't know where you are getting the impression from that the prime minister so much want to take these persons. Because from the kind of discussion that the prime minister is having, and from the kind of thing that he's coming back with to us, it is actually clear what he's technically saying, that he don't really want to take these people. But it's almost as if when he thinks about Antigua and Barbuda and our lifeblood to the United States as it relates to being one of our main source markets. Antiguans who love to travel there. The other day when the restrictions and the visa are being, you know, when America put restrictions on us as it relates to visa, the conversation on the ground, the amount of things that people were saying, all these other things are things that why Gaston Browne maybe is saying that as much as how they don't want to give us 20, they want to give us 120, he may be prepared to take 10 or 16. That is why he's saying that, because he is trying to see how much he can cushion the consequences that will come of us on us further as it relates maybe to visa restrictions. At the same time, he's having conversation with them as it relates to visa restrictions. So then he's trying now, and the United States directly put us in that position, put us in a position of compromise so that we will want to, so it will soften us up. It will make us want to accept anything from them because we want visa restriction lifted. That is how we're going to run our country. That is how we're going to take position as it relates to us as a country. That is how we're going to stand up for our sovereignty as a nation to decide what is in the best interest of our people. That is how we're going to accept it. That is how we're going to continue negotiations. We're willing to let go of sovereignty to decide when our government is elected, or when a prime minister goes to office, or a minister of government goes in office, he have to take an oath. You take oath in parliament as well. And this oath is to serve your country's best interests without fear or favor. And that is a very serious oath. And one has got to remember the oath that they take. And if Prime Minister Gaston Browne to understands that he works for the people of Antigua and Barbuda on the oath, then the key thing is to represent the best interests of the people without fear or favor. But I want to tell you something. That Gaston Browne would have been prepared to just tell America, you all can keep whatever, but he can't. He can't, man, they can keep all the visa, they can keep all the this, that. We're not taking that. That is not how you will find Prime Minister Gaston Browne would want to approach America and speak to America. And I understand his position. I really understand his position, because I'm telling you, the question we have to ask ourselves, why are we in this discussion with America? This puts us in a bind. This puts us in a rock, between a rock and a hard place. Because it's damn if you do and damn if you don't. Consequences if you do and consequences if you don't. And that is the seriousness of what we are dealing with here. And then so the public of Antigua and Barbuda has got to take a position, whether or not you have got to take a position how you want your prime minister to respond to this. You have got to take a position if you are prepared to hold on to your sovereignty, to hold on to what is best for the people of Antigua and Barbuda. And take a position, well, if Donald Trump want to hold on an America visa and restrict Antiguans from getting an America visa, well, then so be it. He's not going to be there forever. Not going to be there forever. He only have 2 terms. And I can trust me, these things that Donald Trump is doing, you wouldn't get that from much more president in the United States of America. So I think that we have to try and ride out Donald Trump for these 2 years that he's there. I think that we have to try and ride him out. Ride him out. A lot of leaders can't talk. They can't talk their mind. They can't open their mouth as it relates to Donald Trump, because you already see who he is. And I will not encourage our leaders in the region to really take him on. To really take him on. Because if our leaders do take him on, and the consequences continue to hit us, we are going to want to say all kind of thing about our leader. He believe he big and this, and he believe it this, and he believe it that. But Donald Trump will, you know, Donald Trump will cut it down. So this is something that is very serious, very serious. And the people of Antigua and Barbuda will have to decide on this one. They will have to decide. They will have to decide what they want to hold on to and what they want to let go. But as I said, and I'm going to say it again, that unless America have their way with you, that unless you can be America, yes, man, like Kamala Prasad Bisesa, Prime Minister Gaston Brown, we go continue to have all kind of things coming from them. Unless we don't have oil and gas like Trinidad and Guyana, that America seems to want to have the best of an interest with, pretty soon you can see them start to try to build relationship with Suriname. Suriname is expecting an oil boom in maybe 2 years to 2.5 years to come. And you may want to see them as well trying to establish relationships with these countries. But one of the good things is for Suriname that by the time the oil boom start, we won't have a president named Donald Trump to deal with. He will be out and gone. He will be out and gone. This man is just terrible. I'm seeing in the news just recently about something with FIFA banning some kind of American player, one of their main players. And he has asked FIFA to lift the ban, to give the player a chance to play against Belgium. And I understand that FIFA has facilitated his requests. That is the kind of person that we have to find ourselves dealing with. That a man think that every country that he wants to bring down, or every situation he wants to effect, is just a tweet or a phone call to make it happen. This is the dangerousness of a president that we're dealing with. You think Gaston Brown don't know? You think he don't knows that? So then that's why I keep on saying that this is something that has that the people has got to decide up on. And then so the idea of laying the white paper and having the discussion is extremely important. At this present stage, I accepted that the timing for the white paper is now, is right. I'm not one of the person who will say it should have come before, because these were diplomatic engagement. I'm saying again, these were diplomatic discussion trying to work out this third country national and how Antiguan can assist with it and what is required and what. And these are discussions that was happening on the diplomacy. But now that the U.S. has reached a position where they're asking so much of Antigua, then it is fair enough for the government to take a position. No. What you're asking us to do, this is not, we cannot do this through diplomacy. Whenever there are questions about the legality of what we're involved in, whenever there are questions about human rights laws, whenever there are questions about the value that you put on these people, whenever there are questions about the danger they can be to a small society like Antigua and Barbuda, whenever these questions arises, no level of diplomatic relations can solve this. This is very serious. And you are forcing this on us. You are forcing this on us. So we certainly have to go to the people. Technicians, let's take a break. And anybody that is listening who would like to call in, please feel free to call. Technician, we will take some calls if anyone calls.
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Friends of all, enemies of none. What a powerful calypso by Dr. Solo. I love that one. I really, really love that one. And Dr. Solo is a man that loved the arts. I think he won Independence Calypso King before, always making his contribution. But I don't think he ever won the Calypso Monarch at no given time. Dr. Solo, I think that your chances this year is pretty good. That's a very excellent rendition. I like it. Friends of all and enemies of none. Excellent. Congratulations, Dr. Solo, and a very good piece. I really like it. Yeah. So we are going back at this thing as we look to wrap up the show in maybe the next 10 to 12 minutes, because my program starts at 1 and finishes at 3. Let me say special good afternoon to my good friend, Miss Maynard. Miss Maynard, special good afternoon to you, my good friend up there in Cassada Garden. I hope that you are doing very well. God is taking care of you, and all is well to you and your grandchildren, your son, and yeah, and everybody else, you know. Special good afternoon. And to all those of you who are on the live still with me, I do appreciate your presence here. You know, I do thank you for being on the live and listening to me today as I engage you on this very important matter of third country nationals. I've said quite a lot on this, and I want to say this too. I realize the United Progressive Party is having a consultation on this issue. And I'm seeing their advertising that their consultation is going to take place at Freedom Hall on Thursday. I want to encourage the United Progressive Party, again, because I keep on making the point that this whole situation of third party national discussion, we should not draw politics into this. And if the United Progressive Party decided to have consultation, have public forums on this very matter, I think to start the forum at the Freedom Hall, where it is known to be a normal house for the United Progressive Party, is not good enough to me to encourage open dialogue and to generate the general public interest as it relates to this matter. I think that for them to have consultation and start out their consultation at Union at the Freedom Hall, it simply means that they are intended to speak to their supporters at the Union Hall. If the Labour Party is to have consultation on a national matter and they want to have it at the Labour Party headquarters or People's Place, I will not agree with that neither. I think if you are going to have open consultation on certain issues, and you know, issues of national interest, you should take away the politics politics from it. And I think that if they want to have such a consultation, they should have maybe have it at multipurpose center or some open place where anyone from the general public will feel comfortable of going. There are persons who support the Labour Party who will not want to go to Freedom Hall. There are some persons who don't support no party who wouldn't want to go to Freedom Hall neither. And then so I think that the United Progressive Party should, if they're serious about getting overall consultation from the general public, I think that they should change their location and don't have their
consultation at Freedom Hall. They should be able to have their consultation somewhere else so other persons feel open to enter. But to have it at Freedom Hall is almost as if they are calling they're calling a forum to speak to the United Progressive Party supporters, and they are expecting to have questions that will support their narrative at their thing. But if you are going to do a general consensus, then you will want to have questions, you know, that don't even falls with your narrative, but you would not get that. But I do hope, because I think that in the United Progressive Party is to have consultation in an open manner, then they will realize how the people of Antigua and Barbuda is thinking on this, and it might surprise them how the people of Antigua and Barbuda is thinking as it relates to this. So that is one thing that I wanted to say to the United Progressive Party, that they should perhaps change their venue as to where they have in their consultation, because it casts a shadow on it that it is political and it is catered mostly for those who support the United Progressive Party. People of Antigua and Barbuda, we have got to take a position that Antigua and Barbuda is our home. And when it comes to who share this space with us, and when it comes to a question of our safety and things like that, then the people of Antigua and Barbuda should have an interest. And then so the people should be, you know, seriously engaged in this matter and forget about the politics, and let us deal with it at a serious, very serious level. What I think is very serious here is the fact that America has taken such a position that big United States of America is saying that this situation that they're facing with immigrants is burdensome. It's something that they can't deal with. It's too heavy on them. And they want small countries like Antigua and Barbuda, with a population of 100,000 people, St. Kitts and Nevis with a population of about 80,000 people. They want small nations to absorb some of the issues that they are having. Can you imagine that? America, an island with so much capacity that could deal with these matters much more easily than us, with an economy in the trillions, comparing with Antigua, with maybe a $2.4 billion economy, and St. Kitts maybe with a $2 billion economy. I mean, how can this be right? How can this be right? And you will see where they are going. This cannot be right. It just cannot be right. And this is what we have to start to take in as Antiguans. We must ask ourselves that why Donald Trump is requesting this of our country. How do we get involved in this? This is like setting us up. That is what it is. This like setting us up to do what he wants to do with us. This is very serious, you know. Very serious. And one of the things that, for me, that I'm just thankful for, even which I think 2 years more of Donald Trump can be so serious. There's so much things can happen with this man. This man is so unpredictable. That so much things can happen to this world
in the next 2 years under this man. So much things could happen. And then so we should really ask ourselves, why we has got to be in this position? Why ask we? Look at us, look at how small we are. Look at how vulnerable we are as a country, as an island. Why we, boy? And for me, this is the most, for me, this is the bigger question. This is my bigger question. Why we? Why Antigua and Barbuda? When there's so many other countries that you all could have done this with. Yeah, they have sent persons to other places around the world, and some of these places are now, and some of these persons are taking out lawsuit and challenges, you know, against the United States over this matter, because I just cannot see why a human rights organization have not challenged this, because this is like dumping people in other country. Because there's nothing right about someone who seek asylum in your country, someone who have refugee status in your country. There can be nothing right about sending those persons out of your country to another place. There's nothing right about that. You're signing something to outsource your asylum responsibilities or your refugee responsibilities. Because if somebody is in the United States as a refugee, have refugee status, as an asylum seeker, and then our country is signing an agreement where we can accept these people, it meaning that the U.S. is outsourcing their asylum and refugee responsibilities to us. For us to take on, because if these persons have those sort of status in the United States, then how can that status just automatically change because they are coming to us? Those status are not removed just like that. These persons enjoy certain rights and privileges in your country when they fall into those sort of status like refugee or asylum seekers and all these sort of things. This cannot be right, and we the people of Antigua and Barbuda must stand up against this. We must contribute to the white paper. We must be very serious about it. We must have meaningful dialogue on this particular issue. You must be able to see where the Prime Minister is going, understand his approach. Don't just look at it in a political manner. At most times, the Prime Minister tried to explain what is happening, and sometimes he said he feel pressured by the United States and all that kind of thing. You should be able to read between the lines and understand what is happening there. I think that we should deal with this quite meaningfully, and let us just don't politic around this whole issue. This is a very serious matter, and it ought to be treated with the seriousness that it deserves. Technician, I'm out. Let's take me out on a nice calypso. And friends and listeners, I'll see you again pretty soon. Have a nice day, and thank you very much for listening to me.

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0: All persons who are interested in participating in the Summer Festival Drafts Tournament 2026 are kindly asked to please contact Treasurer Elvis Cordes at 764-2089, President Trevor Cranston at 781-8493, Vice President Julian Mucho Roberts at 782-8331, and the Public Relations Officer Eustace Zosio Samuel at 784-0344. And this notice comes from Micah Samuel, the Secretary. The St. Mary's Secondary School registration of new students for the year 2026 to 2027 will take place on Friday, 10th July 2026 at the school in Borlands from 9 a.m. to 12 p.m. To ensure a successful registration, parents are advised to bring along the following documents when registering their child or ward: an original and a photocopy of the child's birth certificate, an original and a photocopy of the child's health card, one passport size picture of the child, the clearance letter from the book scheme manager of the child's former school. The registration fee for male students is $420. This will cover the school tie, a tie pin, the school ID, the school belt, the school handbook and a song book, a merit card, a PE shirt and a PE pants. The registration fee for female students is $345. This will cover all the items above with the exception of the school belt. Registration fee should be paid at the Community First Cooperative Credit Union to account number 125969. That's 125969. The receipt from the bank must be brought to the school when registering the child. Anyone registering after July 10th, 2026 will be charged a late registration fee of $25. The school's uniform is available at Just In Time at Bendong. 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
5: Your mom just told me you lost your cell phone.
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0: but thy will be done. 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
1: Keep them from the starving.
0: For another day.
1: We're
0: talking about Monday.
1: He's always there.
0: The sixth day of July 2026. Once again, it's a very special good afternoon to one and all. Here's hoping that everything is everything. As we give God thanks and praise, yet for life in itself, which is a blessing, as we are still above ground. How was your weekend? Hoping you had a good weekend. And we are here to take care of your afternoon affair coming down as of now. It's Tizzy Mania. Tizzy's birthday. We're doing it in sound. Today until 6.
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The year was 2006. For this one, Tizzy, LA Cool. One of the big gems, one of the most underplayed songs for Tizzy and LA Cool. Me say that, no me say. Celebrating a birthday today, Tizzy Mania. Until 6 o'clock this afternoon, you know what I'm saying? All music coming down from Tizzy and LA Cool. You know, I'm a little biased, I can't help it, jerk. When it comes to Tizzy singing out here and so forth and so on, I'm very biased, you know? Oh.

0: 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Right to you on Liberty Radio 97.1 FM for today, Monday. Celebrating the birthday today. And we're doing it in song. From the year 2010. This is Carnival. Also at Soca Animal. And Girls Like We. Back in 2010. Oh yeah.
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But let me say hello to both wish going out to Miss Maltress Joseph over in the Virgin. I call her Miss Mal. Had a birthday over the weekend. Miss Mal, keep your hand just so and many more coming to you from the entire family circle and you know who. Yes, entire crew. Wishing you, Miss Mal, all the best on your birthday past and many more birthdays to come. Keep your hand just so, auntie. How you

It's all about Chizzy Mania. Right here on Liberty Radio ZDK on today's prime time, a drive time, celebrating a birthday today. It's a joy. Really a joy indeed. I'm watching this young lady from the onset, blossom, and blossom to what she is today. Wow. Happy birthday, girl. Happy, happy birthday to you. From the entire crew, the hobby, everybody, bands, members, all of your fans.

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3: 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Over 100 miles, precious memories. 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
1: How would you describe Sir Robin's approach to leadership, Mr. Humphries?
2: Robin was an ultimate team player, mm-hmm. and he liked to ask questions before he made any major decisions. Mm-hmm. You know, you have some leaders who are dictators and don't want nobody to assist in any way at all. But Robin would make certain he get a consensus. Mm-hmm. And that shows me that he was a good leader. Leaders, to me, are not made overnight. You have to have what we call empathy. You have to love people. You have to understand that you alone are not the arbiter. You don't know everything. You only know so much. And if you can listen to everybody around you, and then you can make the final decision, then that's it. And that was Robin. Robin was, sometimes, you know, I used to get angry with Robin because you're asking him a question and he has to go down to Old Road, come around to Bowlands, and then he go to town. And by time he reaches, you know, you lost focus of what you were trying to say. And yeah. that, and I think Robin deliberately did that sometimes because maybe what you were telling him didn't make any sense. So he decided, you know, to take you around the mulberry bush. Mm-hmm. But I will always respect him for his listening ability. That's and being true. Able to and being able to discern at the end what is the best course of action. That's Robin.
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Traffic. And of course, more traffic. Prime time is drive time, a special edition today. It's being Tizzy's birthday. And you know, around this joint, we make it a habit to give the musical artists their flowers whilst they're alive. And today is such an occasion. 4:35, 25 minutes up on 5 o'clock. Alongside with traffic in every which way. All major highways and byways. All built up areas, all villages. Us drivers take it easy, Jack. Go with the flow. And of course, be on your way.

as we touch base with all traffic in downtown St. John's proper. Here's hoping that you're taking care and that you're staying at a safe distance. Coming across Independence Avenue, both directions. I know. This time of day, wow. Up and down the Queen Elizabeth II Highway. Take it easy. Up and down Factory Road, Lower Factory Road. Hoping that everything in your flow as you make your move. 17 up and 5. Arrive alive, safe and sound, and in one piece. That's all that's required of you. Because you know the drift, you are expected home. It's all about getting you from point A to point B, safe and sound, and in one piece, right here on prime time, is Drive Time, 97.1 FM with your original voice.

0: 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As we touch base with all traffic to and fro, both directions on the Faisal Main Road. Oh, that's right, all traffic.
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0: Did you lose a loved one? 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If your loved one was a contributor to Social Security and would have qualified for benefits, you may be entitled to a refund in the amount of $2,500. 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To qualify, the insured person must have been entitled to sickness, maternity, invalidity, or contributory age benefit, or they must have contributed to the scheme in the 12 months prior to his or her death. The claim must be made within 6 months of death, supported by a death certificate and the appropriate receipts in the name of the claimant. For more information on the funeral grant, please contact the Social Security Office. The Antigua and Barbuda Social Security Board, growing to provide for you.
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5: Hello?
4: Who you? You are not my neighbor.
5: Oh, well, he moved. I'm Stuart.
4: Oh, hi. I'm Beatrice.
5: I know. He told me all about you. He said not to lend you anything.
4: I didn't come to borrow anything. I just came to sign you up for our neighborhood watch.
5: This is actually a great idea.
4: Yes. And by agreeing, you're agreeing to a membership fee of $20.
5: At least it's not a lot.
4: How much things I can get from Narcos with this?
5: What?
4: Do you know how many things I can get for the neighborhood from North Coast?

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0: 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Rain on the
1: it's exactly 5:35 on the home set of Prime Time Drive Time for today. A little Tizmania. As we exhaust what we have in our system of Tizianelli Cruz music right here today. It's a birthday. Go on, Tizzy. How you been? Hoping that things are really and truly working out for you in traffic as you make your move on this good-looking Monday. No fender bending. Up and down the Sir George H. Walter Highway. Good evening to you. Early out this morning on the said Sir George H. Walter Highway. A little after 7 o'clock, and I'm saying we don't see one of them on them roof. One of them on the rooftop. I don't know what happened, Jack.

And once again, it's a very special happy birthday. Going out to Tizzy. Miss Sebastian, now Mrs. Hector. Happy birthday, girl. From your immediate family. All of your fans here in Antigua and Barbuda and further afield. And of course, from yours truly. Wishing you many more years of life. Everything that's nice. Happy birthday, Tizzy. From all of us right here at Liberty Radio ZDK. And of course, prime time is drive time. It's exactly 20 minutes over 6 o'clock. Hoping that everything is everything in your neck of the woods. As we press on musically, right here, coming down until just about 6, here comes the Nature Kids. And we're on the road, getting set to feel that rhythm for Carnival 2026 here in Fun City with Adley.

been on the road of various highways and byways. Sounds the Kid Nature, the Nature Kid. Oh, that's the name of this one. Once again, it's a belated birthday wish going out to Miss Maltress Joseph over in the Bota. Had your birthday over the weekend, Maltress? No, for a fact, you had a good one. It's coming to you from the entire family circle. Your mom, your daughter, the entire crew, not forgetting shiny eyes, of course. Alongside them in traffic in every which way. Hoping that things are really and truly working out for you today, Monday.

0: You know, it really baffles my mind. Especially in traffic. Because in traffic it's not so difficult, you know. It's what you do when you're in traffic. How you conduct yourselves when you're in traffic. What's the rush to go weird here in Fun City with Adley? We have seen in the past how things have been with people who got into traffic accidents. Deaths and so forth and so on. And some of us, Jack, we just aren't okay. We just do some things on the road that it really baffles my mind, you know what I'm saying? Oh my, the Lord wake you up this morning. The Lord wake you up this morning. Good, good, good, good, good. You might not have prayed, but you're on your way. And what is it? What is it? When my car have to go on so early mornings in traffic on the Sir George H. Walter Highway, on the Sir Sydney Wallin Highway, on the All Saints Main Road, a morning time. Oh, Lord, Jack.
1: Yeah, yeah. All right.
0: When my car have to go on so.
1: Sister Debbie. Watch the people jumping, jumping. Watch the people jumping.
0: Well, Lord.
1: Watch the people jumping.
0: Nobody tell me, you know, what me see, you know.

Look, we talk about traffic every day in this country. But the folks who are in control and should be really looking out for traffic, some are your jokes. If I really want to fight the traffic crime in this country, strategize, na man. Strategize, because if me, I'm a civilian, can out there daytime and morning time and early morning and see certain things, and you guys put yourselves in certain places to see certain things, I'll clamp down on certain things, man. A joke as I have farm in this country. A joke I am making this country when it comes to traffic, you know. A way tall. Because me, this is a sudden early morning, see? Oh boy. Joke I am making this country, man.

here's some of the woman in Tampa Radio talk about, oh, I am here at this location. And this and that and that and this. Joke I am making this country. Go out upon the government would earlier than that. I will really see what carry on. Have all kind of comfort zone and round more talking and all kind of sudden in this country when it comes to traffic. If I really want for curb walk carry on in the country with traffic, all you get on the roads early, all kind of time, man. Not in the 4 at a time. When I believe it's convenient for all you. You have a good day. You can't go send one lamb for good look for one fox. Easy food that the be. Go send one lamb for good look for one fox. Man, the fox will tear up that day with ease. So you have to send one fox for look for one next fox. All is stupid in this country. South is about to go. I don't know, really serious when it comes to traffic in this country, man. Strategize and all, you will know exactly and see what's going on. Yeah. Joke is all you be. Yeah. How about I on traffic in this country? Look, Panayo. Yeah. Oh, I am here at this location and this is looking that way. Look, your boy. Look, I just let me look.

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See, when I think about some of them and so, some of them should go to jail who are talking about traffic and all kind of stuff. Them who are extorting this country. They should be getting paid to do what they have to do. And them get paid for doing them. And then do their work, you know. Jokers we are in this country. Who get them take them, man? Me really care.

as we kind of get set to bring the curtains down on this edition of Prime Time, Drive Time, where it's your responsibility, whilst you get behind that wheel, to do what you have to do the right way. And don't let nobody dictate nothing for you. Because them who do the dictation, they not even dictate properly. Boy, this one just happy with some of them a morning time, see? Them and them around more talking. Like them do too much of sudden. And then I do nothing, they do something to fill in the comfort zone. If I had my way in this country, see? Hold and I would go to jail, you know? Because the government pay for the government work, and I walk extort money out of the government, and I do I work in this country.

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2: Welcome to the World at 6 for Monday, July 6th, 2026. I'm your presenter, Otisa Ambrose. In the headlines, police probe death of young man, and government presses U.S. on visa restrictions. 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
2: Now for the news in detail. Police are investigating the death of 24-year-old Cody Gums, who was found unresponsive at his home early Monday morning. A family member discovered Gums between 5:30 and 6 a.m. and immediately alerted authorities. Officers from the All Saints Police Station responded to the scene. According to police, the 24-year-old was found suspended from a window by a restraint around his neck. Despite the response of authorities, he was later pronounced dead at approximately 7:45 a.m. Police are appealing to anyone with information to contact Criminal Investigations Department at 462-3913. That's 462-3913. Anonymous tips can also be shared through Crime Stoppers at 800-TIPS. That's 800-8477. In more news, Minister Blass light sentence in child abuse. The Social Transformation Minister, Honorable Rawdon Turner, has expressed strong concern over what he describes as a light sentence in a child sexual abuse case. In a written statement, he referred to a case in which a 56-year-old man was sentenced to 3.5 years in prison for sexual abuse of a 5-year-old child. He said the sentence left him heartbroken, deeply disturbed, and angry. The minister questioned whether current sentencing law

0: Balogun's suspension for a red card offence has been widely criticised in Europe, with many expressing concern about political interference in football. FIFA insists its disciplinary processes are independent and has told Belgium it has no right to appeal. Nick Johnson has more from Washington.
1: The fact that he has got involved in this way does set questions about what it means for future decisions that some people, maybe not necessarily politicians around the world, but managers of other football teams, if they don't like. I mean, we've already heard in the last couple of hours from the French Football Association. They're now wondering whether something can be done about overturning Michael Olise's red card. And Thomas Tuchel, the England manager, perhaps a little tongue-in-cheek, has said he wonders if anything can be done about Quansah's red card.
0: The French football star Kylian Mbappe has condemned a Paraguayan senator who made racist remarks about him after France knocked Paraguay out of the World Cup, calling her despicable. Mbappe said Celeste Amarilla had made the world forget the historic effort made by Paraguayan players at the tournament. The head of the French Football Federation called the senator's remarks criminal and reprehensible. President Zelensky has lamented the shortage of interceptors Ukraine needs to counter Russian ballistic missile strikes, labelling the lack of production by allies absurd. He was responding after overnight Russian raids in and around Kiev that killed more than 20 people. Ukraine's Air Force said Russia knew it had all but run out of interceptor rockets. Ahead of NATO's summit in Turkey on Tuesday, its chief, Mark Rutte, urged members to help Ukraine get what it needs.
2: As Ukraine continues to defend its sovereignty, allies and NATO partners must continue to ensure Ukraine gets what it needs. And let me be clear, all allies need to pull their weight so that our support to Ukraine continues to flow. Because Ukraine's security is closely linked with our own.
0: Human Rights Watch has accused the authorities in Ethiopia's northern Tigray region of forcibly recruiting civilians, including children as young as 15, into the military. The group says officials carried out nighttime raids, prompting many people to flee to avoid conscription. The dominant party in Tigray, TPLF, denies the allegations. Israel says Hamas's dissolution of its governing body in Gaza is a trick to avoid disarming, as required under the US-brokered peace plan. Israel's foreign minister said as long as Hamas retained its weapons, any civilian government would inevitably operate as Hamas dictates. The BBC Gaza correspondent says the dissolution announcement has received little attention. BBC News. A senior UN official has warned that the humanitarian crisis in Sudan's besieged city of El Obeid is worsening as fighting and a blockade by the paramilitary rapid support forces continue. The UN's humanitarian coordinator for Sudan, Denise Brown, says repeated drone strikes have left civilians without essential services. She called for key roads to be reopened. Eleanor Sanders, the UK's human rights ambassador to the UN, has more on the latest.
3: Very worrying reports about the situation in El Obeid, specifically that there is a military build-up around the city, that there have been ongoing drone strikes, particularly on critical infrastructure, so supply routes, the electricity grid, markets, hospitals, all of this adding up to a picture of a kind of siege-like condition for the city. We are worried in particular that the signs we've seen are reminiscent of those in other parts of Sudan that have been seen before huge-scale atrocities.
0: Cuba's electricity operator says the national power grid has collapsed. It said it was investigating the causes. The grid failure is the latest in a series of blackouts to hit Cuba. Aging infrastructure and chronic fuel shortages have been exacerbated by a US blockade on oil shipments to the communist-ruled island. French officials have ordered further evacuations in the southwest as a large wildfire, which has been burning since Saturday, continues near the Spanish border. More than 2,000 people in a village west of Perpignan are the latest to be affected. 16 people, including 4 firefighters, have been injured. The coffin of Iran's late supreme leader Ali Khamenei has arrived in the holy city of Qum. Today's mass outpouring of grief and anger in Tehran is expected to be replicated in Qum on Tuesday. The Ayatollah was killed on the first day of the US-Israeli bombardment. That's the latest. BBC News.
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1: Here's a look at this morning's weather forecast for Antigua and Barbuda, as well as its surrounding coastal waters. This is valid from 8 a.m. this morning, Monday 6 July, until 8 a.m. tomorrow, Tuesday 7th July 2026. Saharan dust, along with a ridge pattern, will continue to maintain relatively dry and stable conditions across the area during the next 24 hours. Today's weather will be partly cloudy and hazy, with a 20% or slight chance of brief showers. And the weather for tonight will be partly cloudy and hazy, with a 30% or low chance of brief showers. A minimum temperature of 26 degrees Celsius or 79 degrees Fahrenheit was recorded in both Antigua and Barbuda last night. Tonight, minimum temperatures could fall to 25 degrees Celsius or 77 degrees Fahrenheit, and the maximum daytime temperatures could rise to 33 degrees Celsius or 91 degrees Fahrenheit. Winds will blow from out of the east at 17 to 32 kilometers per hour or 10 to 20 miles per hour, with gusts of up to 48 kilometers per hour or 30 miles per hour, mainly over the open waters and in the elevated areas. Sea conditions will be 1.8 to 2.4 meters or 6 to 8 feet. A small craft advisory remains in effect. The total rainfall for the month of July recorded at the airport is 0.1 millimeters or 0 inches. The sun will set this evening at 6:45 p.m. and rise tomorrow morning at 5:39 a.m. I am Shrista Humphreys from the Antigua and Barbuda Meteorological Service.
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0: Did you lose a loved one? 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Social Security pays a funeral grant in the form of a lump sum to a person who pays for the cost of the funeral of an insured person. To qualify, the insured person must have been entitled to sickness, maternity, invalidity, or contributory age benefit, or they must have contributed to the scheme in the 12 months prior to his or her death. The claim must be made within 6 months of death, supported by a death certificate and the appropriate receipts in the name of the claimant. For more information on the funeral grant, please contact the Social Security office. The Antigua and Barbuda Social Security Board, growing to provide for you.
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5: It is with deep sadness that we announce the passing of a beloved community pillar, sportsman and friend, Noel Hickford Alfonso Carr, affectionately known to all as Ocean or Icky of Pierce Village. Sunrise, September 22, 1948. Sunset, June 6, 2026. He was the son of late Irma Alexandrina Carr Samuel, fondly known as Gigi, and the late Alfred Carr of England. He leaves behind his many children, brothers, sisters, nieces, nephews, grandchildren, great-grandchildren, and his many godchildren. Ocean was a legendary figure in Antiguan sports and community life. As a proud left-wing player for the Pierce Football Club, he, alongside Linwald Buckle Barnes, Glenroy Warrior Benjamin, Terence Deming Josiah, Alred Durbin Luby, and Stedroy Raspipe Williams, successfully took the team to the Premier Division at the ARG. He was a community businessman who was always willing to assist or lend a helping hand to his beloved Pierce Village and beyond. His passion for horses led him to become a founder of the Turf Club at Cassada Gardens and the owner of Ocean Pacific Stables. He was also celebrated as one of Antigua's best race car drivers, becoming a revered elder in the Jag Racing fraternity alongside Ewart Harney and the late Reverend Bernard Brotherby Hodge. He leaves to mourn the entire village of Pierce alongside many families, organizations close to his heart, including the St. Peter's Anglican Church family and vestry members, the Welch, Shepherd, Prince, Havercombe, Simpson, Payne, Butler, Thomas, Bartley, Watkins, Rose, Duncan, Daniel, and Hackett families, the boys on the block, including Metro, Mutt, Little Vance, Andy, Darkey, Kojo, Highleaf, and Cappy. He was related to Mrs. Grace Carr in the USA, the Samuel family of Cedar Grove, Bendels, and English Harbor, the Carr families in England, All Saints, Potters, Liberta, and New Winchups, the Shepherd and Duncan families of Pierce, the Bartley and James families of All Saints, the Dublin family of Cedar Grove, Kimber Payne and family, and the Pell family of Potters and St. Croix. Ocean also leaves behind a host of special friends close to his heart, including the Honorable Stedroy Cutie Benjamin, Attorney General, Honorable Rawdon Turner, Ira Longford and family, Craig Christopher, Damian Benjamin, Barry Salmon, the family of the late Assert A. Michael, Guy Joseph and family, Albert of Georgetown, Guyana, and the Georgetown Passy, Ewart Harney, Fred Slicker Abraham, Mr. and Mrs. Chambers, Basil Chambers in Montserrat, Peter in the USA, Michael Antonio and the Meyer family, the 37 Sound family, Madras of Parham, Whitney Williams and the Stonewall family, Kenny Nibbs, Byron Matthew, Jerry Underwood, Team Viper Cycling Team, the Greenhouse Posse, Kenneth Iceberg Francis, Frankie Jacobs, Shaquille Dora Jackson of Old Road, and many others too numerous to mention. The family extends a special thank you to Dr. Burns, Dr. Saul's son, and his cousin, Daniel White, at the Celesta Bird Medical Center, formerly MSJMC. Noel Hickford Alfonso Carr, also known as Ocean and Icky, was a man who gave love unconditionally, brightening every room with his beautiful smile and life lessons. May his remarkable legacy live on through his children and the countless lives he touched. The funeral service of the late Hickford Icky Ocean Carr will be held on Thursday, the 9th of July, 2026 at the St. Peter's Anglican Church in Parham, beginning at 10 a.m. Burial in the churchyard cemetery. Forever in our hearts, may he rest in eternal peace.
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0: Welcome to Ray of Hope 2026 on ZDK 97.1 FM. And we are rooted in a biblical foundation. We are here to inform, educate, and analyze the socio, economic, and spiritual issues of our time. Yes. With one single intent,
1: yes,
0: to provide you, our listeners, with hope.
1: Yes, yes, yes.
0: Our scripture reference is taken from Jeremiah chapter 29, verse 11. And it says, "For I know the thoughts that I think toward you, says the Lord, mm-hmm. thoughts of peace and not of evil,
1: yes,
0: to give you a future and a hope."
1: Yes.
0: Tonight we will be continuing with our topic from last week.
1: Okay.
0: But before we start to dive into that, mm-hmm. I want to ask Pastor John to open us in a word of prayer.
1: Amen, amen.
2: Amen. Please, if you don't mind, bow your head with me. But if you're driving, please keep your eyes open and your head up on the road. Amen.
3: Amen.
2: All right. Father, we thank you for your grace,
1: Lord,
2: and for your mercy.
1: You.
2: We thank you for your love towards us. We thank you, Lord God, that you watch over us continually.
1: Thank you.
2: Father, we thank you for your grace upon this nation, Lord. We thank you for your guiding hand, Lord. We pray, Lord God, for the leaders of this nation, Lord. May your hand continue to be upon them, Lord God. Give them the wisdom they need to lead us, Lord, into prosperity and not poverty, Lord.
3: Yes,
2: into peace and not into war, Lord God. Father, we pray for every family of this land, Lord. We pray for your grace to sustain them, Lord God.
1: Amen.
2: We pray for those who are going through financial hardships, Lord God.
1: Yes.
2: Father, Lord, make a way for them in the name of Jesus.
3: Name of Jesus.
2: Father, we pray for those who have lost loved ones, Lord. Father,
1: comfort
2: them, Lord.
1: In the name
2: give them comfort
1: Jesus.
2: That no man can give, Lord God.
1: Amen.
2: Father, Lord, we pray also, Lord, for this this topic tonight, Lord God. We pray, Lord, that may your word go into the hearts of people that will bear forth fruit in the name of Jesus.
1: Amen.
2: Lord God, that they will do well in all their endeavors, Lord. In Jesus' name we pray.
3: Amen.
1: Amen. Amen.
3: Amen.
1: Amen. Amen. Amen. Amen.
2: Beautiful.
1: Amen.
2: Wow.
1: Yeah.
2: Yes, okay. God. Okay, so just to recap on what we were talking about last week, we were talking about making yourself more valuable. Amen.
1: Oh, yes.
2: You know, as somebody who is seeking employment or seeking to sort of go up in your career, you know, you have to add value to yourself.
1: Mm-hmm.
2: There were three main reasons why we talked about it being necessary to add value to yourself or to make yourself more valuable. The three topics we talked about were transportation and how transportation has improved, you know, how it has made the world smaller, you know. So, for example, Antigua has access to a larger employment pool. You know, now they can get employment from other countries, other nations. We talked about how we have treaties like within the OECS, where people from other islands, you know, can come to Antigua to seek employment. So because of that, you have to add value to yourself. You know, you have to add to your skills to make yourself more valuable in a larger competing global stage. Then we also talked about how technology also has improved. You know, so you also have to now know how to use new technology in your chosen profession. You know, the way we used to do things, you know, in the past is no longer how we do things now. Even in the field of maybe medicine, for example, we have better methods. We have better medications, you know. So if you're relying on what you studied 10 years ago, so much has changed from then, you know. So you have to keep up, you know, and keep abreast with the new trends, etc. and so forth. And we also talked about globalization, how markets are no longer small and localized, You know, now the world is, you know, the market. You know, we have things like Amazon, Facebook, where you have a a wider reach of customers. You know, again, touching on transportation and technology, because of that, these things working together, you know, a business in Antigua can reach customers all over the globe, you know, through shipping, through Facebook, through Amazon, etc. and so forth. You know, so one of the things that Bishop Motley talked about was that change is inevitable. You know, change is inevitable. So if you as an individual are not improving on yourself, you know, you fall behind and you no longer become as valuable as you would be to a potential employer. You know, so we only touched on the first topic because there's so much to talk about. Talked about how, you know, you can develop develop yourself by developing skills, high income skills, you know, and high demand and learning high demand skills, you know. So to touch on some of the things, all the points we were talking about, leadership and management was one, public speaking and presentation, project management, data analysis, artificial intelligence and automation, digital marketing, financial literacy, negotiation, problem solving, communication, and emotional intelligence. You know, these are all skills that you can go and study to develop yourself, you know, to make yourself more valuable, I don't know if anybody wants to jump in and add to that. Maybe I might have missed

0: by developing yourself, we are not speaking about just developing all your, you know, the skill sets that you have, all the skill sets you have, or your competencies, but it must be those competencies or skills that are in high demand. That's what we are talking about. So if you have a skill set that is in high demand, whether it's carpentry, joining, mechanic, etc., etc., once you have that skill that is in high demand, we are saying that to add value to yourself, you need to up, as it were, your game by improving, retooling yourself, knowing what's the latest in the industry, etc., etc., because those are the skills that are going to give you the advantage in an interview, and particularly in a global context where we have access, or employers have access to a larger pool of employees. They are going to take the best, because the bottom line is profitability.
1: Yes.
0: That's what we like it or not, that's what it is. So I wanted us to just go back to that first one of developing our skill sets regarding that. Yes.
1: All right, so we start with leadership and management.
0: Just go ahead now. Yes, Flo. Yeah, anything you want. Yeah, yeah, we good. Yeah.
1: Okay, so concerning leadership and management, you know, one of the things we talked about was that it will always be a valuable skill, you know, being able to lead and to manage. And I think you gave, I think that was on project management, actually.
0: Right.
1: You were giving an example.
0: Yeah, so let's just develop the need, why we need to develop leadership and management. Yes, let's just look at that and take it from there. Go ahead now.
1: I think that one of the skills you will always need is being able to lead. And one of the things about leadership that a lot of people don't often think about is that you have to be able to lead yourself first. being able to lead yourself in taking decisions, you know, in good judgment, you know, and even as somebody who is in the workforce, you know, oftentimes you would have people you would also have to manage. You might not be a supervisor per se, but sometimes working with your colleagues or working in a group, you know, there may be certain tasks where you do have to take a leadership role. You know, so it's not, leadership and management is not something that you should sit down and think that, oh, okay, when I want to become a supervisor or a manager, then that's when I develop those skills. It's something that you should always be developing.
0: Definitely. Leadership and management are two areas that individuals who are already leaders, already managers, need to pay careful attention. I want to go back before we get into the substantive argument or for motivation to develop leadership and management. We are living in a world where you can pull leaders that are proven and tried for almost all over the world. And while constitutionally, while our laws in terms of labor laws provide some degree of protection so that we can, for the locals, we need to understand the fine print. If you can't find So if you can't find, does not mean that if there's no leaders or no managers per se, but if you can't find the right fit of leader and manager. So leaders and managers need to appreciate that there's a shelf life on their competencies and skills, that there's a need to upgrade themselves. We have moved away from that autocratic concept of leadership. We have moved away from that autocratic concept of leadership, and now we are doing leadership in a more, in a scientific manner, in a proven manner, in a data-driven manner, and in that context.

0: leaders need to understand that organizations are looking for performance, organizations are looking for productivity, and those factors require motivation, requires having people's knowledge of personalities and soft skills, people skills, etc., etc. So not just the technical skills are important, which means if it was just a technical skill, you could just give directive, but now you have to motivate persons. Mm-hmm. And you have to motivate persons given the cultural context, given the personality, etc. So therefore, you cannot simply be comfortable with your managerial skills that you would have received years ago. Mrs. York, what are your take about that?
1: Okay, good night, everyone.
0: Good night, Mickey.
1: I want to share a different perspective.
0: Yes.
1: So we are speaking of people adding value to themselves or making themselves more marketable. And outside of knowledge and skills, which we are seeing in a general sense that people are pivoting towards higher learning, people are considering themselves to be lifelong learners. There's so much access to education, even locally. Whether or not you have the finances, there are opportunities to get a scholarship. We've heard about the government's trust to make up to an undergrad education free. So I see that as not the primary thing for a person to work on, but individuals need to focus on their attitude and character. We are likely to see lots of persons now that their resumes are probably very padded. Lots of courses or degrees, and we know how easy it is to obtain, you know, a certificate. Sometimes it's just by being a participant, right? Wow. You have your attendance. You're in attendance fully, so then at the end of the course, you're likely to get a certificate. So that is pretty easy. And now with the advent of artificial intelligence, whether or not a person can apply themselves to attain a certificate, a proficiency certificate, there's lots of help outside of back in the day of looking at the encyclopedia, going to the library, or having someone to assist you. You could just key in, and of course, you have your answers. So the conversation also needs to be that of attitude and character.
0: So you're saying to us that amongst the other factors that people, if they're going to be on the cutting edge, yes, to add value, that there's a need to work on character and attitude, yes? Okay, so we talk more about that when we come back from the break, yes.
2: Time once again for, after monitoring over 3,000 broadcasting facilities all over the world, www.vtuner.com has set it off. 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

0: Welcome back to Ray of Hope, 97.1 ZDK, a station for the nation. I like that. I like that. You're listening to Ray of Hope, and we are looking addressing the factors necessary for improving ourselves. Why do we need to improve ourselves, and what that means? Just before the break, we looked at the issue of Mrs. York brought in the factor of character and attitude, and her argument is you can have all the necessary skill sets, but one of the factors that is going to put you over the edge, or push you over the edge, or cause you to be on the cutting edge of other individuals who have the same competencies and skills, is that of character, is that of attitude. And that becomes important in the context of leadership. Yep. But not just leadership, generally speaking, and leadership. So we want to look at it, why character and attitude are important, as just whether you're a leader or not, for leaders and for the led. Yes, we want to look at that. So for the led, wherever you are employed, performance and productivity are crucial to that organization, regardless of it. And particularly in this era where we are in this era of technology, so there's a high value placed on safety and standard and some specific rules of engagement, which will require not just skill sets, but character or attitude, your personality, etc. And if you don't have the right personality, if you don't have the right attitude, excuse me, if you don't have the characteristic sets necessary, because some of these things, places you are almost working at a home remotely, mm-hmm. or you are sort of not supervised as before, and those type of environment requires, amongst other things, persons with a particular personality. So the interviewers or your employer will be taking into consideration your character, past, present, whether you're willing to change or not. Mm-hmm. In addition to that, it's difficult to motivate you, it's difficult to lead you, it's difficult to manage you, mm-hmm. if you don't have certain characteristics, if you don't have the type of attitude, etc. Yes?
1: Yes.
2: There's an African proverb that says character is like pregnancy. It can't be hidden forever.
0: I like that.
2: Why I'm saying this is because you could show your qualifications when you go to the interview and forth. But when you're on the job now,
0: good.
2: After a while, people will see
0: the pregnancy.
2: Yeah. So they will see what kind of character you have.
0: Yeah.
2: And I think it was John Maxwell that said, yes, ability takes you to the top. Mm-hmm. I could be paraphrasing, mm-hmm. but your character will keep you there.
0: Mm-hmm.
2: So besides giving all the advice, and we're encouraging people to learn as much as you can and all mm-hmm. these things, but especially when it comes to leadership, mm-hmm. character makes a big difference.
0: Mm-hmm.
2: And I know you spoke about being led, mm-hmm. but I want to speak now about the leader, because
0: mm-hmm.
2: based on the leader you have, it could make or break the organization going forward.
0: Definitely. Mm-hmm.
2: Because if the leader does not have the best of character, that could demotivate the workers, mm-hmm. then you have less production and all these things. So I think it's a very mm-hmm. good point that we need to mm-hmm. look mm-hmm. at as well. Mm-hmm. Yeah.
1: Yeah, I think the concept of leadership would have changed over time.
0: Mm-hmm.
1: We're coming from a traditional leadership of that autocratic, mm-hmm. authoritarian yes. style of leader, just do as I say, mm-hmm. Sort of leader. But leadership has pivoted into that of whether it's servant leadership or one who's able to adapt based on the situation, mm-hmm. So the situational type of leadership who understands that their job is not to just give an instruction, mm-hmm. but one of influence, mm-hmm. one who's able to motivate, mm-hmm. The followers to, mm-hmm. Accomplish the task, because mm-hmm. the end goal of any organization, mm-hmm. Is that we have a goal to accomplish, mm-hmm. yeah. and the idea behind of leadership is that this individual who takes the rein, mm-hmm. into ensuring that they can influence others to accomplish, mm-hmm. that goal. Mm-hmm. Mm-hmm. So outside of the title itself, yeah. it's mm-hmm. the idea of the responsibility that is placed. Mm-hmm. And at the end of the day, whether it's mm-hmm. at the end of whatever period, the bottom line, yes, maybe money, especially for organizations that exist for profit. Mm-hmm. And for those that don't, there may be other goals or objectives that they are trying to accomplish. And if we are unable to properly motivate and mm-hmm. influence those mm-hmm. persons who are following, whether it be employees or volunteers or whatever mm-hmm. it is, then of course the organization is likely to fail. Mm-hmm. So autocratic style of leadership would not work, especially we spoke about being mm-hmm. this global context, right? Mm-hmm. We're looking now at outside of personalities mm-hmm. and interests, we're now looking at cultural context, mm-hmm. and that takes the conversation, mm-hmm. you know, in a very yeah. different way.
0: Yes,
1: because now different culture, people are now shaped differently based on their culture, yes. right? Their belief systems yes. are widely different. Yes. The way we do what we do in one culture is yeah. different than another culture. Yeah. Mm-hmm. And a leader has to understand how they're able to be effective considering all of those things.
0: Right. Yeah. That's really deep. Yeah. Right, yeah.
3: Mm-hmm. To comment on what you just said, Miss York, mm-hmm. When it comes to leadership mm-hmm. and culture, I think that, again, speaking on globalization, you know, we see that the world is sort of adopting a more westernized culture, and even when it comes to the workforce as well too. Mm-hmm. And I'll explain. I have African heritage, mm-hmm. you know, and in many African cultures, mm-hmm. you know, there's a certain way we deal with leaders where sort of how do I put it, where we sort of defer to the leader. But in Western culture, more value is sort of given to the individual who's able to take initiative, you know, and is able to think like the leader thinks, you know. One of the things that I think makes a good leader is having a particular attitude, you know, where you are like the owner. You know, you're not thinking like, okay, mm-hmm. I'm the worker, so mm-hmm. that's the leader's so
1: loyalty
3: job,
1: is a big thing.
3: Mm-hmm. Yeah. Mm-hmm. I mean, not even just loyalty, but just in the sense that you have a sort of ownership mentality.
1: Mm-hmm. Okay.
3: You know, I think sometimes when you're dealing with low-level employees, mm-hmm. they have a mind that, well, it's not my...
0: Yes.
3: Yeah, I just come, do yes. my job, and yeah. go home. Right. So areas where maybe they can save the company money,
0: yes.
3: you know, where they could sort of improve,
0: yes.
3: you know, the process to make production, to increase production, mm. they might not necessarily bother themselves because mm. it's not something that, mm. you know, really yes. affects them per se.
0: Yes.
3: You know, as opposed to somebody who sees areas that can be improved and takes the initiative. Mm. I think more value is given to such a person, you know, so... When it comes to this decentralized leadership, mm-hmm. I think that, you can't separate that character and attitude mm-hmm. from a good leader. Mm-hmm. You know, a person who is a good leader, you know, has this mind that this is my company as well. It's not, you know, the leader's business. This is also my business.
0: Right. Mm-hmm. Right. And that's really deep.
1: Mm-hmm. I would also say that we also don't need to isolate, because sometimes we can isolate a leader's ability to function effectively mm-hmm. from having the right structures in place. Mm-hmm. Looking at a framework mm-hmm. to set a tone for what we expect to see happen mm-hmm. in that organization. Because mm-hmm. a tone has to be set. And if we, or if the leader doesn't set that tone, and which is what we call culture, yeah. Which we'll go into after the break.
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0: You're listening to ZDK 97.1 FM, and this is Ray of Hope. And we're here discussing how you are able to add value to yourselves. And we are just discussing, outside of knowledge and skills and those competencies that we're likely to gain, that we also need to work on our attitude and our character. And we're looking at the responsibilities of leaders, mm-hmm. and that the leader, one of those responsibilities is to ensure that there's structure for the organization. Mm-hmm. And with that structure, it will set a framework for the tone, which in a corporate sense, we call that the culture that is in the organization. Mm-hmm. And if the culture is not set intentionally by the leaders, then culture will find itself, right? it becomes automatic. So the followers and everybody will adapt to whatever they think should be. And then, of course, we know that will result in a weak culture situation. And then it becomes now more difficult for the leaders to actually reframe or pull things back together.
1: Yeah, and we are living in a very highly advanced, not just technological, but scientific era. We are living in an era that is data-driven, evidence-driven. And getting back to the leadership issue, the things don't happen for happening's sake. They have to happen in terms of securing performance and productivity. Mm-hmm. There is a specific way to accomplish those things. That is data driven, so to speak. And you have to know those factors. One of the factors, whether it's productivity or performance, is that of motivation. And when we talk about motivation, regardless of your knowledge of motivation, you have to also understand that motivation has its own context, that cultural context. Pastor John spoke about the fact that we are living in right here in Antigua, we have different cultures, yeah, converging on us here in Antigua. And while we might be close to America, by the way, our diversity is showing us, and the science is backing it, that the Asian culture provides a framework of a better framework of productivity with less and more efficient, yes, with less, as it were, input from, let's say, management, in terms of you having to be there, mm-hmm. to man them, to oversee them, etc. And that's a plus. And I say that to say, organizations with that type of knowledge are going to select individuals mm-hmm. that are that culturally disposed for that. Mm-hmm. But having said that, leaders need to appreciate that. And how do they actually create and maintain such a culture? That's another factor. We have to do that. And so we're saying, you have to be on the cutting edge. There is a need for that. And I recognize you've said something. We can have all the skill sets, okay? All the skill sets in the world. But if we don't have those skill sets in terms of attitude and personality, mm-hmm. we're going to have a problem. And that brings me to another question. To another factor, Pastor Gilbert, and that is the other factor of soft skills, our ability to communicate, our ability to use our emotion, to know about it, develop it, or emotional intelligence. Then you can take it from there again. And those are areas, by the way, people are not looking at, because people recognize, hey, I had these skill sets here, man. Oh, yeah. The skill set may get you in the interview. Interview, and in some cases it might even land you in the organization, but whether that it cannot keep you in the organization.
0: Yes.
1: Yeah.
2: Yeah, because at the end of the day, we're social beings. So we also, besides having this skill set or list of qualifications, we need some sort of social skills to be able to, because you're dealing with people, you know, so there's emotions involved, there are different things that is involved. So we also have to develop ourselves there as well and know how to deal with people on a whole. You have that, and then you also have, because it's easy to have the qualification and get in the position.
1: Yes.
2: And Mrs. York, she made the point about character. But sometimes when we get in the position, even applying the skills that we learned with the qualifications, we could throw the qualifications out the door.
1: Yeah.
2: So now that you're in the driver's seat now, you're not going by the manual per se, but you're just doing what you think.
1: Right.
2: You know?
1: Yes.
2: So application is key. That's what I'm trying to say. So,
1: and you're saying that character is necessary for that.
2: Yes.
1: You have to be disciplined. And you have to know. There are things you need to know. You have to learn certain factors about people, okay, in order to develop the particular personality or adapt the right personality, adapt the right attitude and mood and what have you to be effective. And it's not just leaders and managers, even the led, because you have to have the right attitude at the end of the day. And don't think because of your skill sets that is going to put you on the cutting edge. It may make you marketable, but your shelf life is another issue. Whether or not you're going to be significant is another issue. So we got to be careful of thinking that, but we don't need that. And we're saying we need it.
2: Yes.
1: We need it as a developing nation. We need it as a people to be competent, to be more competent, if you may, and productive at the end of the day. So the other thing we talk about is, you might.
0: I just wanted to hang out a little on the soft skills that you spoke of, but I want some more looking at it as human skills and express how important that is, you know, whether it's leader or followers, that it's our ability to work effectively with others, right? Some may call it interpersonal skills, our ability to understand other people, motivation, communicate well, whether it's one-on-one or within groups or teams. Sadly, however, this is not just, yes, I know our education system is responsible for socialization as well, but socialization really begins at home. And this human skills or these soft skills that we're speaking of, as a nation, we need to be more intentional with developing, helping others to develop those skills, because what you know is what you do, right? And we're creatures of habits. And if we are taught to interact a particular way, that's how we're going to interact, even though we have a PhD in whatever.
1: Yes.
0: If we are taught to handle conflict a particular way, we're going to handle conflict that way, even though, you know, we have a doctoral in whatever, because we were socialized that way. So human skills, we sort of take for granted, and then at the back end, after the fact, that now we're having organizations trying to teach what should have already been taught. And that, to me, is a serious issue.
1: Okay, then.
2: You're saying that we even need to go back to the home.
0: Yes.
2: You know, parents and grandparents. Well, back in the days, grandparents was heavily involved in developing a child. It might be different now for some, but I agree. It starts at home.
0: I'm even looking at how we socialize on social media, how we communicate, or if we have difference of views.
3: That's tight.
0: Right? Everybody's just going crazy. That's just want to have the superior say, or say more than the other person. And all of that. Instead of really being intentional with how we are able to communicate with each other.
4: Yeah, I wanted to just jump in there too, and divert slightly, but still on topic. I think also a lot of people, when they think about a formal education, they just think about the certificate. But going through school actually puts you in a position where you are sort of quote unquote forced to develop some of these soft skills. When you have group projects, you learn to work with people. You know, you're in an environment where you're dealing with people all the time. You know, so a lot of people who sometimes feel like, I don't need, you know, formal education, you've missed out on, you know, an important part of a formal education. It's more than a certificate.
0: I agree, but I don't think a lot of learning institutions are intentional about why they put you in a group, right? You just know that you're in a group, but what is the takeaway?
4: Right? Just to finish.
0: It's not just to complete a project. Yeah. What? And I think that's what I mean when I say it, be more intentional. Like there is a takeaway. What did you understand? I mean, when we look at how groups and formed, right? Usually, yes, a leader will emerge, and we see things like the group storming, and you know, and so on, before they settle to actually get work done. Those are really teaching, but a lot of times the value coming out of that is not really being explained or identified, right? Because persons have challenge and personalities come out. Some people will just determine, well, I'll just do all the work because I don't want to get in any conflict. I don't want to disagree with everybody. So, or some persons will be a little bit more contentious about, this is the way we're going to get this project done. But in all of it happening, are educators intentional about saying to those that they teach, you're placed in a group because of this? Because in some instances, the groups fail and there's no one there to bring the group back together to say, listen, you're going to make it work.
3: Leadership.
0: Yeah.
2: That's why leadership is important. But we'll talk more when we come back from the break.
1: Okay.
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0: Welcome back to Zedekiah 97.1. You are listening again to Ray of Hope, and we are looking at the value of adding value to yourself. And our intention is to really, you know, have this discussion so that you will appreciate where you are and why you need to move from where you are, if at all you need to move from where you are, and perhaps give you some kind of encouragement regarding that. Before the break, we're looking at the need for character development, the need for social skills, human skills, etc. And we had, not segue, but we were looking at the idea of groups, for example, the need for groups, etc. What we want to say to that is, the groups today may not be functioning effectively and efficiently simply because the leaders of these same groups are just have positional authority. They don't have influential authority simply because they don't have the competences necessary for that. And there's a need for us to revisit that. So unlike long time, and I'm not suggesting that it worked long time per se, and in a sense it perhaps it worked given our culture, but we didn't have the type of science, behavioral sciences that we have, the information that we have now to appreciate, you know, how we behave, why we behave the way we behave, and how do we manage, how do we lead that. We are saying, whether it's a sporting group, it doesn't matter the type of group, and you're going to be giving leadership to that, you need to up your game by acquiring human skills, soft skills, if you may want to call it. And when we talk about human skills or soft skills, we have said it already, we want to say it again, talking about the ability to communicate, so that the communication becomes more than just the ability to speak. But you are speaking, and you know why you are speaking, and therefore you're going to speak in a particular way because you know why you are speaking, and you know what the end goal here, and this is the proven way. And not just the proven way, it's the proven way because you also appreciate that person's emotional intelligence, and you're using your emotional intelligence to come to bear on what you say, when you say, and how you say. But the emotional intelligence, that's part of soft skills to human skills. You have to develop that. That's what we're talking about. And when you sit in a room, they are going to look in beyond your technical skills. You show them a certificate. I have done something in AI. I have done something in communication. I have done something in personality. I've done something in psychology, etc., etc. And that is going to help you. It's going to set you apart from the rest. And Mrs. York said something.
1: Yeah. I just wanted to interject here. That not only that you're proven that you have done something in some industries, they actually test in your ability to function. So psychometric testing is done to understand your personality, to see how you would respond to situations. And these tests are proven to be accurate. Outside of you showing that you are competent, to carry out those technical skills, or you can conceptualize well, how good are you
0: working with
1: other people? And that can only be because you can answer all the questions until you're given those psychometric analysis. Then you know that's how the hiring managers are able to really evaluate whether or not you're a good fit for their culture,
0: right? And this has nothing to do, this is not limited to people applying for leadership supervisory position. This is just anybody in high performing organizations. And these days, organizations are doing whatever they can do, even government organizations, to cut waste, because the issue of accountability now is being, you know, being made to bear upon all of us. So again, we are saying that there's a need. Mrs. York made a point about being intentional, to the point that you acquire these skills not just for the organization, but you practice them at home. You practice them when you're recreating, so to speak. So you're creating an environment for those who are listening, those who are close to you, on, or we could say for the next generation. Inadvertently, you're providing mentorship or perhaps even coaching, so to speak, to individuals, so that we can have that type of environment, that type of culture that is conducive for performance, conducive for productivity. So again, we are encouraging you, because you have access to it now, to education, to do that. I also want to touch education, Prabh, because you made mention of it. I am not certain, but this is, I can't give you a name, but any university or any learning product, let me not say university, any learning product, regardless of what it is, that does not affect you at the social level is not a good learning product. So for example, I hated doing group projects. I hated.
2: Me too.
0: Because normally I had to end up either doing all the work because I want good grades. And I just couldn't see the sense, because at the end of the day, everybody getting the same grade. And it make no sense to complain. The teachers, so they just import this thing without understanding why you're putting us in groups. Because it was not just to accomplish a project. It was developing your skills to work with people. It was developing your communicational skills, your leadership skills. But we were never told. Okay? And the deficiencies were never addressed. Because they were never even identified. But we are saying, however, that a good learning product points those factors out. So they give you real life case studies to start with. You have case studies. Okay, they put you in groups intentionally to cause a certain type of interaction to take place. Okay, and so that's a different situation. They would ask you things, you want you to journal. They would ask you how it affected your own life. That's when you know, I am in the right place here. I'm in the right place here. You know, how are you going to use this personally, etc., etc. So don't simply just, Googling something could give you the information.
2: Yeah.
0: And there's some learning institution could just give you the information.
2: Yeah.
0: But you don't need just information, you need learning. Learning needs to take place. And if learning takes place, then behavior is changed, personality is honed, attitude is honed or changed, or you're able to manage that depending on the circumstances. So in getting, make sure you get the education in the right place. Project management, what's the next area?
3: I wonder how much we can with the time left.
0: If you have 10 more minutes, sir. We have 6 more minutes.
2: Well, 5 now.
0: I can't believe the time just get away on us like that. Okay, well, if that's the case, let's just wrap up. Let's just wrap up, so to speak. Or you can add something, and whatever we could get in, let's just get in there, man.
2: I will say, like we've been saying it whole night, but just to encourage us again to add value to ourselves, not just with our qualifications, but also with the way we apply it, and then also, which is most important, our character, our inner person. because that will make the difference, especially with so much different people on the market. If you want somebody, if your companies want to trust you to say, okay, I want to give this man the job to take this company forward. But if they don't see, if they don't see that sort of character in you, then they will just move on to the next. So it's vital for all of us to develop ourselves, because you never know where you might end up, you know, and what that could do for you, take you very far.
3: Okay. Yeah, I think I like the proverb that Pastor Gilbert has shared with us.
1: Yes.
3: You know, but it's very true, because you know, you can focus on the qualifications, you know, and neglect the soft skills. But the soft skills are as important as the qualifications, to an extent.
0: More important.
3: Yeah. Because at the end of the day, being qualified but not having the soft skills to, it can affect productivity, can affect morale, it can affect so many things, which will make you, you know, unemployable. So,
1: yeah. If you're listening to us, just want to encourage you that God has placed, you know, gifts and talents, abilities and purpose in all of us, notwithstanding where we are. It is our responsibility to develop them. We are also responsible to seek, you know, wisdom from above.
2: Yeah.
1: Help develop those skills, work on our character, so that it could prepare us for doors to open, and we will become what God has called us to be.
0: Wow, that's really deep. That's deep. Tonight most likely is our last session on this particular topic, and we really could trust that some way or the other we have impacted your life, and we are going to continue to work to do that. I want to end up with, again, the God factor, the God component. When God created the heavens and the earth, and he placed Adam and Eve in the garden, regardless of how you view the garden, whatever it was, he gave them the responsibility to take care of it.
1: Mm-hmm.
0: And the thing that failed, it wasn't Adam's competence, wasn't Adam's skill set, but his character, his attitude.
3: Wow.
0: And don't matter the organization, while they're vying for productivity, they understand that productivity has a factor called performance. And if performance is absent, productivity, at least its quality, is going to be affected, adversely affected. So companies are paying careful attention on performance. People come into work, their attitude towards the job, the motivation towards the job, the mood, etc., etc. And those are skills that you can develop. And persons who are investing in Antigua and Barbuda, they are looking for that as a cutting edge. Because in many instances, things are automated, technology itself is doing a lot of the work, but the person, those technology, those machines have to be manned by people. And what I want here is character.
1: Yeah.
0: Is character. Mm-hmm. Character at the end of the day. So we want to pray with you as we wrap up. Heavenly Father,
1: yes,
0: those who you have allowed us to speak to minister to, we pray that you will give them understanding.
1: Yes, God.
0: And those who lack wisdom, we pray that they would call on you and you will grant them wisdom.
1: Yes, God.
0: The areas of life, their lives that they need to improve, show them that they can be marketable in the name of Jesus Christ. And those who don't have the finances but need some form of growth, some form of development. We pray that you provide for them in Jesus' name. Continue to bless this Twin Island and bless the nations that are under the sound of our voices. In Jesus' name, amen. Remember this radio station and bless it in Jesus' name. Amen. God bless you. You see us next week, God's willing, another episode of Ray of Hope. Shalom.
3: Shalom.

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